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1: His coat of many colours. I love it. 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
1: Yeah?
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It's an old song. It's been around for a long time, but we're going to sing it tonight, me and my girlfriends, as an anthem of hope for our beautiful, beautiful planet.

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1: Oh, we started off with one of my favourites, One Moment in Time. It's the first time I've had a male singer, Gerard Joling. I Want to Know What Love Is from Foreigner. And then it was A Coat of Many Colours from Becky Cole and Adam Harvey. And we finished up with Wonderful World from Meryl Streep, Bette Midler, Cher, Olivia Newton-John and Goldie Hawn. And that was a great effort. Stay tuned to this programme.

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Oh, the Byrne sisters brought us in with the vigilante man. Dither Goodrum came in with Wings. And it was Katrina and the Waves with I'm Walking on Sunshine. Lady Gaga and Bruno Mars with Die with a Smile. And Love Don't Live Here Anymore from Rolls Royce here on Phoenix FM.

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2: I would now like to take a page directly from the great American songbook and one of the most popular musicals ever written. For our first, let's jump back in time to the 1930s on the coast of Charleston, South Carolina, where a young woman sings to her child. From the opening scene of Porgy and Bess, this is Summertime.

Well, we opened up with a great one from the maestro and European pop orchestra, You Raise Me Up. Then it was going back to the 40s, 50s with Rosemary Clooney, Hey There. Jonathan Antoine came in with Summertime, and I'm Never Gonna Give You Up from Rick Astley. We're going out this morning, of course, with Time to Say Goodbye. But stay tuned, you're on the best station, 106.7 Phoenix FM. Till the next time, take care.

Spotlight is archived and may contain material that has reference to dates and places that are unapplicable. 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

This week on Spotlight, I'm spotlighting the brand new album for Texan, Drake Milligan. The album's entitled Tumbleweed. 14 tracks, either written or co-written by Drake and a host of the industry's best songwriters. Produced by Trent Wilmon and the Texan, who grew up in Dallas, certainly takes you on a musical journey with this complete album. This album, he tells us, is similar to what Bob Wills says. My songs feel like the ones that go away for a while, then find their way back. The young man entered American Idol in 2018. In 2022, it was America's Got Talent. And now signed to international label BBR, the brand new album is out and about in Australia. Let's feature a triple play. The title track, Tumbleweed, will follow it up with Crying Shoulder and Hearts Together.

Right around Australia, this is Spotlight. I'm spotlighting Drake Milligan's brand new album entitled Tumbleweed, another triple play. Turn It Off, Like the Moon, and Good As Gone.

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I'm Kevin Walsh and we're spotlighting Drake Milligan and his brand new album Tumbleweed. Back to another triple play. Slow dancing to a fast song, Old Flames, Old Whiskey, and Girl Like You.

Well, folks, we've got time for one final triple play as we work our way through the 14 tracks on Drake Milligan's brand new album, Tumbleweed. We'll kick off with Hard Headed Cowboy, Lonely 30, and follow it up with Goodbye, Ain't All That Bad.

Well, folks, if you're wanting to get hold of Drake Milligan's material, including this album, go to Drake Milligan and type in Tumbleweed. All the prompts are there. I'm told vinyl's available, CDs, and you can thumb drive download. Now for the final two tracks, Tall Texas and How Much Beer.

Well, folks, that's the complete 14 tracks from Drake Milligan and his new album Tumbleweed. A little bit of time up our sleeve, two new singles to country radio. The first from Melbourne-based Kingswood, and their new single is Last First Kiss. And we'll follow it up with another Melbourne-based entertainer, Gareth Leach and his band, The Narratives of Hope, with their version and dedication and a nod to John Farnham, Reason.

Well, folks, that's it for Spotlight this week. I trust you've enjoyed the musical journey. And until I catch you again, sometime, somewhere around Australia, you take care now. I'm Kevin Walsh. Bye for now.

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2: Hello, I'm Laura Devoy. The Health Minister says there's more work to do in the home aged care space. New data shows more than 100,000 Australians are still on wait lists for in-home aged care, despite wait times falling. During the first 3 months of this year, wait times decreased by 2 weeks for high priority cases, now down to between 1 and 2 months. Mark Butler spoke to the ABC about the challenges in addressing the issue.
3: Satisfying all of that demand is going to be a very difficult job for government. We don't have any higher priority than a good aged care system. But the fact that at a time when demand is growing faster than it ever has in our country's history, we've seen wait times come down at every single level, is incredibly pleasing.
2: Thousands of residents remain without power across southern Western Australia after storm damage. With the details, Shannon Kirkwood.
4: The SES has received around 700 calls for help in what's being described as a once-in-a-five-year storm. A number of WA Day events have been cancelled as a result. The Bureau of Meteorology says a record 135 kilometre per hour wind gust was recorded at Cape Leeuwin as the cold front swept through. A Storm Watch and Act covers much of the state's southern regions, while conditions are easing in and around Perth. Elsewhere on the first day of winter, snow is forecast for Tasmania's highest peaks today.
2: A $1.6 billion rare earths project in the Northern Territory has been declared the first significant project under the Territory Coordinator Act. The Arafura Rare Earths Nolans project is located 135 kilometres north of Alice Springs. The NT government says it will produce the critical minerals needed for advanced manufacturing and defence technologies. Territory Coordinator Stuart Knowles says it will be the first project of its kind built in Australia.
5: It now unlocks the full suite of powers available to the Territory Coordinator to fully support this project, to get it to come to reality, to start operations for an estimated minimum 38-year mine life.
2: Construction is set to begin in September. Service Victoria's website crashed this morning under demand from motorists seeking to join a registration rebate scheme. The state government announced yesterday Victorians would be able to claim a 20% rebate on their rego following the expiration of free public transport. The website crashed earlier this morning but is now back up and running. The Tasmanian government has launched a support scheme for participants of greyhound racing who wish to exit the industry. The state plans to phase out greyhound racing by June 2029, but legislation is yet to pass Parliament. Minister for Racing, Jane Howlett, says the support scheme will provide financial assistance and practical support for participants who want to leave the industry now.

0: be developed in consultation with stakeholders over the coming weeks. Britain's foreign minister is calling on Israel and Hezbollah to respect the ceasefire. Yvette Cooper's comments come after Israeli troops advanced their position in southern Lebanon and captured Beaufort Castle, which was used in previous occupations of the area. Turning to sport, the Adelaide Thunderbirds are a step closer to the Super Netball Minor Premiership after a 19-point win over the Melbourne Vixens. The Thunderbirds are 4 points clear of the Vixens on the ladder with 2 rounds left to play. In the other match yesterday, the New South Wales Swifts defeated the Queensland Firebirds 68-62. And in football, Mary Fowler's Manchester City has defeated Brighton and Hove Albion 4-0 in the Women's FA Cup final.
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3: And good afternoon, everybody. I'm now going to be presenting your 7-day weather forecast for Monday, June the 1st. And today we are looking at a top of 12 degrees. We're currently sitting at 10.4 degrees. We do have one warning for this location. There's a warning to sheep graziers due to the showers, which have already started, and they're going to be continuing right through the day into the evening and overnight, of up to 25 mil of rain. So we did have a cool overnight temperature of 7 degrees, but we're just going to keep an eye on those sheep with the grazier warning today. Now, tomorrow we do have showers continuing. We are expecting a rain downfall of no more than 15 mil tomorrow and a top of 15 degrees. On Wednesday, similar conditions, showers prevailing and a top of 14 degrees with 4 mil of rain forecast for Wednesday. On Thursday, a shower or two, showers are lightning. We do have a top of 13 predicted and a rainfall of no more than 2 mil. Now, for the remaining rest of the week and the weekend, there is no rain. Friday, we have a partly cloudy day and a top of 13 degrees, an overnight of 5. Saturday, we have a partly cloudy day, a top of 15 and an overnight of 4. And on Sunday, we have a cloudy day. The sun actually doesn't appear on Sunday, so it's a cloudy. Cloud cover will persist right throughout the day on Sunday, a top of 15 degrees with an overnight expected of 5 without rain. Now, as I said, we're currently seeking a top today of 12 degrees. We're currently sitting at 10.4, although it does feel like 6.9, and we have had some showers, some light showers already, and they will continue through the day. So you are now updated with your news, sport and weather on Phoenix FM.
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3: And good afternoon to you. You are joining the Bats and Banter team, myself, Julie and Avery today. We're in the studio with you for the next hour on Bats and Banter, for your bat show, for all the latest bat news, local conditions for bats, global research, what's happening locally, and a very special guest today coming up after the signature song for Bats and Banter program, which is Thelma Plum's Bat Song, and that's coming up for you right now.

I'm sorry, listeners, we're just having a little bit of trouble there with the media. So I'm going to go to another song and we're going to see if this will work for us. Let's take a listen here. No, we're having a little bit of trouble there. So what I'm going to do, listener, is we're going to go now to our special guest and we're going to play Thelma Plum's Bat Song a little bit later. I think we're just having a bit of technical difficulty.

0: So sorry about that, listener. I might actually go to a sponsor, and then we're going to come back to our special guest, Lawrence Pope. Lawrence is a spokesperson for the Friends of Bats and Bush Care in Melbourne. So we'll be back very shortly for that great interview.
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0: And good afternoon to you, listener. Welcome back to Bats and Banter. Today is Monday, June 1st, and we are very delighted to welcome Lawrence Pope to the program this afternoon. Good afternoon, Lawrence.
7: Oh, good afternoon, Julie.
0: I just said off air, it's great when the tech works well, so we're listening to you very loudly and clearly, which is great.
7: Hi, excellent. Fingers crossed.
0: So it's Julie and Avery, Lawrence. And look, thank you so much for making time out to chat with us about the soft release program at Yarrabeen and your recent 20-year celebration anniversary. Tell us what happened and why it was such a great event, Lawrence.
7: Oh, well, it's time flies, and you sort of turn around and couple of times quickly, and 20 years has gone by.
0: Yes.
7: In that time, of course, we've put through a couple of thousand, returned a couple of thousand flying foxes back into nature, or sometimes, as I say, what's left of nature. And it's great to get those orphans that have come into care for a variety of reasons, most usually human-caused reasons. Mum's been caught on barbed wire and she's had baby on board, and or she's been caught in netting and baby's been, you know, on board, and she may have not survived her injuries, so baby goes into care. Eventually, baby will end up coming to our program at Yarrabeen Park, our soft release program. Yeah, so once they're ready to go, they come down to us. And there's a process, and we ensure that they're ready, they're fit to rejoin, to start their real bat life, if you like.
0: Yes.
7: And they separate from their foster parents, which are the human parents, and rejoin, start their wild life with the colony there at Yarrabeen Park. Mm. And they're very well received. They suffer from. What they do suffer from initially is two things. One, they have to build up their flight strength, their flight muscles. They're used to only flying short distances in enclosures and in homes, so the distance of, you know, 10, 5 or 6, 7 metres or so. So you can imagine if you haven't done any training at the gym or you haven't been on your run for a few months or something, and you get up and they've got to learn build up that strength really fast to be able to fly kilometres and dozens of kilometres and then very quickly hundreds and hundreds of kilometres as a normal flying fox flies from camp to camp and out to feed every night. The second issue that they face as orphans that have been raised by humans is that they don't know the right etiquette in the colonies. So they've been raised with other babies usually, and even in our soft release facility, we're lucky to have, we might have one adult in there that is sort of being returned back into nature. The adult might have been injured. And the adults aren't keen to be with all these babies. They try to get away from them as much as possible. Oh. They're annoying and they... They talk all the time, yes. And they wriggle, and they, you see the adults just, you know, the adults put their head on their chest and wrap their wings around their ears and try and sleep while there's all these annoying babies, up to 50 at a time in our enclosure. So they get back, they don't know the etiquette of the colony. So when they're released, they'll do things like they will land next to an adult male or female and sort of say, oh, you know, what's going on kind of thing. And this is a real big, the equivalent of a, the equivalent of a new recruit going up to the officer's mess and sitting down at their table and going, "Oh, how's it going?" You know, well, they get shouted at, you know? And so they have to learn really quickly. The adult bats really give them a strict, you know, very strict protocols in who gets to be next to who on the branches and where you can be, and they've got to really form little groups with their juvenile peers, and that's what happens very quickly. They form friendships of three or four other little bats, and they will literally hang around together during the day and play and talk to each other and and socialise. And so they learn the etiquette of the colonies very quickly, but it is a steep learning curve for them. Yeah.
0: Yeah.
8: The other month we actually brought a adult grey-headed flying fox down to the local shelter here, and they had about 36 little bats that were just chasing them around. It was from our Easter parade when one of the bats got a concussion, had flown too close to something, and we found them on the ground. But we brought them up to the creche there. Just one big male bat with 36 little juveniles, and the second the bat went in there, they just all swarmed around them. This bat had a massive splitting headache and is just so tired. Had been from the night before, sticking in a crate for a bit, and the first thing they get is 30 little young ones just surrounding them. And they're just probably like, I just want to go back to the camp and
7: that's
8: rest
7: right. off. Well, the first thing that happens when you introduce another bat into a group of bubs is that they have to get sniffed. And it's an adult or a male, but all of the content, the members of the soft release enclosure will descend upon that newcomer and give them a good sniffing and a good examination and a good looking at them. And, it's all very intense for about 10 minutes.
0: Lawrence, you mentioned with the release, when it's time, you know, the bats have learnt, they've done a little bit of their gym work and they've got that muscle development, they can fly out. What happens, tell us a little bit for the listener, when you actually lower the hatches down and the bats then can go out, what percentage would actually fly out, or do the bats then leave en masse, or how does the group that you've been caring for decide who goes first, or who, you know, how does that all work? Do they have a meeting to decide who's going to go first, who's going to go last, or what do you reckon happens within the group themselves?
7: Well, it's interesting. I've watched quite a few graduations from our soft release. I call it a finishing school.
0: Yes.
7: They go into care. They go into care. They're in care with their parents, and then they go to bat school, which is up at Olinda, which is run by Fly By Night, the Fly By Night Bat Clinic run by Tamsin Hogarth up there. Yeah. Does fantastic work. She gives them a really good examination and watches them for a little while. Yeah. Then they graduate from bat school. In classes of about 50, also some other areas, but mainly from bat school, in groups of about 50. So when they're ready to go, when they're in the enclosure with us, the soft release enclosure at Yarra Bend, We have them in there for about 7 nights, and we watch them, and we make sure their social behaviours are normal. We make sure that there's no one hiding up in the corner and being a bit weird. And then the hatch gets opened as it's graduation night. So we open the hatch. Now, I've watched a few of these, and I've never seen two that are the same. They're usually very keen to get out. Mm. Let's get moving. Mm. Being at home is boring and stupid, and the party is happening out there, and, you know, we can't wait. It sometimes, though, it takes them a little while. Like, you'll have three or four climb out, and they'll kind of hang around the entrance for a little while. And we put tubs of food, of course, on the outside and a couple on the inside on graduation night. Mm. So everyone gets something to eat before they fly out if they want to. But often what we find, what is a common pattern, is that they all leave, right? They all want to go. They climb out and they take off and they forget to eat.
0: Yes.
7: It's all too exciting. Let's get to the party. Let's get away from these people who don't know anything and are really stupid humans. Let's get out and have fun. And they do that. Now, what will usually happen, we'll go in the next morning and the tubs have barely been touched, the tubs of food have been left. So they get out, but after they've been out for a day or a day and then a night, and then we find that the next day will come in and there might be half a dozen bats have put themselves back in the self-releasing. They've come home because although it's great fun being at the party, they haven't had anything to eat. They're not used to finding their own food.
0: Mm.
7: And so these sookie bats will put themselves back in and will actually text to other people, oh, we've got three sookies this morning. And so that's fine. We occasionally will get a bat that won't leave, and that those bats will usually, and occasionally some of the sookies will put themselves in and not want to leave.
0: Mm.
7: So there's a gap of about 3 or 4 days between when they graduate and we put the time when we put the next class in. So usually they just need confidence.
0: Yes.
7: They need to build their confidence.
0: Mm. Mm.
7: And I've never had a case where a bat that hasn't been injured, like injury is a possibility, and if they're not moving much or they're moving in a very ginger kind of way, we'll take them back into care. And Zoos Victoria or Tamsin Flyby Night, we'll get them x-rayed and examined to see if they have a hairline fracture or something like that that's making it really difficult for them to move. But usually, and this is like about 90% of the cases, they just need to build their confidence. And we find that when they graduate with the next class, well, they know everything. They know what they know. They're the kids that have stayed back and they know all the rules. And so they're the first to go and then they don't return. But overwhelmingly, most of them make their way out during the night, sometimes fairly quickly, sometimes really slowly, and take their good time, sweet time about it, and they'll graduate. Now, these days we have people who are stationed around the soft release enclosure on graduation night because we have foxes coming in and we have powerful owls who know when these new easy snacks are getting out into the environment. So what the foxes do is they wait for the new bats to make a mistake. And invariably, when you've got 50 young bats, you'll have one or two or three or four or five who will try to fly and then kind of get confused and land on a low on a gum tree, maybe only a foot or, you know, 60 centimetres or so off the ground, and sort of stay there for a little while, very close to the ground, and kind of, you know, they look around, well, what do I do now? What happens now? And if they're left alone and they're not harmed, they will sort of work out what to do and climb up the tree and have another go at flying. But if there's a fox nearby, of course, it makes short work. Make short work of them. And so we position people around at least until about midnight or so to make sure the bats have got the best chance of getting a start, if you like, getting out of graduating from school and joining the colony and starting their bat life.
0: Fantastic.
8: One thing I've always found when I'm doing the rescues is that every single bat has such a unique temperament as well. So I can, as soon as you say that the shy bats that are, you know, not thinking about coming out straight away, like I'm like, I've met a few of those in the creches that I've been in. They're just, you know, all the other bats will just flock over to everything, so excited about the world. The other ones just like sitting there in the corner like going, oh, I'm not so sure about this.
0: Right.
8: But they often build their confidence after time. When you're talking about the predation by the foxes and the powerful owl, is there anything that can be done beforehand to kind of like get them used to the idea of predation? Because like I know like that some chicken coops, I think, that they use a shadow that flies over the area or other means to actually like accustom to the idea that they, you know, could be preyed upon or to build those like skills of awareness.
7: Mm. Yeah, I think it's an idea that's kind of being looked at. I don't think there's anything happening so far. Dogs are a problem as well. So for a bat, there's not that much difference between the threat from a dog or a fox. They're both, you know, canines, if you will. One's Canis familiaris, one's Vulpes vulpes, but they'll both just, you know, inflict lethal damage on a young flying fox. It is very, very delicate. So it's possible that, you know, they could be given some aversion therapy with the use of dogs, but I don't know anyone who's done that yet. It might be a good honours project for some student.
8: I'd imagine you probably need a lot of like scientific research to back the methods to make sure it's also ethical and then that it actually works.
7: Absolutely.
8: Putting the animals through something that would be fear-inducing, like obviously it'd be with a good means in the end. But then you've also got to be mindful of their well-being at the same time.
7: You'd need ethics approval, the real process.
0: Lawrence, the soft release program now, I know in Victoria they're very, very scarce. In fact, I think the Yarra Bend soft release, is that the only one in Victoria?
7: Yes, it's the only one in Victoria. We're a Parks Victoria group. We're backed by DECA, the department. Yes. We're licensed by DECA. We're monitored by DECA. So it's quite a strict process and a carefully run process based on all the science and the ethics that apply to this list of vulnerable species. And we should remember that, you know, one of the reasons we're so keen to get the bats back into the environment is because of the work they do, and they've declined by over 95% since 1900. So it's probably more like 98-99% since European arrival. And the latest published report, the study on the flying fox, is called the bat case study, or the bat ripple effect, is, you know, fairly published in Nature Scientific Reports. They're looking like that the grey-headed flying fox alone, which is only one of our four main species of flying fox, creates somewhere around 80 million trees a year at species.
0: Amazing.
7: So even though we've only got a few percent left, creating 8 million trees and contributing up to, up to $500 million in economic activity alone, just through the eucalyptus industry, and that's via their pollination and seed dispersal activity. Yeah. So, saving the bats is not only the morally right thing to do. These are deep Indigenous Australians here for millions of years, but it also makes sense from the bottom line, from a human health perspective. They keep the forests healthy, which keeps our bees and birds healthy, which then go on to pollinate our agricultural crops, the bees do. They help keep the air and the water clean through strong, healthy forests and filtration and so forth. So the bats are really a key partner in the ecological and economic well-being of the human environment as well.
0: Absolutely.
8: That was like one of the things that like really clued me into like just the idea behind like conservation is like the, especially for people that are unaware of like the cost that it will take to, you know, replicate what these native species are doing or what the impacts of climate change would have economically. Say, like, if we, you know, with the Great Barrier Reef, for example, if we lose that, you'd have to build, like, a seawall to protect the coastal region. You'd lose all that habitat. You'd lose a lot of the other means of income. So the actual cost of flying foxes in the environment, like, I don't think it'd be possible for humans to even replicate that level of pollination and seed dispersal. It's just, on that kind of scale, it's just not feasible.
7: No, it's impossible. It can't be done. Nothing else can do what they do. What you would have without this vital component in the environment are very, very impoverished forests, very, very vulnerable bee and bird species, and a real decline. And nothing can do the work that they've been doing, the job they've been doing for the last at least 4 million years in the Australian continent.
0: That's exactly right, Lawrence. And also we've got, of course, the changing climatic conditions and the climate change itself per se and the amazing benefits that the flying foxes and, in fact, all bats will bring to the world and to human health, to think about the human health and well-being as our summers get longer and hotter, etc., is such a vital component, isn't it? And I think there's quite a bit of research going on with that component too. One question I did want to ask, just getting back to that soft release program and the program with Parks Vic in Yarra Bend, what's the planning going forward with regard to those types of facilities?
7: With the soft release program, look, it's a permanent program. We would like to see a little more infrastructure for the volunteers. At the moment, we've got sort of pretty primitive washing and storing our apples that we source and other fruits that we source. We go through about 2,500 kilograms of fruit every soft release season.
0: Yeah.
7: So we'd really like an in-situ cool room with washing basins and areas that are indoors that we can chop fruit in. At the moment, we're doing it kind of under a tap.
0: Oh,
7: we wash things under a tap outside.
0: No, it's not.
7: In inclement weather, and Melbourne's got lots of inclement weather.
0: Exactly right. And, of course, you're all volunteers. Well, mustn't forget
7: we're hoping to get something, Julie. Hoping to, across time, we're hoping to get, we think something around the order of, it would cost around $300,000, which is less than a sort of cricket club facilities or something like that.
0: In a governmental budget, that's nothing, Lawrence, is it? So let's fingers crossed that happens, because we also need to promote and protect our volunteers and volunteers.
7: Nothing happens without these amazing, dedicated people who go at it in all hours to do this work, and it has to be every morning and every afternoon as a bare minimum for hours. So it is extraordinary effort. My hat goes off to them, and our collective hats go off, of course, to the amazing people who do the rescues. They were my favourite people.
0: Absolutely right. Lawrence, we're coming to the end of our interview, unfortunately. Avery's got one more question.
8: My last question, just to follow on with what you were saying about all the amazing volunteers and rescuers, what would be the best way that people can support the soft release program, or either financially or volunteering, or just getting the word out there just to a broader public? Because the amount of fruit you go through and just the other needs is just, like, it's almost insurmountable at times. And I know how run off the feed all the bat rescuers and carers are, especially over the summer period and then ending with the soft release. Like, for the general public that want to see, like, a healthy environment and ecosystem, what's the best thing that they could be doing to assist?
7: The best thing they can do, absolutely, is three things. One, support Fly By Night, the bat clinic, Fly By Night up in Alinda. You just Google it. If you can make a contribution or a donation to them, that would be fantastic, because they're a very linchpin in the whole process. Second thing is to have the bats not come into care in the first place. So remove any barbed wire that's redundant on your property. If there's any there you don't really need, and there's tens of thousands of kilometres of redundant barbed wire. Get rid of it. Don't net your fruit tree in your backyard. Let the bats have that zip-zap bags low over the fruit. Let them have the really high stuff, and you have the stuff that you can reach, the fruit you can reach. Never use a net that you can put a biro through, because that entangles and kills mum bat. Then we've got to rescue baby and then go through the whole process. And the third thing, of course, is to look after your forest. Be good local citizens. You know, you're the best people to know what your local forest needs, how to protect it. And if you take care of the forest will take care of the bats, and the bats will take care of the forest.
0: Beautiful. Exactly.
8: And how can people find you online? So for the soft release or the Friends of Bats and Bush Care?
7: Just go to the Parks Victoria website and you'll see Friends of Bats and Bush Care, Friends of Bats and Bush Care, and you'll see us. We're a parks group on that website.
8: Well, thank you.
0: Thank you. Fantastic. And look,
7: been great talking to you.
0: Kudos to you, Lawrence, and to the gang at Friends of Bat and Bush Care, the volunteers, the team. You do extraordinary work for our grey-headed flying foxes and for all bats, for our forests and protecting the planet. Kudos to you and everyone. So thank you for joining us today.
8: Thanks so much.
7: Thanks, Julie. Thanks, Avery. And bats and Bandam. We'll keep trying for our upside down friends.
0: Absolutely right. And we're now going to try Thelma Plum again and the Bat Song. Thanks so much for being with us today.
7: Thank you. It was a pleasure. Bye bye.
0: Thank you. Bye now.
7: Bye bye.
0: No, unfortunately, listener, after Lawrence's fantastic interview, we're unable to play Thelma Plum's Bat Song. So what I'm going to do is go to a song by Rod Stewart.

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6: And welcome back, listener, to Bats and Banter. You're with Avery and Julie, and we're now going to be giving you the Central Victorian Bat Alliance update, followed by Thelma Plum's The Bat Song eventually. Avery was able to correct my slight error. Thank you, Avery.
7: Anytime.
6: And then Avery is going to be presenting the Bat of the Month. So our Central Victorian Bat Alliance, as you know, we present the Bats and Banter show on Phoenix FM for your interest. And today I just wanted to give a brief update on what's happening. We're currently commencing our planning for the winter school holidays with the City of Greater Bendigo. So there will be some promotions coming up in the next couple of weeks regarding our Nature in the Mall events and our bat walks, our bat flyouts and children's events in Roslyn Park. So keep an eye out for those programs coming up. That will be a program over the winter school holidays for everyone, local people, residents, visitors and tourists, between the 27th of June and the 12th of July. Now, we also have a fantastic conference coming up, and I've spoken about this in the previous shows, but it's such a fantastic conference. It's being hosted in Canberra between July the 6th and the 9th. It's the first time the Australasian Bat Society has joined with the Australian Mammal Society to undertake a joint conference. And this event will take place at the Shine Dome in Canberra. It's really a fantastic opportunity to learn about local Australian and global research and what's happening in the science with regard to all bats and mammals. And as we know, bats are not marsupials, they are mammals. Now, if you're interested and you're unable to make it to Canberra like myself, there is an online component, and all you need to do is jump onto your search engine, pop in ABS for Australasian Bat Society Conference, and that will take you to the portal where you can register to the online component. So that's coming up on July 6th and 9th. There's a large component of bat research in that conference for your interest. The other thing that's happening, which is very exciting, is that the Central Victorian Bat Alliance are involved with some local bat training workshops. We're just starting to get the planning permits, etc., for our workshops between now and the end of the year. So when we're more able to bring you details, we will do that on Bats and Banter. And as you know, we do have a monthly meeting. The next meeting is coming up at the Kangaroo Flat Library, to which you're very warmly invited. On June the 19th, between 1 and 3, it is a Friday, and we meet for 2 hours and talk about all things bats, talk about our programs, what we're doing, and how we can support and conserve our bats. Very similar concepts to that which Lawrence Pope chatted about before. So that was our central bat update for you. Avery, did you have anything else you wanted to chat about with the update from CVBA?
7: No, I think you've covered everything that we need to at this point.
6: Okay. Well, look, what we're going to do now is see if we can go to Thelma Plump for our listener. Then we're going to come back to your good self for the bat of the month.
7: I can't wait.

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5: And welcome back, listener, to Bats and Banter. You're with Avery and Julie. And Avery, what delight have you got for us now on Bats and Banter?
6: Well, we've got our Bat of the Month coming up. Now, Julie,
5: yes.
6: What does the kakapo and kiwi have in common?
5: The kakapo and the kiwi have in common. The only thing I can suggest is that are they both from New Zealand?
6: That, but they're also all winners of the New Zealand Bird of the Year.
5: So our Bird of the Year.
6: Our Bat of the Month this month, which is a nearby relative overseas in New Zealand, in Aotearoa.
5: Yes.
6: Was it the 2021 winner of the Bird of the Year? So it was the Peka Peka Tuaroa from Aotearoa.
5: Peka Peka Tuaroa, yes.
6: And they're a long-tailed bat, so one of our wattled bats. So they've got close relatives here in Australia.
5: Yes.
6: They are critically endangered. So the reason why they were included in the Bird of the Year in New Zealand is because there's only three inland mammal species.
5: Gosh.
6: In all of New Zealand, or in all of Aotearoa, and all three of them are bats.
5: Oh.
6: Now, they're critically endangered mostly because of predation by mammals and other species, so they actually included it in the 2021 Bird of the Year,
5: yes.
6: Where it ended up getting global votes yes. And completely blowed every other individual out of the water. So if you're looking through the page,
5: amazing.
6: You're going through, you like scroll through, you've got kakapo, but kiwi, other New Zealand birds, and then you've just got this, like, long-tailed bat, the Peka Peka Tuaroa, just sitting up there with the other bat.
5: Well, good on it, birds, with so. The other birds. Well, it could only happen in New Zealand,
6: yeah.
5: I reckon.
6: So they are critically endangered,
5: yes.
6: So anything that raises awareness for our critically yeah. endangered bats, and they're so important for our ecosystems in pest control and keeping our ecosystems alive and healthy.
5: Absolutely.
6: As well.
5: Absolutely, yeah. Yep, that's amazing.
6: Mm-hmm.
5: So just that name again,
6: Peka Peka Tuaroa. I've just spent like half the morning just repeating
5: yes.
6: that to myself because it just sounds so pleasant. Like,
5: why are they so special? What is it about them?
6: They are a wattle bat, so
5: yes.
6: similar to our Gould's wattle bat
5: yes.
6: and the chocolate wattle bat that we have here. They weigh about 10 to 12 grams, I believe. So they're, like, other than the fact that they're one of the only New Zealand, like, land mammals, New Zealand has, like, obviously your whales and your dolphins and other aquatic mammals, but there's no other native land mammals because during the formation, there's no rodents that ever arrived in New Zealand. The only species that actually managed to arrive in New Zealand were the bats, and we've only got three species of bats in Aotearoa. So I think that alone makes them quite special.
5: And the other two species, are they land mammals as well?
6: The other two species yep. are considered land mammals, but the other two species are also bats, and I believe they're
5: yeah.
6: in the same family of bat as the Peka Peka Tuaroa, which is the Chelonolobus, which is your wattle bats, your
5: yes.
6: pied and your long-tailed bats.
5: Mm. And what do they eat?
6: Mostly insects. So
5: right.
6: most
5: right.
6: of our microbats are insectivorous,
5: yep.
6: Aside from, say, your... vampire bats and your false vampire bats and then the fishing bats as well, but most of them also consist of a diet of insects. So.
5: And you could understand why they're very sensitive as a species to predation because of their land-dwelling manner.
6: Mm.
5: Would that be right?
6: Well, yeah, so and because there was no mammals, like, within Aotearoa at all, so the introduction of, say, rodents, brown and black rats and other species, cats and foxes, the same reason why the kakapoa and other New Zealand birds were all land-dwelling is that they didn't have predators until colonisation of Aotearoa. So Pekapeka tuaroa usually will roost in a tree or in other natural kind of landscapes. They don't roost in as many urban spaces, so they're not as prevalent in urbanised spaces. So then the further urbanisation of our woodland ecosystems is also then encroaching on habitat of this species.
5: Now, when we chatted with Lawrence, Lawrence did say that Australia does have the four mega bat species.
6: Mm-hmm.
5: So New Zealand has the three microbat species.
6: That's correct, yes.
5: And of course, both are mammals.
6: Mm-hmm.
5: Because often people say to me, oh, they're marsupials, you know. So people have, unless there's information distributed, which is what we're about, there's a misbelief that some of these bats don't give birth to live young, but in fact that's a misnomer. All bats give birth to live young and consequently that they fit into that category of mammal. But what, other than predation, what else is causing the status now that they're threatened? What's contributing to their threatened status?
6: It's mostly the urbanisation and the predation.
5: Right.
6: They're the two major causes, and it's same here in Australia. And you were talking just before about, like, the mega bats and the micro bats. So another common misconception is around the idea of echolocation.
5: Yes,
6: and I was on a barbed wire rescue just the other day, and one of the other rescuers who's come out to help out, although they're not bat vaccinated, they were just kind of stepping aside, helping out, passing on some grapes for me to give the little one whilst they're on the thing, like, asked me, well, so why would they have seen the barbed wire? Like, wouldn't their echolocation help them see that? I'm like,
5: yeah.
6: Well, the flying foxes don't actually use echolocation at all. They purely rely on eyesight, and their eyesight's probably equivalent to that of a cat.
5: Yes,
6: it's just that at nighttime, those barbs are quite hard to see.
5: Yes.
6: And even a lot of our microbats still get caught in the barbed wire, and a lot of those are our bigger microbats, so the yellow sheath-tailed bat and others.
5: Exactly.
6: And the barbed wire itself is just horrendous, and we've already had a few barbed wire cases locally this last week.
5: Very sadly. Now, I know there is white taping, even though the megabats do have very good vision at night, of course, you know, particularly for that rusty old barbed wire, it is very difficult to see. So you can purchase white taping.
6: Mm.
5: Do you know much about that?
6: So the white taping allows the bats to actually see the wire and not just fly directly into it, because what often happens is that they'll be flying down, often near a nearby tree, and they'll fly directly into the line, either not seeing it or thinking that they could potentially perch there. But when they hit it at such a force, that also causes further tears and entanglement in their wing membranes and other parts of their body as well. So I personally don't see a need for barbed wire. I think in all cases, if we can, we should be getting rid of the barbed wire to stop these horrendous incidences of bats being entangled, but also, like, having a means to kind of replace it, putting sight wire on there. And I think there was, like, some kind of, like, study where they've added the sight wire onto barbs, and it's dramatically reduced the amount of bats that are getting entangled in those barbs.
5: Tell me a little bit about sight wire.
6: So when I'm saying sight wire, meaning the putting the markers, like the white tape, just to allow it to be seen.
5: Ah, excellent. Okay, no, that's very good. And you know, there are some local government councils that are getting onto the removal of barbed wire as well, particularly in Metro Melbourne, and that is a very good model for us to be thinking about in the rural and regional areas of Victoria and, in fact, Australia. So we're very interested in that here at Central Victorian Bat Alliance, aren't we, to actually think about, okay, how can we manage this and prevent these injuries, these traumatic injuries for all of our bats?
6: And I think one thing I'd encourage, especially our listeners, especially if you're living out rurally or if you've got barbed wire on your property, is, as Lawrence was saying earlier, to either remove it or at least at the bare minimum to add those bits of white tape to allow our native animals to see that barbed wire, because it helps both us rescuers, it helps the bats, because going through that whole ordeal of disentangling a bat from barbed wire is incredibly traumatic. And I'd say about 40% of those barbed wire rescues are managed to be rehabilitated and returned out to the wild. And it's a very, very slow process. So what could start off as like a small bit of damage, what's happened is that they've ended up like losing blood circulation in their wings, which causes the wing membrane to slowly die off over a period of a month. And they will go through like a necrosis and to the point where they can't fly again. So it's always going to be just a wait and see a lot of the time with these. And the injuries can be quite horrific and traumatic for both, again, the bat and the rescuer to witness.
5: Absolutely. And then, of course, we're talking about a very long rehabilitative and healing phase for the grey-headed flying fox as well with the rescuer initially and then the carer. So it's not just a rescue and then everything will be hunky-dory. It's an extended and protracted period of healing, isn't it? Recovery with dressings and possibly antibiotics and intravenous therapy, etc. X-rays, as Lawrence was saying, to make sure we're picking up fractures.
6: So the two that I had this week were both 16-week-old juveniles. So I don't want to say thankfully that they were juveniles, but with them being juveniles, they're a lot more happy for me to be there and helping them out and giving them a few grapes whilst they were on the wire. But it can take about an hour sometimes just to disentangle, having to move the barbs out of the way and slowly de-threading, because we can't cut the barbed wire, because if you cut it, then it will kind of almost explode. And so you've just got to de-thread it whilst like keeping the bat as calm as possible, so they can then go into that process of rehabilitation and getting to a carer and then hopefully going through like a re-release.
5: It's amazing to me that a lot of this very specialised rescue care is being done by volunteers. In fact, all of it, to my knowledge. And that's why we're going to be looking at that training, those training workshops. And I know that there are lots of groups that are doing that, and that's fantastic. Once again, voluntary with a small component of funding. But we're certainly looking at that in Bendigo as well, to train people up to, you know, maybe buddy up with somebody who they've done the training to support each other during that traumatic process, and then being able to provide that care for that injured bat.
6: And I think that's like one of the most important things, is to be able to like debrief, to be able to talk to others, but also have more people that can get out there. So the second one I ended up going out to was all the way out in Kyabram.
5: Oh gosh.
6: And when Wildlife Victoria called me, they said like there's no rescuer within a 2-hour radius except for myself. And I've told them like only call me if there's a bat that comes in, if I'm on a hold from doing rescue. So I ended up like heading out there, and that would have been like a 2-hour or nearly a 3-hour return trip, but then took them out to the Tullamarine to get them to ICU as well whilst...
5: It's there's a lot of work to do, Avery. That brings us to the end of Bats and Banter. Have a great week, and we'll see everyone next week.
6: We'll see you then. Bye.
5: Okay, thanks for tuning in, listener. News and weather coming up for you right now.
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10: Hello, I'm Peter Hislop. Gamblers in New South Wales are set to lose $10 billion this year, being described a record surge in poker machine losses. Wesley Mission says new government data shows $2.37 billion lost in the first 3 months of this year, a rise on $2.17 billion same time last year. The not-for-profit says there seems to be only three certainties in New South Wales right now: death, taxes and spiralling poker machine losses. And if you or anyone you know needs support, call Gamble Aware on 1800 858 858. A 3-year-old boy killed in a Melbourne house fire has been described a bubble of energy by family. Jordan Dashwood couldn't be saved after the Werribee house caught alight shortly after midnight. Assistant Chief Fire Officer Anthony Pierce says firefighters are being supported following the tragedy.
11: Any incident where community is impacted is challenging for our firefighters. We have support arrangements in place for all our crews and CFA as well. So, yeah, very difficult, but they, as usual, performed admirably, did their job incredibly well.
10: Public transport fares in Victoria will be half price until the end of the year. A two-month period of free fares, introduced as a fuel-saving measure, came to an end yesterday. However, full fares won't be reinstated until 2027. The state government says public transport will remain free for under-18s and other special pass holders. One Nation has overtaken the Labor Party in the latest poll. The Redbridge poll has the party leading the primary vote at 31%, with Labor at 28% and the Coalition 20%. Anthony Albanese remains the preferred Prime Minister over Pauline Hanson by 6 points. The One Nation leader has the most support among Gen X voters. Speaking to Sky News, Deputy Liberal Leader Jane Hume wouldn't be drawn on a coalition deal with One Nation.
12: A budget in reply that it lays the foundation stones for that next election. We want Australians to see that we are the alternative party, not certainly not Labor, and not One Nation either.
10: The Melbourne International Film Festival says an unauthorised person has gained access to customer information, including names, emails and phone numbers, after a ticketing platform was hacked. The festival says it became aware of the incident on Friday and has suspended access to affected accounts. Roads are closed, thousands remain without power, and homes and businesses have been damaged after a destructive storm hit Western Australia's southwest. It's being described as a once-in-a-five-year storm. The SES received around 700 calls for help. A storm watch and act is in place for southeastern parts of the state. The Weather Bureau's Alana Cherney says conditions are easing.
13: We will continue to see some impacts from this severe weather today, including some trees down with possible damage to property. We could see some more power lines down, bringing further power outages, and those coastal conditions continue to bring the risk of coastal erosion and inundation of low-lying coastal areas.
10: And South Africa's FIFA team has been forced to postpone their travel to Mexico due to visa issues just 11 days out from the World Cup. The team was supposed to leave yesterday for the opening game on June 11. South African Sports Minister Gaitan McKenzie says the situation is embarrassing. They will now depart today. And staying in sport, Aussies Josh Hazlewood and Tim David have helped the

0: unbeaten 75, while David scored 24 as the Royal Challengers reached the target with 5 wickets and 2 overs to spare. It's Hazelwood's 3rd IPL title.
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3: We have a current outside temperature in Bendigo of 11.4 degrees ahead of our expected top of just 12 degrees today. Showers are expected. The next few days look quite similar, actually. Tomorrow we'll go from 7 to 15, cloudy, very high chance of showers. Northerly winds picking up in the middle of the day. Wednesday, 9 to 14, partly cloudy, showers again. Thursday, 5 to 13, some sun and just a slight chance of showers. And so it continues right through to the weekend.
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Hello and welcome to Glory Days. This is Patrice and you're on 106.7 Phoenix FM till 2 o'clock with me anyway. Lots of good old boomer music as usual. Happy first day of winter. Whew, today's the first really cold day. Today on the show we're going to talk about work and retirement. Can I start with a couple of quotes? Theodore Roosevelt said that the best prize that life offers is the chance to work hard at work that's worth doing. Well, maybe, assuming we have to work. I heard someone was asked to name his dream job and he answered, "None of my dreams involve labour." Aristotle saw it differently. He said, "The end of all labour is to gain leisure." Well, that's a little bit closer to my way of thinking. But I think both things are true, really. I was glad to

to have what I think was a really worthwhile job. That's a secondary school teacher. But I have to say I did it for the money. I probably wouldn't have stuck it if I'd won TATS or something. I love retirement. Specifically, I love not having to front up to a classroom. But, of course, I still need to keep busy and active. I've got my volunteer work here at Phoenix and with the Office of the Public Advocate. I've got a big family. I do lots of exercise. But it's great to have the choice of what I do and when I do it. For many retirees, I should say, the alarm clock hasn't really disappeared. It's just been replaced by a grandchild. They're still working pretty hard to a pretty rigid schedule, just without pay. I read that about a third of grandparents regularly care for grandchildren. Some love it, some don't. I've got a friend who's my age, over 70, who's staying in her teaching job because she knows the minute she retires she'll be lumped with at least a couple of days a week caring for two babies. Chris and I used to do some whole day baby care and I can say it's bloody exhausting. Let's have a couple of good songs celebrating getting away from the pressure of having to do things. I've got Joni Mitchell, Free Man in Paris, and then Queen with I Want to Break Free.

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5: It's 19 minutes past one, and this is Patrice and the Glory Days show until two. And today we're talking about work versus retirement. Look, as I said, I love retirement, but it is obviously not great for everybody. I'm in a sweet spot just now. I've got three fundamental things going for me, I think. One is that I'm reasonably healthy, very important. Number two, I've got a long-term partner. And three, we own the house that we live in. If any of those things were taken away suddenly, I reckon I'd just fall in a heap. For some people, retirement can be a financial struggle and it can be lonely. Mother Teresa said, "The most terrible poverty is loneliness." Next up, I've got a couple of songs that talk about the isolation that can affect older people. First, Eleanor Rigby from the Beatles. I'll dedicate this to my daughter-in-law, Ashley. It's her favourite. And after that, John Prine with one of my favourites, Hello In There.

Couple of great old songs there, highlighting the loneliness some people experience in old age. That was Eleanor Rigby from 1966, and then John Prine with Hello in There from 1971. It might surprise you, when so much focus is on youth mental health, that in Australia, men over 85 have the highest suicide rate of any demographic. For many men, retirement doesn't just mean leaving their job, it can mean losing their social network. Statistically, they're at greater risk, not just of suicide, but of alcohol misuse, gambling, poor health. But losing their partner adds a further layer of distress. And researchers talk about older men experiencing a not quite clinical depression, but something they call existential distress, a feeling that their meaningful role in the world has ended. Interestingly, the picture for widowed women can be quite different. They may experience intense grief in the short term, but tend to adapt surprisingly well. And some even report improvements in life satisfaction after their partners die. But back to work. Some jobs are much more fun than others and even come with perks. Let's hear Dire Straits from 1985 with Money for Nothing.

27 minutes to two here on Phoenix FM with Patrice and the Glory Days show. You just heard Dire Straits from 1985 with Money for Nothing. I guess you already know the story behind that song, but just quickly, Mark Knopfler was in a hardware store that had multiple TVs around the walls blaring out MTV rock videos. And a couple of delivery guys just came in and put down some heavy boxes, were taking a bit of a breather and watching. And he overheard one say to his mate, "That's not work, that's money for nothing." Well, I beg to disagree. I think playing the guitar and going on the TV and being a rock star is not money for nothing. That's creative work that takes talent and effort, maybe a different kind of effort. But in my book, if people are prepared to pay for it, you've earned it. Same goes for a barrister who you might earn $5,000 a day, which sounds excessive. Same for a cleaner earning the basic wage. It's all about a matter of supply and demand. Money for nothing, I think, is something else. If I get a big fat inheritance, that's money for nothing. Or if I buy a house for $50,000 and sell it 30 years later for nearly $800,000, those things have happened to me. That's money for nothing. And we boomers, or many of us, have had a lot of that kind of windfall. Life can look very different if you're at the mercy of a landlord. Let's hear from Stevie Wonder with a great old song from 1973, Living for the City.

0: Ah, back when Stevie Wonder wrote that song in 1973, he was talking about a man working hard yet never getting ahead, living from week to week, hand to mouth. And my father always used to say, work is its own reward. And I agree with that. Hard work really gives you a good feeling, but I suppose it wears thin if the material reward over a period of time is insufficient to keep, or almost to keep, body and soul together. Would you believe that over half of Americans, and about 43% of Australians too, say they're still living paycheck to paycheck? That's millions of working Australians are still just maybe one broken fridge or a car accident away from financial panic. They couldn't put their hands on $1,000 in an emergency. Comparatively, we baby boomer retirees do a lot better. More than three quarters of us own our own homes. So we'll continue after the announcement coming up with a great song by Dolly Parton, 9 to 5. It sounds light and fun, but the lyrics are very, very hard hitting.
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13 minutes to 2 on Glory Days, and we're still sitting on 11.3 degrees outside in Bendigo. I wonder if we'll reach our top expected of 12. Wasn't that a great song? Easy Beats from 1966, Friday on My Mind. I used to have Friday on my mind. I used to have 320, I think it was, on my mind a lot when I was working. But the next song I've got is called Factory by Bruce Springsteen, about his father toiling away in some terrible, you know, repetitive kind of work. But I suppose we sometimes wish we had more factories around now in Australia to provide work. It seems they're all in China, but even the Chinese have had a gutful of factory work. Have you heard about the new movement over there called lying flat? I love that term, lying flat, Tang Ping in Chinese. It's where young people reject what they call the 996 work culture, 9 a.m. to 9 p.m., 6 days a week. They just chuck in the towel and stay home and play music. I don't know how they are supported, but they have strong families over there. Apparently, though, a lot of less educated, low-income Americans are throwing in the towel early on a more permanent basis. Yeah. The world's richest country, we've got the least educated Americans. For them, life expectancy has actually gone backwards. By that least educated, I'm referring to the people who have only just finished high school or haven't quite finished high school. But that is an amazing 35% of Americans, and it equates to 120 million people. Here's Bruce anyway. After him, you'll hear Roy Orbison.

Thank you, Roy Orbison, Working for the Man from 1962. And before that was Bruce Springsteen with Factory from 1978. Time is ticking by and I only have 5 more minutes. I want to thank you very much for listening and hope you've enjoyed the show and that I haven't beaten you over the head too much with too many facts and figures. It's ages since I've said given shout-outs to people, and some people are complaining. But I've made a quick list, but I might have forgotten a few of my regular listeners who contact me. I want to say hi to Mike Cox and Jane and Mel and Ruth Gadsden in Melbourne, also my old mates Kerry and Mary. I want to say hello to Jack and Ashley and Jane and Dominic over there in Colorado who are listening. They were off swimming earlier today. They've got beautiful weather there while we have very cold wintry weather. Card and Trish Kennedy in Shepparton. Hello, guys. I hope you're still enjoying the show. Katrina, my faithful Katrina, who always listens. Nancy, who's having a bit of a hard time. Hello, Nancy. Hope today is a good day. Of course, my beloved Chris. But I also would like to take this opportunity to remember my beautiful friend Annette Madden, who passed away on Thursday. She chose voluntary assisted dying, which I think was a courageous choice for her in the circumstances, and by all accounts, she had a very beautiful, peaceful death. So I'm going to finish off with a song from Jimmy Barnes. I've got Working Class Man from 1985.

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2: Hello, I'm Peter Hislop. Leaders of the Koori Camp Embassy have signalled a court challenge against a transfer of ownership at Brisbane's Barambin Victoria Park. The first sod has been turned on the new 63,000-seat Olympic Stadium today after ownership of the site was transferred to the Games Independent Infrastructure and Coordination Authority. This camp leader alleges police removed First Nations people burning a cultural fire overnight.
3: Our sovereignty as Koori people occupies this land, our flags, and now human rights has been breached. Section 28, 26. So we'll see in the federal courts.
2: The federal government has previously dismissed two cultural heritage applications for the site. Defence Minister Richard Marles has defended a shift in the AUKUS agreement. Over the weekend, it was revealed Australia wouldn't be receiving a newly built Virginia-class submarine in the 2030s, but rather three second-hand submarines. The opposition says it will be interrogating the shift at Senate estimates this week in Canberra. Minister Marles insists there are no changes to the deal.
4: In the context of a very complicated endeavour, we need to place a premium on simplicity.
2: A Tasmanian minister has resigned amid a court case with legal fees costing taxpayers at least $120,000. Environment Minister Madeleine Olgavy had incorrectly told Parliament she was not party to any court cases, but after questioning from the Greens, she admitted last week she had brought a Supreme Court action but was trying to navigate a suppression order. Premier Jeremy Rockliffe has refused to provide details on the case. Outdated regulations are being blamed for reducing the capacity of the nation's electric truck fleet. Shannon Kirkwood reports.
5: The Electric Vehicle Council has released a report on e-trucks, finding freight curfews introduced for diesel engines also apply to electric vehicles. It says it's costing up to $150 per vehicle per day in lost productivity and up to $4 billion in lost national GDP every year. The council says e-trucks are being prevented from travelling during the hours when it would make the biggest difference. It says as Australia responds to the fuel security shock, now is the time to support the sector, and that includes lifting noise restrictions, improving sales incentives and road classifications.
2: The Victorian opposition leader has described the Mikey public transport system as back in the Stone Age. The two-month period of free fares has come to an end this week, replaced with a 50% discount instead. Jess Wilson says as commuters tap on again, it's still a long road ahead before credit cards can be used.
6: You go around the world and you can tap and go with your credit card, with your phone in a second. Here in Victoria, we're still in the trial phase. It is an absolute embarrassment for this government that they have not been able to put in place a simple tap-and-go system.
2: Meanwhile, Premier Jacinta Allen says 20% off car registration fees start today, with applications open until July 31. And Australia will welcome its 28 millionth resident tomorrow. The population clock from the Australian Bureau of Statistics increases our population about one person every minute and 15 seconds, accounting for births, deaths, arrivals and departures. The nation passed the 27 million mark back in September 2024. Turning to sport, the Australian women's rowing team, the Rosellas, have finished the first World Cup regatta of the season with two medals. In Spain, the eight led for much of the race to claim Australia's first women's international gold medal of the new Olympic cycle. The team took the lead after 750 metres.
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1 degrees, which has dropped slightly. We may not reach our expected top of 12 degrees today. Showers expected. The next few days look quite similar. Tomorrow should go from 7 to 15, cloudy. Very high chance of showers. Northerly winds picking up in the middle of the day. Wednesday, 9 to 14, partly cloudy. Showers again. Thursday, 5 to 13, some sun, just a slight chance of showers. And so it will continue through to the weekend. Stand by now, folks, for Scott's Corner.

Oh, good afternoon. Welcome to another Scotch Corner here with Dainty Davy on Phoenix FM. We just heard, who did we hear? The Corries with Bonnie Dundee and a few more coming up very soon. I'm glad you're with me. Stay tuned.

Well, when we was children, we used to hear the old people. We lived there for a while in Persia, in Blair Gowrie in Persia. And we used to hear the old people just recite it like a poetry. No, just say it like a poetry. And we would say it and imitate them saying it in their way, not in our Aberdeenshire way, but in their Persia way. And we would say, "Anok, come to the kitchen door." It sounded through all the room that Mary Hamilton had a wee wen to the highest man in the tomb. "Where is that wen you had last night? Where is that wen, I say? I had ne a wen to you last night, nor yet a wen today." But he searched high, and he searched low, and he searched below the bed, and it was there he found his ain dear wen. It was lying in a pool of blood.

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Oh, well, I'm featuring a couple of places this afternoon. The first one, of course, is the lead-up to the World Cup, with Scotland playing, I think, the first time in about 30 or 40 years, never mind. And also a great folk singer, Jeannie Robertson, from Aberdeen, actually, born about 1908, dying in 75, but a foremost singer. And a great accent on her. And also the Ian Campbell Folk Four. So you're getting the whole lot today. I hope you enjoy. I started off with Scary Four singing Never Stopped Dreaming, and that's about the World Cup. Four Marys, Jeannie Robertson. Once there were four Marys, now there's only three. And the Snow Has Fallen from Ian Campbell. The lights of Lochendal from Shehalian. The Wings came in with Mull of Kintyre. And then it was Coolbeg. Wa the airts, the winds may blaw. Stay tuned to Scott's Corner, because I'm enjoying it. Stay tuned.

Kalimantan.

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The scene is set in a kind of drinking house, I think. And all the old women are steamboats and nodding off to sleep, I think, apart from this one who keeps answering these questions. Here we go, nodding song.

0: Zeddy. 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
1: Oh, will you go, lassie, go o'er wild mountain time from the Corries. And then it was a hose of Cromdale from Rebecca Pigeon. The Tartan Army from Anastasia. That's a Scottish Anastasia, by the way. And then Mandran came in with Fingal's Cave. And we finish up with Rod Patterson with the Northern Song. Am I Northern? Am I going to sleep? I hope you're enjoying Scott's Corner, because I am. Stay tuned.

Oh, we opened up with Bonnie Wee Jeannie McCall, and it was a fella called Ian Robertson singing, who apparently is quite an actor in a series called River City. And then it was back to Jeannie Robertson with I'm a Man Yous Don't Meet Every Day, a great folk singer, isn't it? Yvonne Lyon came in with Tell It Like It Is. Then it was another group of spectators for the upcoming World Cup. Come On Scotland. Ian McCall told us about the Shoals of Herne. And then it was back to the Ian Campbell Folk Four with Twa Recruiting Sergeants here on Phoenix FM and Scots Corner.

Yes, I know, and I'm very glad to see every one of you, too. But I want to tell you, I want to tell you that I had a letter the other day from my mother. And she told me in the letter that there was somebody asking for me, sending their kind love to me. I know who it is. It's Maggie. You see, Maggie lives beside my mother. Maggie's wee hoose. Well, of course, if you're coming down from my mother's hoose to Maggie's hoose, when you get down onto the big road, you can just see the chimney of Maggie's wee hoose just round the bend of the road. You know what I mean? You can see Maggie's lump. Well, oh, I'm going to tell you, I'm going to sing to you about the wee hoose among the heather.

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2: Well, at a very special party like this that you're having in the Lethem Hall today, we have an international cast to come and entertain you now. Ladies and gentlemen, Gene Redpath.

I can see there's a lot of material in this hall someplace. It's just getting you to admit that you can it when you're only one at a time. That's the trouble. We're going back to the Pinkies again. Actually, this is an awfully bonny tune. It's Scottish, but it was collected about 30, 40 years ago in Montana, of all places. Like so many other things that we should hang on to at him, it finished up abroad. It's same name as the March Past of the Royal Scots. Dates from about the same time, taking where the tune comes from, but it's a stutter. You have to sing this in again, see. You got your wind back. Yeah.

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4: So this next set we're going to play for you is a tune that Rudy learnt over in Finland when we were out there last summer, called The Devil's Polska. And then we're going to play a tune that I co-wrote a long time ago with the fiddler Rudy Campbell called Washington Square Park.

Oh, we opened up that rather long bracket with Donovan, Season of the Witch. Then it was Sir Harry Lauder with A Wee Hoose Among the Heather. Scotia came in with Killiecrankie, and then it was a Jeely Peace Song from Matt McGinn. Gene Redpath came in with Dumbarton Drums. Then Jimmy Shand gave us the great St Bernard's Waltz. And we finished, off with Blazing Fiddles playing the Devil. And then Anne Williamson finished off with the Tyree Love Lilt. And we'll be going out this afternoon with a great sound of the Golden City Pipe Band at Maryborough last year with a medley. But don't forget, of course, it's Monday, and it's Monday Mayhem coming up very shortly, and it's always worth it. Stay tuned. Thanks for being with me this last couple of hours. Until the next time, take care. Sláinte fhada.

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2: Good afternoon, I'm Peter Hislop. New follow the money powers are being introduced for Victoria's corruption watchdog. Under state reforms, IBAC would have the power to investigate public funds sent beyond primary contractors, including to third parties or subcontractors. Premier Jacinta Allen says it's about making the agency fit for purpose.
3: As I said at the outset, these changes are the most far-reaching since IBAC was first established in 2012. It will see IBAC as a fit-for-purpose agency as part of an integrity system here in Victoria that further ensures that corruption has no place in this state.
2: The Grattan Institute says the federal government has failed to plan for a reduction in the use of gas. A new report has found market demand for gas on the East Coast will drop 40% in the next 20 years, but the government is planning for billions in gas infrastructure because their figures assume very high gas use beyond 2050. The report is recommending reduced demand for gas across the economy with phase-out dates for residential gas use. A court challenge has been signalled by the Koori Camp Embassy representatives at Brisbane's Barambin Victoria Park. There were protests over the weekend at the site of the 2032 Olympic Stadium, with the land today handed over to the Games Independent Infrastructure and Coordination Authority. The federal government has previously dismissed two cultural heritage applications, which would be the subject of a federal court challenge. This camp leader has alleged First Nations people were removed from the site overnight.
4: The Koori Camp ambassadors were forcibly removed off their cultural fire. A cultural fire that had been burning for 71 days in ceremony. We were in ceremonial paint and ochre when the police had arrived.
2: In South Australia, the Bureau of Meteorology is warning of locally destructive winds and heavy rain as a low-pressure system, which has brought power lines down in Western Australia, moves east. The system is expected to hit tonight and residents are being advised to prepare now. Tasmanian Premier Jeremy Rockliffe says he expects a higher standard following the resignation of Environment Minister Madeleine Ogilvy. The then minister earlier told a state parliament committee she had not been party to any Supreme Court matter, but she later admitted $120,000 of taxpayer money had been spent on a Supreme Court action. At Senate Estimates, Jeremy Rockliffe has avoided questions about what the case relates to.
5: I expect a high standard. Ms Ogilvy has relinquished her ministerial responsibilities and is now on the backbench.
2: Australia's imaging services and regional workforce capacity have been identified as areas for improvement in a global cancer report. With the details, Shannon Kirkwood.
6: The Lancet Oncology Commission is warning of a $100 million shortfall in cancer care workers by 2050. The largest shortages are expected in nursing and diagnostic roles. Globally, an estimated one in three cancers are undiagnosed, the majority of those in some regions of Africa. Australian researcher Professor Andrew Scott is on the commission. He says for Australia, the findings highlight the importance of investing in cancer care workers and medical imaging, in particular in regional areas, to ensure early identification of cancer.
2: And in sport, the Socceroos World Cup squad has been named, with former Italy youth international Christian Volpato named after he made a last-minute switch. Coach Tony Popovic had to cut four players from the training squad to meet the 26-player limit, with goalkeeper Joe Gauci among those dropped.
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9: What can I say to that?
8: And Robin.
9: Oh, well, no, because I'm not part of Smooth M.
8: Yeah, you are.
9: No.
8: This is, you said you were going to be for professionals. This is Monday Smooth Him, not Monday Mayhem.
9: Okay, so we're going to run smoothly today?
8: Absolutely. We've done so well so far.
9: Well, you threw me then.
8: Sorry.
9: I was actually thinking, hello, Craig.
8: Who are you?
9: Robin, thank you. With Craig and Robin.
8: Yeah.
9: I was actually thinking when you said good afternoon, I thought, well, I might just say afternoon because it's not a good afternoon.
8: It's not, is
9: it? It's cold and it's miserable.
8: Yeah. Do you know we're expecting 25 millimetres of rain today? Up to 25 millimetres of
9: rain. Right, that's a lot.
8: It is. I don't know if we got that. I don't know. Where can you see? I'm sure I'll find somewhere that says how much rain we've had. I'll do that throughout the next hour.
9: Okay.
8: Let's have a look at the weather for the rest of the week, though. So tomorrow, guess what?
9: It's warmer than today.
8: Nope. Oh, yeah, a little bit.
9: We have more rain.

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0: Mm.
1: And rain between 6 millimetres and 15 millimetres.
0: Mm, okay.
1: Sunrise is at 7:27 a.m. Not that you'll notice it, because it'll be behind clouds.
0: Oh.
1: Sun protection is not required unless you're outside for extended periods, because the UV index is predicted to reach 2.
0: Which is low.
1: All right, Wednesday is the 3rd of June, because today is the first day of winter, so you have to expect this.
0: I know, and didn't... We've got it with a bang.
1: We
0: like
1: did.
0: It's coming with a vengeance.
1: Although today's not that much different to yesterday, and yesterday was the last day of autumn.
0: Oh, the sun shone yesterday. Oh, there was a big difference.
1: See, I was in Geelong yesterday. There was no sun down in Geelong.
0: Oh, okay.
1: Yeah. Overnight low of 8, top of 14 for Wednesday. Showers at least 2 millimetres, between 2 and 4 millimetres. Sunrise at 7:27, same as the day before. Sun protection not required unless outside for extended periods of time, because the UV index is predicted to reach 2.
0: Which is very low.
1: Well, it's still low. It's not very low. But
0: imagine
1: low.
0: Being out today for extended periods of time in this weather,
1: yeah.
0: And you're worrying about the UV rays.
1: Well, they still come through the cloud, you know. They do.
0: You'd otherwise, have to be out there, I think, for quite a while.
1: How would we see if the sunlight didn't come through the clouds?
0: Good
1: and
0: point.
1: And what are UV rays? They're sunlight.
0: Okay, yeah. Okay.
1: Thursday, the 4th of June, overnight low of 5, top of 13.
0: Another heat wave.
1: When I say top, it's not really a top, is it?
0: No.
1: Funny, I was talking to someone from Queensland today. I work with some people in my team at work here in Queensland. And I'm saying to them, our daily maximums are lower than your nightly minimums.
0: Mm.
1: It's ridiculous.
0: I was talking to someone in Queensland myself this morning and they were 14 at like 8 o'clock this morning.
1: Yeah, and we were what, 6?
0: Mm.
1: Yeah. Between 1 and 2 millimetres of rain on Thursday, sunrise is 7.
0: 28.
1: Yeah. Friday, overnight low of 4, top of 13. 80% chance of no rain though, but it's going to be partly cloudy, which means there's going to be a bit of sun in there as well. Sunrise is at 7:20.
0: 9. 8.
1: We'll slow down as we get towards that shortest day of the year. Must not
0: when does that happen?
1: Isn't that the 21st of June?
0: Is it?
1: I think so. Saturday, 6th of June, overnight low of 4, top of 15, 80% chance of no rain. Sunrise is 7:20.
0: 9.
1: Yep. Sunday, it's going to be a cloudy day, overnight low of 5, top of 15. So we're going to get the sunscreen out there, aren't we?
0: Absolutely.
1: 80% chance of no rain. Sun time rise is 7:20.
0: 9.
1: Yep, because it can't be anything else, can it?
0: No.
1: Monday, overnight low of top. Overnight low of top. Overnight low of 5, top of 15. No rain, 80% chance of no rain, but cloudy. Sunrise is at
0: 7:30.
1: Yeah. And you're up to date with your news, sport and weather, except... I haven't done today's temperature. Currently, it's 9.2 degrees outside.
0: Oh, it's gone down.
1: It has.
0: Mm.
1: From even when we walked in the door 20 minutes ago.
0: Yeah, it has.
1: I walked in 20 minutes ago. You walked in 9.
0: Did you know there was like a blue moon last night?
1: Was there?
0: Yeah.
1: Did anything strange happen? Because, you know, strange things happen once in a blue moon.
0: Yes, I do know that.
1: Yeah.
0: But there was also another kind of moon too.
1: Well, there's only one moon.
0: Well, apparently when it's the furthest away from the sun or something.
1: Okay.
0: Yeah. But when I saw it this morning, it was huge and it was close.
1: Okay. You could touch it.
0: It was almost.
1: Okay.
0: Yeah. I don't recall seeing a morning moon.
1: That big.
0: Yeah. Yeah.
1: Maybe it was hiding from the sun. It got close to Earth so the sun couldn't see it.
0: Maybe.
1: Yeah. Mm. I think they play those sort of games, don't they?
0: The sun and the moon.
1: Well, all the planets.
0: It almost sounds like a song.
1: The sun and the moon.
0: Yeah.
1: You know the cow jumped over the moon?
0: He did.
1: And the dish went away with a spoon.
0: Is that the song we're playing today?
1: No.
0: Oh.
1: We do play songs from the ABC school series called, I don't know, it's called lots of things. It's been called Let's Join
0: Sing
1: In.
0: Sing Along.
1: Sing Along. Where we used to get our little songbooks and sit at our desks and sing along as the music came through the loudspeaker at the top of the classroom.
0: Yes.
1: And today it's a classic. It's Hello Mother, Hello Father.
0: Oh, I love this one.
1: Letter from Camp. Better make sure I've got all the music working.
0: I might sing this to you off air because I know.

mother. Hello, father. Here I am at Camp Granada. Camp is very entertaining. And they say we'll have some fun if it stops raining. I went hiking with Joe Spivey. He developed poison ivy. You remember Leonard Skinner? He got ptomaine poisoning last night after dinner. All the counselors hate the waiters, and the lake has alligators, and the head coach wants no sissies, so he reads to us from something called Ulysses. Now I don't want this should scare you, but my bunkmate has malaria. You remember Jeffrey Hardy? They're about to organize a searching party.

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I would even let Aunt Bertha hug and kiss me. Wait a minute, it stopped hailing. 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Mata Fata, kindly disregard this letter.

0: Thank you, audience. You can go now.
1: You can leave now.
0: Yes, thank you very much.
1: We won't need you again. Thank you. Mm. 30 minutes past four. That was Hello Mother, Hello Father.
0: So who actually sung that?
1: Alan Sherman. Yeah.
0: Yeah. It's funny how some of them you can just remember and quite...
1: Yeah.
0: You're quite familiar with them.
1: Yeah,
0: well,
1: the fun
0: still.
1: Ones we remember.
0: The fun ones, yeah. Yeah, they were.
1: Yeah. We've got a great show lined up today, but before we do that, we must thank Scott's Corner.
0: Yeah, he's had some great music, instrumental sort of...
1: Stuff.
0: Yeah. Yes.
1: Thank you, Dave.
0: Thank you. I was at the lights and my toe was tapping away.
1: On the accelerator, so the car was sort of jumping forward and backwards?
0: No, not on the accelerator. That would be dangerous.
1: Well, it would be, yeah.
0: Mm.
1: Yeah.
0: Speaking of dangerous, people need to use a common sense approach when driving in this kind of weather.
1: Yes.
0: And take care.
1: They do.
0: Slow down. You know, you'd rather get there a few minutes late than not get there at all.
1: Clearly not. I went to cross a pedestrian crossing in Williams Street today and a woman just roared up to it and slammed the brakes on when she saw me on there.
0: Yeah.
1: Thought, it's not the Grand Prix.
0: But you always
1: 40-kilometre zone.
0: But you know that those crossings are there, especially if you're local. So it's something you should consider.
1: And they're annoying and we don't like them, but they're there.
0: What are those? Yes, they are. What are those cars that have the V on them first?
1: I don't really know. They might be state government cars.
0: Okay. Well, even state government drivers need to take it very carefully on the roads, especially at roundabouts.
1: Did you get the number?
0: I did.
1: Yep. Cool. Do you want to do that on live?
0: Starts with A and ends with A.
1: Do you want to do that on live on air now?
0: No, I don't.
1: Okay. there's still drivers on the road and they've still got to consider everybody else. It doesn't matter who they're carrying.
0: No, exactly.
1: Yeah.
0: Exactly.
1: Yeah, and I'm against road. I was driving down to Geelong on Friday, since we're whinging about cars. The car in front of me had their fog light on, the back fog light. You know how bright they are?
0: They are really bright.
1: Yeah.
0: Yes.
1: And it was really difficult for me to work out what to do because he probably doesn't know it's on.
0: Oh, yeah, that's... Possible.
1: Yeah, probably doesn't know it's on.
0: Yes.
1: I was doing 60 kilometres an hour in a 100 zone, but so probably not sure what they were doing. But there's no indicator on your dashboard to say your fog light's on.
0: Yeah, okay.
1: Or in the older cars, there's not. There probably isn't the newer cars.
0: Yeah.
1: So it was really annoying, but it was really bright.
0: And I
1: went past them and caused an accident because I crashed into the car coming towards me because that's not true. but it forces you to take risks that you probably wouldn't normally take.
0: Of course, yeah. You reminded me of last Monday actually. I was heading to the gym and again it was at a roundabout and I'm coming around and the car that was coming towards me at the roundabout didn't have his lights on.
1: Yep.
0: So I sort of gave him a quick sort of flash and what have you and I went to point to his lights.
1: Yeah.
0: He gave me a different kind of point.
1: Yeah, that's fair.
0: Oh, no, it's not.
1: Yeah.
0: I was trying to help him.
1: Yeah, but he doesn't know that.
0: Well.
1: What's flashing lights normally mean? Doesn't mean I'm helping you.
0: But I was pointing to it. Well, you know, I'm obviously not a police person, am I?
1: No.
0: No.
1: No. Great show lined up today.
0: We always have a great show.
1: We've got the ABBA chronology coming up.
0: Yes.
1: We're still on the 1977 ABBA album. Yeah, the white one with the colourful pictures on and that sort of stuff.
0: Yeah.
1: Yeah. We have got What's That Link? Pretty easy one this week.
0: Okay.
1: Yeah, you'll get it this week. We have got a cup of Joe.
0: And no coffee this week?
1: Don't remember.
0: Okay.
1: Honestly don't remember.
0: Okay.
1: We have got Did You Knows?
0: We do.
1: We've got birthdays and we've got a lowdown.
0: All the usual and all the smooth hem.
1: Smooth hem, yep. Mm. Except Craig can't remember what was on the cup of Joe.
0: You can't remember?
1: No.
0: That's okay.
1: I do struggle to remember what happened yesterday.
0: Mm.
1: As proven just then. But the ABBA chronology is on. This was also in the book for the ABC Sing It songs.
0: An ABBA song was?
1: Yeah. This particular song was.
0: Right.
1: And it is Thank You for the Music.
0: Ah.

0: Nickelback, How You Remind Me. Now I can't hear myself. Now I can. Welcome to Monday Smooth Hem. 4:29 p.m. in the afternoon, or 31 minutes to 5. You ever notice that, it just hit me before, that cowboys go yee-haw, you know, yee-haw, and ninjas go hoi-yee.
1: They go yee-haw.
0: And go, and ninjas go hi-yee. Did you know that when you pay an ATM fee, you're basically paying to get your own money?
1: That is true. I'm sure there's some administration fee. There's some little man in that machine who's delving it out. You know, he's licking his fingers and he's counting the 50s out, and so then he puts in the machine and he gets an admin fee.
0: They've got to pay him.
1: Yeah.
0: Okay. We're the only species on Earth that pays to live here. You realise that, don't you?
1: To pay for what?
0: To pay to live here.
1: Yeah.
0: Yeah. Everyone else lives here. Every other species lives here for free.
1: Yes.
0: And we pay the government to keep us, to let us live here.
1: Can I go back to the bank thing?
0: Yeah, go back to the bank thing, because you've talked about the little man in the machine.
1: Maybe you need to change your bank, because my bank gives me those fees back.
0: Does it?
1: Yes.
0: Well, my bank doesn't.
1: Instantaneously.
0: My bank doesn't charge me those fees unless I'm at some other ATM.
1: No, I can go anywhere.
0: Can you? It gives it back to you.
1: Mm-hmm.
0: And that must be a rich bank.
1: Oh, maybe.
0: Yeah.
1: Yes. He counts it out there and he gets his thing for the ATM fee and he thinks, no, not today. He gives it back.
0: Well, his bank pays him. Your bank says that's not fair, so we'll pay you back. So he still gets his money.
1: Possibly.
0: He or she or they.
1: Possibly.
0: Still get their money from the bank that's employing them. But your bank says, don't be ridiculous.
1: You know how we're saying off air about if it can happen, it happens in TV and in movies.
0: Yes.
1: Remember Get Smart?
0: I do.
1: Yes, and remember they used to have the men in the
0: rubbish bins and
1: and in the postal boxes and ATM machines and probably not ATM machines, maybe.
0: But all over the
1: place.
0: But
1: they're all over the place. So, you know.
0: It happened.
1: It does.
0: What were we talking about then when we referred to that? It doesn't matter. Probably not appropriate for anyway. Joan Jett.
1: What's she doing?
0: She loves rock and roll.
1: Oh, I love rock and roll and country.
0: You're definitely country.

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0: Oh, we're having a good time.
1: Smooth M.
0: Smooth him. It's time for What's That Link?
1: I'm looking forward to it.
0: Well, it's got a bit of an Australian flavour to it today.
1: Okay.
0: So we've got two songs.
1: Mm.
0: One is from Briggs.
1: Who?
0: Briggsy.
1: Who's Briggsy?
0: He's a rapper. Australian rapper.
1: I give up already.
0: And he's got a song called The Children Came Back.
1: Okay.
0: And the next one is from Chocolate Starfish and You're So Vain.
1: Right.
0: Do you want to get into it?
1: Yes, please.
0: So the fact that they're both Australian is not the link.
1: I gathered that.
0: Yeah. So here we go with Briggsy and The Children Came Back, and then followed by Chocolate Starfish, You're So Vain.

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0: Chocolate Starfish, You're So Vain. It is 10 minutes to 5, and the song before that was Briggs and The Children Came Back. What's the link between those two songs, artists, or whatever?
1: I have two thoughts.
0: Yeah.
1: One is that the lead singer of Chocolate Starship is, in fact, Briggs.
0: It's Chocolate Starfish.
1: Yeah.
0: Yeah.
1: He's singing like that's Briggs.
0: Yeah.
1: Yeah. The other one, because there was a like a backup singer for Briggs.
0: Yeah.
1: That could be the lead singer of Chocolate Starfish.
0: Okay. Which one are you going with?
1: Both.
0: You're going with both?
1: Yep.
0: Well, that's not correct. The lead singer of Chocolate Starfish is named Adam Thompson.
1: Oh, it is too, yes.
0: And Briggs is named Briggs.
1: Okay. So, same producer.
0: Both Australian.
1: Are you going to tell me?
0: Yeah, I am. I'm just getting my details right again. Briggs, Briggs was born on the 28th of August, 1986.
1: Mm-hmm.
0: Adam Thompson was born on the 27th of May, 1964.
1: There's no link there.
0: Well, they're both born.
1: Yes.
0: No, they were both born in Shepparton.
1: Oh, wow.
0: Yep.
1: Okay.
0: That's the link. They were both born in Shepparton. 20 years apart, but still.
1: Yeah, okay. Oh, there you go.
0: Yeah.
1: Country boys.
0: They're both country boys, yes.
1: Wow, wow, wow. How long did it take you to find that little fact?
0: Well, I knew what I wanted.
1: Yes.
0: And I knew Adam Thompson was born in Shepparton.
1: Yes.
0: I just had to find someone else who was.
1: Okay, and there you go. Briggs so was. That's why Briggs was pretty obscure.
0: Well, it's not obscure to his fans.
1: Well, probably not, but had you heard of him before?
0: Yeah, he'd done a couple of AFL pretty much entertainment, so I'd had heard of him before.
1: Oh, okay.
0: Yeah.
1: Right. Well, there you go.
0: Yeah.
1: I didn't mind the song.
0: No, it was all right.
1: Yeah.
0: And it was a sequel. You said to me, oh, that sounds like something Archie Roach would sing, and you're right.
1: I did, yes.
0: It was a sequel to Archie Roach's song, which was The Children Were Stolen or something.
1: I know the song in my head I'm thinking of.
0: Yeah.
1: Or Bring the Children or...
0: The children, no, that's the children came back. I took the children away.
1: Yes, yes, yeah.
0: So
1: yes.
0: It was a sequel to that song.
1: Oh, there you go.
0: So a bit of respect there.
1: Right, okay.
0: What do you reckon we go into the music with a bit of, into the music, smooth name, smooth hem? What do you reckon we go into the news with some more music?
1: Sounds like a great idea.
0: Coming up after the news, we've got a cup of joe with Jeff.
1: Mm-hmm.
0: No idea what we did.
1: Okay, so it could be a coffee.
0: I know the song.
1: Okay.
0: I know the song we used. Absolutely no idea what if we made a sandwich or not.
1: Oh, we will find out.
0: We will. It'll be
1: it's actually
0: news
1: it's a
0: for
1: nice day for a coffee, so hopefully it's a coffee to warm us up.
0: Yeah, yeah. And to be honest with you, we didn't tape it yesterday. We taped it last week. That's why I can't remember.
1: That's okay.
0: Green Day, they're going to walk down that boulevard of broken dreams.

0: Senior police have confirmed threats were targeted at a local school.
1: We are investigating any residual threat that may have been present from the actions of this youth, but we are prioritising the safety of our community and there is no ongoing threat to our community.
0: The US says it has struck Iranian military sites over the weekend, while Tehran says it has responded by targeting a US base, the third known escalations in a week around the Strait of Hormuz. US Central Command says it has launched strikes in self-defence in response to Iranian actions, which included a US drone being shot down over international waters. A negotiation on a deal to end the war failed to reach an agreement last weekend after President Donald Trump requested changes to some terms. A new poll has put One Nation's popularity ahead of the federal government's, with 31% of the primary vote. Labor's popularity dropped 3 points to 28%, and the coalition has sunk by 2 points to 20%. Health Minister Mark Butler says voters are mainly frustrated by economic pressures.
2: I don't read much into numbers 2 years out from an election. I think what the polls show, though, and private research that everyone does is showing, is that people are under real pressure right now. There were pressures in our economy before the war in Iran started. We saw that with the Reserve Bank action earlier this year. And those pressures have only intensified.
0: Traditional owners of Brisbane's Barambin Victoria Park have flagged a federal court challenge after the first sod was turned on the new 2032 Olympic Stadium. Representatives of the Gurri Camp Embassy want the federal government to revisit previously rejected applications about cultural heritage. A fire which had been burning for over 70 days has been put out. Organisers claim it was cultural and the removal of protesters overnight were a violation of human rights. Victorian Premier Jacinta Allan has flagged major changes to the state's corruption watchdog. New Follow the Money powers will allow the agency to pursue taxpayer funds through subcontracting arrangements and labour hire companies. Jacinta Allan says it's the most far-reaching overhaul since IBAC was established. The Weather Bureau has issued warnings for abnormally high tides on South Australia's coast and locally destructive damaging winds. A low pressure system, which has left 70,000 customers in WA without power, is moving east. Robert Charlton from the South Australia SES says the system is expected to hit tonight.
3: At this stage, we're not expecting this to be significant or widespread based on the forecast. But again, does not mean there won't be some quite significant localised impacts. So people need to be aware of the conditions and to prepare accordingly.
0: And four players have been dropped from the Socceroos training squad, with a 26-player team named for the World Cup. Forwards Brandon Borello, Martin Boyle, defender Kai Rowles and goalkeeper Joe Gauchi won't be going to Vancouver. Coach Tony Popovich says while the decision was hard, it provides clarity.
4: Now you have to disappoint some players and that's never easy and wasn't easy for those boys this morning. But, you know, now we've got clarity and, clear air in terms of the 26 players. A lot of growth and potential still there.
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7: Oh, welcome to the second hour of Monday Mayhem.
8: Yeah, good idea. Right. Let's go back to Mayhem,
7: well,
8: Craig.
7: We did a bit of Mayhem for just before the news. Apologies for that.
8: Why do you just keep saying we?
7: Because it's Craig and Robin.
8: I just sit here and...
7: It's Craig and Robin.
8: Yeah, but you're touching the buttons.
7: Yeah, but you take responsibility for it. You're the one that distracts me.
8: That is such a just a...
7: Heading for an overnight low of 7 tonight. Not too far to go to get to that. Heading for a top of 16 tomorrow with some showers between 6 and 15 millimetres. Sun protection not required unless outside for extended periods because we've got an expected UV index of...
8: 2, which is low, yeah. And that is applying for most of the week that we can see.
7: That's right. Wednesday, overnight low of 8, top of 14, and partly cloudy. Sun protection not required, as we've said, unless outside for extended periods of time. So if you're in the garden for 3 or 4, 5, 6 hours, probably put some sunscreen on a hat, at least.
8: Mm.
7: Maybe a shirt.
8: I still just can't imagine doing that. Although I wear sunscreen every day, so, yeah. You know.
7: Thursday, overnight lower top of five. Oh, well, lucky Monday mayhem's come back, isn't it?
8: Lucky.
7: Overnight lower 5, top of 13 with a shower or two, between 1 and 2 millimetres. Friday, no rain, 4 to 13. Saturday, no rain, partly cloudy, 4 to 15. Sunday, 5 to 15 and cloudy. And Monday, partly cloudy with no rain and 5 to 15. Currently, 9 degrees outside.
8: So this is our real winter's

0: Yeah, kind of, sort of just that lead up to winter for the rest of the week.
1: 4 to 15. So, yeah, I mean, tomorrow's 16, and then we go to 14, 13, 13, 15, 15, 15. But the overnight lows are low.
0: Really low.
1: Before the news, we were playing Bon Jovi. Do you want to hear the rest of it?
0: It's My Life?
1: Yeah. Let's hear the rest of the song.
0: Okay.
1: Oh, I should turn the music up, though. There we go.

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0: Foreigner. I've been waiting for a girl like you. 20 minutes past? No, it's 18 minutes past five.
1: What?
0: It's now 19 minutes past five. Now we're taking requests occasionally.
1: We do occasionally.
0: Yeah. And we took a request today from Jeff.
1: We did.
0: Who liked our Smooth Hem first hour.
1: Mm.
0: I'm sure you'll love our Mayhem second hour. And requested this song to go with it.
1: And Jeff's probably got a warmer day, night than what we do.
0: He probably does.
1: Mm, lucky.
0: Yeah. Do you know what the song is?
1: I do. Smooth Operator.
0: That's us. We're Smooth Operators.

0: And now it's time for a cup of Joe with Jeff. Hello, Jeff.
1: Hello, Greg. How are you going today?
0: I'm going really well, thank you. How are you going?
1: Oh, it's a little bit better. We got lots of rain here and going to get a few more days of rain. And we've been in a little bit of a drought, so we'll welcome some water and some rain and help them flowers to grow.
0: Always needed, isn't it? We've had a little bit of rain over the last week or so as well, so it's all good.
1: Absolutely. I like it. I can stand to be out in it a little bit, you know, and the temperature's fine. I mean, it's very pleasant right now. So, yeah, everything's going well. And
0: now we're doing something a little bit differently this week, aren't we? We've made our coffee. We're sitting here with our coffee now and my half-strength cappuccino. And what are you having?
1: I am having just a regular coffee with creamer and sugar. Nothing real fancy. Just your standard coffee with a little bit of stuff added to it. So,
0: but what we're going to do is have a sandwich with it.
1: Yeah, you know, many of the bistros that you go out and see, they'll offer a sandwich with your cappuccino.
0: Yeah.
1: I found a delicious recipe for both.
0: All right. So what are you going to dish up for me?
1: Okay. Well, today's cappuccino actually has coffee in it this time.
0: Okay.
1: And it's a toffee nut cappuccino.
0: Okay.
1: Sounds delicious.
0: Does.
1: And the way you make that is you have about a teaspoon and a half of toffee nut syrup, if you can find some of that on the shelf in the grocery store.
0: Yeah.
1: And this one's got a double espresso shot.
0: No, okay.
1: Yeah, and you pour that into your syrup, and then you got to froth up some foamed milk.
0: Yep.
1: And so what you do is you spoon the foamed milk over the coffee mixture, and you got yourself a toffee nut cappuccino.
0: Excellent. Now you're going to make a sandwich to go with that?
1: Yeah, let's try something that I think would be wonderful.
0: Yeah, right.
1: And that is a chicken sausage sandwich.
0: A chicken sausage sandwich, okay.
1: Yeah, so what you have to have is a quarter cup of thinly sliced yellow onion, a quarter cup of thinly sliced red bell pepper, one tablespoon of virgin olive oil, one chicken sausage. Now, if you can find some baguette bread, two slices of that.
0: Okay.
1: Two tablespoons of Dijon mustard.
0: Ooh,
1: okay. So, yeah. So I think that put those sausages on the Barbie.
0: Yeah, that's a good idea. Yeah.
1: Grill them up really nice and until they look the way you want them to be. And then you put them on a plate. And then I think that toasting the baguette bread would make it even better. I mean, you don't have to, but I think toasting the bread would be really good.
0: Yeah, okay.
1: So you do that. And then what you do is you put your olive oil in the skillet over very low heat.
0: Yep.
1: And then you take your thinly sliced onions and red bell pepper and you put that in there and you saute that until your onions are tender and brown.
0: Mm-hmm.
1: And then what you do is you split that sausage in half lengthwise so that it forms two thinner pieces of equal length, right?
0: Sure.
1: Place that sausage on one slice of bread, and then on the other slice, you spread your mustard, and then you top the sausage with sautéed bell peppers and onions. Mm-mm. Put that other piece of bread over the top, and you got yourself chicken sausage sandwich to go with your toffee nut cappuccino.
0: Sounds good. Sounds good. And you know what I like to do when I'm eating my sandwich? I love to listen to music.
1: Oh, yeah, absolutely.
0: Yeah. And occasionally when I listen to music, I hear a misheard lyric.
1: Yep. And guess who it's by this week?
0: Who's it by this week?
1: Billy Joel, believe it or not.
0: I love Billy Joel.
1: I wanted to dedicate this one to you because I knew you loved Billy Joel.
0: Yeah, so, thank you.
1: Yeah. And this song is his very well-known song, You May Be Right.
0: Oh, one of my favorites. You know, that's on my very favorite album ever, Glass Houses.
1: Yep. And there's a misheard lyric in there, Craig.
0: No way.
1: Want to hear the clip? Yeah. It's a pretty short little clip. Yeah. It's a fairly short little clip.
0: All right. Let's have a listen to it. So this is a bit of Billy Joel, and You May Be Right.
2: You may be right. I may be crazy.
0: No misheard lyrics in that, just a classic song, Jeff.
1: Well, the true lyrics of that clip is, you may be right, I may be crazy.
0: That's what I heard every day of the week.
1: But there's people out there, Craig, that swear up and down that Billy Joel was singing, you made me rice, I made the gravy.
0: Wow. I mean, wow. What's he doing? Making a meal? That song's not about food or making a meal. And once again, Jeff, you've brought food into it again.
1: Well, we're all about food and drink here now, I guess. Well, that's might true. As well.
0: I guess that's what a cup of Joe's about, isn't it? All right. Yeah, shall we have a listen to it again?
1: Yeah. Let's see if you can hear that. You made me rice, I made the gravy.
0: By Billy Joel.
2: You made me rice, I made me crazy.
0: Oh, Jeff, you've ruined a really good song for me now because I can hear it.
1: And from now on, Craig, you'll not be able to unhear it.
0: You made me rice, I made you gravy. I made the gravy. Wow, yeah. It's there. I can't believe it's there. Now that's all I'm going to hear, and it's going to ruin the song for me, and I'm going to blame you for it.
1: Well, how about we have a sandwich and enjoy the entire song, Craig?
0: I think that sounds like a really good idea. And I'm going to say it, as I say it every week, you've done it again, Jeff. You've found us a misheard lyric, and really appreciate it.
1: Well, we intend to have fun here on Cup of Joe, and why not have a feast? Throw some sausage on the Barbie.
0: Absolutely. All right, let's have a listen to it. Thank you, Jeff. Really appreciate your time and energy that goes into these segments. And can we do it again next week?
1: Absolutely. Sounds like fun to me.
0: All right. Have a good week.
1: All right, Craig. See you, everybody.
0: Billy Joel, you may be right.

0: And we know what that means.
1: We certainly do know what that means.
0: Jeff knows what that means in his 22 degree heat over there.
1: Yeah, so...
0: What, 3 o'clock in the morning or something?
1: You'll
0: or?
1: Have to watch he doesn't burn his feet on the top of his car.
0: That's correct, as he jumps up and down on it and says, "Did you nose, everybody?"
1: Yeah, oh, oh, oh.
0: Yeah, he's got... he's trained Chi-Chi to go around and ring the doorbells of the houses around where he is.
1: Really?
0: Yeah, just reaches up, rings the doorbells, says, and barks, "Did you nose?"
1: Well, I don't know. Yeah. Yeah, that's very good supporting for Monday Mayhem.
0: It's only a little dog, so they have to jump and hit the doorbells, but yeah.
1: Yeah.
0: Yeah, great for has a little sign on his head, you know, www.phoenixfm.org.au.
1: Love it.
0: And listen now. Mm. Did you know? Want to kick us off.
1: Hey, Craig.
0: Hey, Robin.
1: Did you know that Superman was created for comics on this day?
0: Today?
1: Back in, I can't remember the year actually.
0: Happy birthday, Superman.
1: Yeah, yeah. But did you know that he was actually originally created as a bald telepathic villain who was going to try and take over the world?
0: But he became a good guy.
1: Yeah, he did.
0: Yeah.
1: So, but they revamped him to become a hero. And since Superman's creation, he is estimated to have saved 100,000 lives in the US alone.
0: Well, one day he turned the world backwards to save lives, to save Lois Lane. Do you remember the movie?
1: I do, actually.
0: He went so fast round that he turned back time so that Lois Lane could be saved.
1: He did.
0: Yeah. How many lives did he save that day?
1: Not only Lois Lane, but he's also saved President Ronald Reagan.
0: Has he?
1: Sure.
0: Really?
1: Yeah.
0: Okay.
1: Clint Eastwood.
0: Yeah.
1: Carrie Fisher.
0: Yeah.
1: Elizabeth Taylor.
0: Great.
1: Just to name a few.
0: Yeah. Oh, he's a legend, Superman.
1: You are?
0: He's a legend.
1: He's a legend.
0: Yeah. Hey, Robin.
1: Hey, Craig.
0: Did you know that your nose takes turn breathing?
1: It takes turns?
0: Yeah, breathing.
1: Yes.
0: So every few hours, your body quietly switches which nostril does the work. One opens, one narrows, and then they swap. It's called the nasal cycle, and scientists discovered it in 1895, and they still aren't sure why it happened.
1: Okay.
0: Why it happens.
1: Well, there you go.
0: Yeah.
1: I'm going to be sort of sitting there during the day now.
0: Trying to pick when your nose changes.
1: Yeah.
0: My mine are all body-related today, just so you know.
1: Oh, okay. Yeah. Okay. Oh, I had some more about Superman, but anyway, another day.
0: Yeah.
1: The Heimlich
0: manoeuvre.
1: Oh, hey, Craig.
0: Yes,
1: did you know?
0: Yes, Robin.
1: I mean, hey, Craig.
0: Yes, Robin.
1: Did you know the Heimlich manoeuvre?
0: Yeah.
1: It was invented on this day as well, back in 1974 by Dr. Henry Heimlich.
0: Yeah.
1: And his inspiration for the Heimlich manoeuvre came from rescuing his choking dog.
0: Okay. What if he broke their ribs as well?
1: Possibly.
0: Yeah. It's not a recommended manoeuvre anymore.
1: Well, it's actually not called that anymore. It's called the assisted something.
0: Yeah.
1: And there's more to do with too. It's not about hitting on the back or something, but
0: it's not a sharp thing on the back between the shoulder blades.
1: Yeah, but it's more about the front.
0: The Heimlich was around grabbing them and pulling them, basically breaking ribs.
1: Yeah. We don't want that.
0: No. Hey, Robin.
1: Hey, Craig.
0: Did you know your eyes never stop moving, even when you're perfectly still?
1: Really?
0: Without these tiny tremors, your vision would fade to grey within seconds. So you only see a stable world because your eyes are in constant motion.
1: Well, there you go.
0: Told you they'd be interesting, didn't I?
1: There you go. That was really interesting.
0: No, I told you that would be interesting, didn't I?
1: Hey, Craig.
0: Hey, Robin.
1: Did you know that back in the 1960s, the CIA, they developed something called Operation Acoustic Kitty? So they were actually trying... I knew you would love this one.
0: I read that. When I was doing the research, I read that and I thought, I could do that. And it was too long.
1: Oh, okay. Well, I'll shorten it. So they were going to train cats to become foreign spies.
0: Yeah.
1: So they're going to put some microphones and radio transmitters in their ears and skulls and things like that.
0: Yeah.
1: But then they actually found out you can't train cats. That
0: That's
1: cats
0: right.
1: Do what they want, when they want, how they want.
0: That's a great fact. And it's funny that we both saw it today.
1: Yeah, it is.
0: Yeah.
1: Yes.
0: Hey, Robin.
1: Hey, Craig.
0: Did you know that you have a blind spot in each eye? And your brain invents what's supposed to be there.
1: Oh, really?
0: So where the optic nerve connects, there are zero photoreceptors, so your brain fills the gap automatically using the surrounding image.
1: Oh, there you go.
0: Yeah.
1: Well, well, well.
0: I told you that'd be interesting.
1: Mm.
0: Yeah, I mean.
1: Hey, Craig.
0: Hey, Robin.
1: I'm bringing this home.
0: Let's bring it home. Why'd you show me that?
1: I wasn't.
0: Oh, okay. We're just.
1: Did you know there are more plastic flamingos in the US than real ones?
0: In the US?
1: Yeah.
0: No, it wouldn't surprise me, but that's a great fact.
1: Yeah. So they're actually now, they're like the typical lawn decoration, yeah, I guess. So yeah. Rather than the garden gnome. But the company that was making them, they were designed in 1957, but they stopped production in 2006.
0: Mm-hmm.
1: But there is another company has picked them up. And he's going to start production again soon, so they do not become extinct.
0: Okay, so there's really the real flamingos are really in Southern America, aren't they? In Florida and those sort of places.
1: Yeah, true.
0: I wonder if Jeff has any in his backyard.
1: Wonder.
0: Plastic or real?
1: Or what are gnomes made out of?
0: Gnomes.
1: Gnomes.
0: Oh, gnomes.
1: Yeah.
0: Ceramic.
1: Like clay, ceramic or something like that.
0: Yeah, that's right. Yeah, I mean, you get plastic gnomes too, but.
1: Well, that's what I'm talking about, the plastic. Yeah. Oh, yeah, plastic gnomes, yes.
0: Yeah. And that's Did You Know's for another week.
1: It is.
0: You've been educated once again. And a lot of those ones are very ironic.

0: Happy birthday, Alanis Morissette.
1: Oh.
0: She turns 52 today. She was born on June the 1st, 1974.
1: There you go.
0: In Ottawa, Ontario, Canada.
1: Oh, there you go. There's something I did not know.
0: Well, you do now.
1: I do.
0: Yeah.
1: I won't remember it, but...
0: And did you know her middle name was Nadine? Alanis Nadine Morissette.
1: Oh, I didn't know that.
0: No. How about we get straight into it and go into the lowdown?
1: Let's do that.

0: Lola Lowdown, and that was Ted Murray Gang with Darktown Strutters Ball.
1: What was it called?
0: Darktown Strutters Ball.
1: Oh, yes.
0: And I see Ted Murray Gang are touring again.
1: Are they really?
0: Without Ted Murray, of course.
1: Yes, yes.
0: But it's a gang, yeah.
1: Yeah,
0: just saw that the other day. That'd be all right, wouldn't it?
1: There's a lot of music coming that would be all right.
0: It would. Mm. It would indeed. And coming up on Phoenix FM is a whole heap of music and shows that will be all right too.
1: I reckon so.
0: So don't forget, at 6 o'clock, we've got the Filipino show with Cora, just braving the rain right now as she gets out of her car. Then at 8 o'clock, we've got Under the Influence with Craig Bosworth. Then at 10 o'clock, it's the folk show, followed by Off the Record. So two great shows there. Then at midnight, it's the Phoenix Phantom.
1: With their eclectic music.
0: That's correct. Right through till 7 a.m. So, you know, if you can't sleep, might as well fill the night in with, there's no point lying in bed, tossing and turning, going, geez, I wish I could go to sleep. Oh, I've got to get up in 3 hours. Oh, I'm going to be so tired tomorrow.
1: And that's exactly what we do, don't we?
0: That's exactly what we do. Mm. And we need to lie there and go, well, I'm not going to sleep at the moment, so I'm going to listen to the Phantom playing some great music. And then brekkie in Bendigo at 7 o'clock with
1: John Pierce,
0: who has the most educational breakfast program
1: in Bendigo,
0: in Victoria,
1: in Australia,
0: in the world,
1: in the galaxy,
0: amongst it around, haven't we? And in the universe.
1: Yes.
0: Well done.
1: Yes.
0: I used to start that, don't I?
1: I listen to John on a Tuesday morning,
0: yeah,
1: and on Thursday morning when, yep, he's with Alison, yep, and
0: is it educational?
1: Yes. It is.
0: Yeah.
1: So on Tuesday, he'll usually have someone in after 8 o'clock.
0: Yep.
1: And then Thursday, it's educational because him and Alison provide some educational information, or they may also have a guest come, okay, into the studio as well.
0: Excellent. And that doesn't mean you don't listen to any other shows, because a lot of our shows are educational.
1: No, I shouldn't say that, because, yeah, I actually do listen to other shows.
0: I do too, yeah.
1: But I, you know, I like to get a request in every now and then. And
0: yep. Do you listen to Jazz Epidemic at midday on a Friday with Jeff?
1: No.
0: Jazzman Jeff?
1: No. I'd love to, but I'm doing meetings.
0: Yeah, I do
1: know.
0: The same, so, yeah. But that's on.
1: It is. Midday. And I have heard it before.
0: Yep.
1: Yeah, great music.
0: And with Explores, we're back in the trick of getting new ones out. And
1: wonderful.
0: I've fixed
1: wonderful.
0: Fixed up my computer and I can get them out again. So
1: excellent.
0: Saturday morning at 7 o'clock. We have the repeat of yesterday's program, which was Clothes.
1: Right.
0: And for the life of me, I can't remember what next Sunday's is.
1: That I cannot help you with.
0: No.
1: Mm.
0: But it'll be new.
1: It's a new one.
0: It's a new one.
1: Wonderful.
0: Yeah.
1: Yes, 6 o'clock on Sunday night.
0: And then, of course, on the King's birthday, we are back. We're not taking holidays. We'll be here.
1: No. Oh, touch wood, nothing happens now. Or,
0: yeah,
1: you know,
0: right,
1: we decide that we are going to have a holiday. But,
0: 4
1: you know,
0: p.m. to 6 p.m. with more Monday mayhem.
1: Yes. Because we've proven we can't do smooth them.
0: No, well, we did smooth them for an hour. And then at the end of the hour, we mucked it up.
1: Mm.
0: We mucked it up.
1: We mucked it up.
0: Kim Wilde is coming out to Australia.
1: I am going to see her.
0: Are you?
1: I am.
0: Is that November?
1: 21st of November.
0: Yeah. Mm. She hasn't been around for a while. She had this song called Cambodia.

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2: I'd like to do that.
3: Would you?
2: Yeah. Thank you to all our sponsors. It's time for us to say goodbye. It's 3 minutes to six.
3: It is.
2: It's raining down. Look at the rain coming down through the camera there.
3: Oh, wow. That's
2: it
3: actually really
2: pouring.
3: Coming down.
2: Yeah.
3: Oh, I'd be very careful when we go outside and...
2: Don't slip over.
3: Don't slip over. And be safe out there on the, footpath, path, gardens and the roads.
2: Yeah, the roads will be very slippery too because of all that oil and stuff. But yeah, anyway, have a great week.
3: Have a very great week and stay warm.
2: Yeah, stay warm. And we will catch up with you next week.
3: We will.
2: Bye.
3: Bye.

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1: National Radio News.
2: Hello, I'm Peter Hislop. The Victorian Premier says new powers given to the state's corruption watchdog will be the most significant since it was established. The new Follow the Money powers will allow IBAC to investigate taxpayer funds handed to subcontractors and labour hire companies. Premier Jacinta Allen says the overhauls are about getting rid of corruption.
3: I have always maintained a zero tolerance position on criminal behaviour in any workplace. That remains absolute. Allegations of corruption and illegal activity on big build work sites has been shocking. I'm personally appalled by what has happened.
2: A Queensland 13-year-old boy has been charged with terrorism offences after allegedly threatening people with a knife in Maryborough. Police will allege they found extremist material on the teenager's devices following a search warrant. It's the first time new counter-terrorism Queensland state laws are being used. A critical minerals project in the Top End has been declared the first significant project under the Northern Territories Coordinator Act. The Arafura Rare Earths Project is expected to provide an alternative source of rare earth elements to the domestic and global markets. Under the Coordinator Act, streamlined approvals will be made available. NT Chief Minister Leah Fanocchiaro says it's an important project.
4: As our country looks to be securing its resources, securing its supply chains and enabling its strength to move forward as a jurisdiction, we have to be making sure we're investing and supporting projects like this.
2: Outdated regulations are being blamed for reducing the capacity of the nation's electric truck fleet. With the details, Shannon Kirkwood.
5: The Electric Vehicle Council has released a report on e-trucks, finding freight curfews introduced for diesel engines also apply to electric vehicles. It says it's costing up to $150 per vehicle per day in lost productivity and up to $4 billion in lost national GDP every year. The council says e-trucks are being prevented from travelling during the hours when it would make the biggest difference. It says as Australia responds to the fuel security shock, now is the time to support the sector, and that includes lifting noise restrictions, improving sales incentives and road classifications.
2: The Royal Commission on Anti-Semitism and Social Cohesion has blocked a public interest immunity claim to keep Cabinet documents about counter-terrorism funding out of the Commission's view. In a submission to the Royal Commission, the government said ministers might not speak with candour if their deliberations are made public. While the documents are not being made public, they will be disclosed to the Commission and recipients of the confidential interim report. In her ruling, Commissioner Virginia Bell said the question of whether intelligence and law enforcement performed to maximum effectiveness requires consideration of the resource and priority given to counter-terrorism by each agency. Heading overseas, an Israeli Prime Minister Benjamin Netanyahu has ordered the military to attack targets in the Lebanese capital Beirut's southern suburbs. In a statement, Mr. Netanyahu said following repeated ceasefire violations by Hezbollah, the IDF has attacked terrorist targets. It comes after the US struck Iranian military sites over the weekend, while Tehran says it has responded by targeting a US base. And litterbugs in the Japanese tourist hub of Shibuya will now face on-the-spot fines as the country deals with a tourism boom. Turning to sport, the Socceroos World Cup squad has been named, with former Italy youth international Christian Volpato named after he made a last-minute switch. Coach Tony Popovic had to cut four players from the training squad to meet the 26-player limit, with goalkeeper Joe Gauci among those dropped.
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0: Thursday, it's a shower or two, a minimum of 5 and a maximum of 13 degrees. Then coming off Friday, it's a partly cloudy day, minimum of 4 and a maximum of 13 degrees. And then this coming on the weekend, Saturday, it's a cloudy day. It's a partly cloudy day, minimum of 4, and of course, at some maximum of 15, and there's no rain prediction for that day. Then coming up Sunday, it's a cloudy day, minimum of 5, and a maximum of 15. And then come next week, Monday, another partly cloudy day, minimum of 5, and a maximum of 15 degrees. Coming up is the Filipino Show with your host here, Cora Fuentes Mani. Right, okay, so, sorry.
1: Kumusta po kayo mga kaibigan, mga kapuso at mga kanayon, especially sa ating mga kapamilya? 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

0: 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Kaya here it is, the words of our sponsor, mga kapuso at mga kaibigan.
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0: Yes, that's the words of our sponsors, mga kapuso at mga kaibigan. Ang oras natin is 46 minutes past 6. Ang temperatura ulit natin dito sa pinakamamahal natin na City of Greater Bendigo sits on 8.9 degrees according to our Phoenix FM Weather Station. 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Aban, may dalang come here. Alright, okay. So you've been listening with Cora dito sa ating palatuntunan, The Filipino Show.
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You're under the influence. Monday nights, 8 through to 10 p.m., where we travel the highways, byways, and backroads of modern music history, opening the vaults and taking a closer look at the artists, the albums, the influences, and the creative connections that have shaped modern music. Tonight, looking at a single period of 18 months in modern music, June 66 to November 67. Not 18 months in popular music generally, not a survey of all the great records made over that period. No, looking at one band on its own, recorded and released in that short window. We start as they're still caught in the machinery of mania. 4 years of relentless touring, two motion pictures, and like clockwork, a single every 3 months and an album every six. By any normal standard, they should have been exhausted. By any artistic standard, they should have been repeating themselves. Instead, they were about to change the terroir completely. And as we'll see, it was not merely the quality of the music, it was the quantity of the quality.

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You're under the influence. Monday nights 8 through to 10 p.m. Tonight, revisiting an 18-month period in modern music, June 66 to November 67. Not through the vision of what was recorded across the board by one band on their own. We just heard Paperback Writer, released in June 66 as part of the Beatles' modus operandi of releasing a single every 3 months, a song that wouldn't even end up on the next album. Paperback Writer was the song where the band took control of their recording environment completely. Until that point, Abbey Road Studios had a regulation that the bass level could never go into the red on the console. Jeff Emerick, the new 20-year-old engineer, had no idea about the policy. And so when Lennon demanded to know why the bass on a certain Wilson Pickett record exceeded that on any Beatles record, Emerick simply cut the album at the louder level. Breaking any sense, the studio could tell them what to do. This was followed by the B-side, Rain. The song's recording contains a slowed-down rhythm track, a droning bass line and backwards vocals, strongly evoking the style of Indian classical music. One of a trilogy of songs that did something similar, including Harrison's Love You Too and Lennon-McCartney masterpiece Tomorrow Never Knows. Rain's release marked one of the first times that reversed sounds appeared in a song. Ringo considers Rain his best recorded drum performance. And this won't be the first time tonight where we discuss how interesting and perhaps even better the B-sides of the singles were. In December 65, the Beatles' Rubber Soul album had been released to wide critical acclaim. Critic David Howard said the limits of modern music had been raised into the stratosphere by the release, resulting in a shift in focus away from singles to creating albums of consistently high quality. Revolver was the Beatles' seventh studio album. Released on the 5th of August in 1966, it was accompanied by the double A-side single, Eleanor Rigby and Yellow Submarines. The album was the Beatles' final recording project before their retirement as live performers and marked the group's most overt use of studio technology to date. The band had hoped to work in a more modern facility than EMI's London studios at Abbey Road. They'd been impressed with the sound on records created at Stax Studios in Memphis. Their manager, even Brian Epstein, investigated the possibility of their recording their new album there. But when the idea leaked, it was abandoned as locals hearing about it descended on the studio. Alternative plans to use either Atlantic Studios or Motown's facilities didn't come to pass either. Eleanor Rigby continued the Beatles' transformation from a rock and roll and pop-oriented act to a more experimental studio-based band. With a double-string quartet arrangement by George Martin and lyrics provoking a narrative on loneliness, it broke sharply with popular music conventions, both musically and lyrically. The lyrics represent a departure from McCartney's previous songs in his avoidance of first and second-person pronouns. The narrator takes the form of a detached onlooker, akin to a novelist or screenwriter. The new approach reflected the influence of Ray Davies of the Kinks, especially on his singles, A Well-Respected Man and Dedicated Follower of Fashion. McCartney's achievement here was not merely lyrical, it was architectural. This was not the polite string writing of yesterday, all tenderness and candlelight. McCartney wanted something sharper, those stabbing E minor chords, less drawing room than murder scene. George Martin's arrangement drew openly on Bernard Herrmann's score for Hitchcock's Psycho. String

106.7 Phoenix FM. You're under the influence. Monday nights 8 through to 10 p.m. Tonight, looking at a single period of 18 months in modern rock music, June 66 to November 67. And not in the usual commemorative sense where everyone is awarded a rosette merely for participating. Instead, looking at what one band recorded and released in that brief and rather indecently productive stretch. We just heard Eleanor Rigby, George Harrison's acidic little tax return, Taxman, and his Indian influence, Love You Too, a piece that marked Harrison's first serious step into Indian classical music as a composer, following his introduction of the sitar on Norwegian wood the year before. Love You Too was not simply a pop song with a decorative exotic flourish, the sort of thing later used in films to suggest someone had walked past a yoga class. No, it was a conscious attempt to bring a non-Western musical form into pop music's structure and instrumentation. The Beatles were beginning to understand that the studio was not merely a room in which songs were captured. It was becoming a laboratory, a test tube of hallucinations and audio experimentation. On Revolver, they began demanding sounds that seemed to have escaped their instruments. A piano should not sound like a piano. A guitar should be persuaded or chemically compromised into sounding like something entirely different. Compression, tonal distortion, tape manipulation, and various speeding up and down came to the fore. The old rules were suddenly treated as suggestions made by timid men in brown coats. The track, I'm Only Sleeping, half acid dream, half Lennon's brilliance, and like rain, it was recorded at one speed and then warped into another, giving the music a floating, dreamlike quality. And modern music, the poor innocent thing, was never quite the same again.

106.7 Phoenix FM. You're under the influence Monday nights, 8 to 10pm. Tonight, revisiting a remarkable 18-month furnace of modern music, June 66 to November 67 from one band. An output that makes most careers look like a promising first draft. We just heard the Lennon trilogy from Revolver, I'm Only Sleeping, Angel Bird Can Sing, and finally the snarling little psychodrama, She Said, She Said. The last track begins with what has been well described as an inwardly raging guitar, not so much played as provoked. Harrison later recalled helping Lennon finish the song, stitching together three separate musical fragments, rather like assembling a cathedral from broken stained glass windows. The lyric came partly from a conversation Lennon and Harrison had with Peter Fonda in LA in 65 while under the influence of LSD. Fonda, having technically died during childhood surgery, offered up the conversational icebreaker, I know what it's like to be dead. Earlier in 66, London's Evening Standard had run Maureen Cleave's interviews with the band under the title How Does a Beatle Live? Cleave knew the group well and found Lennon reading widely about religion. And from this came the quote that would soon detonate across America, the Beatles were now more popular than Jesus. It was less a boast than an observation, but the remark would haunt their next and final US tour. Revolver was not merely Lennon maturing, McCartney was evolving too. Less psychedelic experimentation, but more compositional sophistication. Eleanor Rigby revealed him as a lyricist of cold miniature tragedy. While Got to Get You Into My Life, fired by Motown Brass, brought horns into the Beatles sound with enormous swagger. And then there was the almost perfect For No One, an example of Baroque Pope describing the beginning of the end of McCartney's relationship with Jane Asher. McCartney sang and played clavichord piano and bass guitar, while Ringo played drums, tambourine and maracas. Neither Lennon nor Harrison contributed to the recording. An example of McCartney's eschewing the group dynamic when recording his own songs, a trend that would prove unpopular with his bandmates in later years. Elvis Costello named it his favourite Beatles song, believing it's everything that's great about Paul McCartney in one song, and about as perfect a record as you could make.

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You're under the influence. Monday nights 8 through to 10 p.m. Tonight, unpacking the old turntable on a single period in modern music, June 66 to November 67, from the perspective of one band and an output that would normally constitute a whole career for most artists. We just heard Gotta Get You Into My Life, Harrison's I Want to Tell You, and Lennon's Dr. Robert. The latter, a three-minute consultation with the sort of medical professional who one suspects did not spend much time troubling the Hippocratic Oath. But if there was one moment on Revolver that announced the old world had been served its eviction notice, it was the final track, Tomorrow Never Knows. A song that on paper just should not work. In fact, it should barely qualify as a song. 3 minutes of drone, tape loops, backward guitar, Indian textures, non-standard drums, and Lennon sounding less like a pop singer than a man broadcasting from halfway between the Tibetan afterlife and a particularly eventful chemist shop. Excuse me. And yet 60 years later, it continues opening up like a bottle of 66 Lafite, revealing new flavours, interesting bouquets, and the faint suspicion that everyone else was drinking Kanunga Hill. Lennon drew on LSD, the Tibetan Book of the Dead, and Timothy Leary's instructions to turn off your mind, relax, and float downstream. The title naturally appears nowhere in the lyric. Like A Hard Day's Night, it came from Ringo, that accidental philosopher of Merseyside, forever dropping little fragments of working-class Zen into the Beatles' machinery. Musically, it was revolutionary. One chord, scarcely any conventional harmonic moment, and a tambura and sitar drone, bass guitar, a relentless drum pattern, and tape loops totally overdubbed live into the mix. The studio was no longer a place where the music was recorded. It was where reality was interfered with. On release, many listeners were baffled. Some critics sneered, often the first duty of the mediocre when confronted by the future. With hindsight, Tomorrow Never Knows stands as a doorway to psychedelia, electronic pop, studio experimentation, and the permission for future musical revolutions. The question at the end of Revolver was not simply what comes next, it was what could possibly come next after this.

106.7 Phoenix FM. You're under the influence. Monday nights 8 through to 10 p.m. Tonight, converting from mono to stereo as we relive the astonishing 18-month period, June 66 to November 67, through the output of just one band. With the Beatles, we're now in the aftermath of Revolver. They've endured the bonfire of American righteousness, with records burned by people apparently convinced that vinyl was vulnerable to theology, after Lennon's claim that the Beatles were more popular than Jesus. They've played their final concert at Candlestick Park, bringing Beatlemania touring circuses to its exhausted, screaming end. Freed from the obligation to hear themselves over adolescent hysteria, they go back into the studio and produce Strawberry Fields Forever. Released on 13th of February 67 as a double A-side with Penny Lane, it was not merely a new Beatles single, it was a radio single from another constellation. The song drew on Lennon's childhood memories of playing near Strawberry Field, the Salvation Army children's home in Liverpool. But nostalgia in Lennon's hands was never allowed to remain sentimental for long. LSD had given him not simply hallucinations, but doubts about identity itself. "Nothing is real" from the song is not exactly the slogan of a cheerful day out in Liverpool. The recording took 45 hours over 5 weeks, producing 3 versions. Lennon, with the serene audacity of a man asking for the impossible before lunch, told George Martin he liked 2 different takes. One lighter, one darker, and orchestrated. Unfortunately, they were in different keys and different tempos. Martin explained this tiresome fact, and Lennon replied, in effect, "You can fix it, George." And somehow he did. Martin and 20-something engineer Jeff Emerick joined takes 7 and 26, creating one of the great acts of musical surgery. You can hear the splice if you know where to listen. But more importantly, you can feel the musical world bend. The single reached number 2 in Britain, ending the Beatles' 4-year run of chart toppers and prompting some critics to wonder whether irrelevance had begun. A brave diagnosis and almost impressively wrong. In late 69, a rumour began circulating that McCartney had secretly died in a car crash in 66 and been replaced by a doppelganger. Conspiracy theorists seized upon the mumbled words at the tail end of Strawberry Fields, claiming that Lennon was whispering, "I buried Paul," as a hidden confession. In reality, the Beatles hadn't buried Paul, but they had cremated every pop single that had come before it.

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You're under the influence. Monday nights 8 through to 10 p.m. Tonight, dropping an acid tab as we look back on an astonishing 18-month period, June 66 to November 67, through the output of just one band. We just heard Penny Lane, the B-side, if such a demotion is even morally permissible, to perhaps the greatest AA single of all time. Like Lennon's Strawberry Fields, McCartney returns to Liverpool and to childhood, but with an entirely different temperament. Lennon's Liverpool is misted over, half-remembered, unstable, dissolving into the acid bath of memory. McCartney's Liverpool is brighter, sharper, populated, a civic pageant of barbers, bankers, firemen, nurses, and blue suburban skies, and everyday surrealism hiding in plain sight. The two songs had been intended for the next album, but the record company and its internal and touching belief that genius should observe quarterly product schedules demanded a new single. So Strawberry Fields and Penny Lane were sent out into the world together on their own. And because the Beatles still maintain the gentlemanly and slightly maddening habit of leaving singles off albums, neither appeared on the next album. One of the great flourishes in Penny Lane is the piccolo trumpet solo played by David Mason. McCartney had seen Mason perform Bach's Brandenburg Concerto No. 2 on the BBC and was captivated by its piercing, immaculate sound. Most people hear Bach and think, how lovely. McCartney heard it and thought, that belongs in a pop song about a bus shelter in Liverpool. The song also arrives in the shadow of Pet Sounds, the Beach Boys' masterpiece that knocked the Beatles sideways. Brian Wilson had raised the stakes, and McCartney, never a man to leave a gauntlet lying around, picked it up and proceeded to polish it. After the final American tour, McCartney, his girlfriend Jane Asher and roadie Mel Evans vacationed through Europe and on safari in Kenya. Travelling incognito to avoid the machinery of Beatlemania, McCartney used the name Paul Ramon, complete with slick back hair, glasses and a fake moustache. On the flight home, Mel Evans asked him to pass the salt and pepper. McCartney misheard it. At a time where bands were adopting increasingly absurd names, Bonzo Dog Doodah Band, Big Brother and The Holding Company, McCartney saw liberation. The Beatles could stop being the Beatles. This alter ego group would give them the freedom to experiment musically by releasing them from their image as the Beatles. It didn't take long to turn a misheard condiment request into legacy.

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You're under the influence. Monday nights 8 through to 9 p.m. Sorry, 8 through to 10 p.m. even. Tonight, still recovering from that last acid trip as we look back on an astonishing 18-month period, June 66 to November 67, through the output of just one band. We just heard, with a little help from my friends, the obligatory Ringo number on Sgt. Pepper. Ringo appears under the name Billy Shears, the genial drummer in the Lonely Hearts Club Band. The song was beautifully tailored to Starr's limited but deeply human vocal range. He did, however, make one important editorial intervention. The original line asked, "What would you think if I sang out a tune? Would you throw ripe tomatoes at me?" Ringo, having already endured the attentions of the public at close hand, didn't want to go on stage and provoke the audience. So tomatoes became walking out, a much cleaner form of rejection. Though one suspects when McCartney wrote it, he did not hear what Joe Cocker would do to it barely a year later, transforming a pleasant fraternal sing-along into something resembling a man being dragged towards salvation. By the third track, Sgt. Pepper was no longer an ordinary LP. It was one of the early art rock records, a precursor of progressive rock, and a monument to what happens when a great band is given time, money, and no fixed bedtime. By 67 at Abbey Road, the Beatles had stopped punching the clock and had started bending it. The Sgt. Pepper sessions began at 7 in the evening and wandered on until the small hours. This is also when McCartney's authority grows unmistakably. He writes more than half the record and increasingly directs the architecture of the thing. But Lennon, when inspired, still brings lightning in a bottle. Lucy in the Sky with Diamonds, the obvious example. Lennon said it came from his son Julian's nursery school drawing and from Lewis Carroll, not from LSD. Perhaps, but whether chemical, literary or both, with Jefferson's aeroplane White Rabbit released around the same time, a new subgenre had been invented, nursery rhyme surrealism.

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You're under the influence Monday nights 8 through to 10 p.m. Tonight, revisiting an astonishing 18-month period in musical history, June 66 to November 67, through the eyes of just the output of just one band. We just heard Getting Better and Fixing a Hole, two McCartney contributions to Sgt. Pepper that show him at his most deceptively polished. Sunny on the surface, stranger and sharper underneath. And this is where Sgt. Pepper becomes more than a collection of songs. It becomes a cultural object so thoroughly over-examined that it should have applied for legal representation. It was the first rock LP to print the lyrics in full on the album cover, and the first Beatles album to have the same track listing in both Britain and America, finally. A small mercy for collectors and those of us who believe civilization depends on proper sequencing. Their debut album, Please Please Me, had been recorded in a single 10-hour day. Sgt. Pepper, by contrast, took more than 700 hours across nearly 5 months. Rock music had moved from the morning smoko to the all-night decastation. And despite mutterings that Beatlemania might be fading, the album spent 27 weeks at number one in Britain. A reassuring reminder that prophets of decline are often merely people with deadlines. Then there is the album cover, itself created by Jan Haworth and Peter Blake, 57 faces and several wax figures. The band members suggested the candidates, Marilyn Monroe, Bob Dylan, Edgar Allan Poe, Mae West, Carl Jung, W.C. Fields and Karl Marx, to name a few. EMI, fearing controversy, rejected Lennon's request for Adolf Hitler and Jesus Christ and Harrison's request for Mahatma Gandhi. The company, for once, may have had a point. Naturally, the cover became Exhibit A in the Paul is Dead conspiracy. On the front cover, Ringo, dressed like an undertaker with a backbeat, gazes down at the flowered grave while McCartney rests a hand on his shoulder in what conspiracy theorists took to be staged mourning. The flowers form what some insisted were the grave shaped like a P, with four strings laid across it, naturally a bass guitar, because conspiracy is nothing if not part of a rhythm section. And on the back cover, every Beatle faces the viewer, except for McCartney, who stands with his back to us, as though even the album's sleeve had joined the cover up. And then came the BBC bands, Lucy in the Sky with Diamonds, A Day in the Life, and most absurdly, suspicion that Henry the Horse, in Being for the Benefit of Mr. Kite, referred to heroin. Only the Beeb could read a Victorian circus poster and call the narcotics squad.

106.7 Phoenix FM. You're under the influence, Monday nights 8 through to 10 p.m. Tonight, revisiting an astonishing 18-month period in musical history through the output of just one band, June 66 to November 67. We just heard George Harrison's single composition for the album, The Indian Influence, With Him, Without You, and McCartney's three-minute pop icicle, Lovely Rita. Never had there been an album like it. Respectively, many critics have questioned whether Sgt. Pepper was truly the Beatles' greatest album. Some now give the crown to Revolver, and not without reason. But the argument rather misses the point. Whether or not Pepper was their best album, it was the album after which modern music could no longer pretend to be merely popular. There is music pre-Sgt. Pepper and music post it. And the final stretch of the album makes the case beyond reasonable doubt, especially the last song, A Day in the Life. Lennon's lyrics were drawn from the morning papers, death, bureaucracy, war, social trivia, all the ordinary absurdities of modern life laid out over breakfast. One article concerned the death of Tara Brown, the Guinness heir, in a car crash, while another concerned potholes in Blackburn, Lancashire. In lesser hands, this would have been journalism with a tune. In Lennon's, it became a kind of coroner's report on Britain itself. And then McCartney interrupts with his middle eight, waking up, getting out of bed, dragging a comb across his head, catching the bus, having a smoke and going into a dream. It's mundane, almost schoolboy comic, and in so doing is perfect for the song. Lennon supplies the cosmic dream while McCartney supplies the alarm clock. But the true madness lies in the orchestral passages. Lennon asks Martin for a musical orgasm, another modest request naturally. The orchestra was brought in, and the session became a full 60s happening with Mick Jagger, Marianne Faithfull, Keith Richards, Donovan, Paddy Boyd and others in attendance. Because apparently even the apocalypse requires a guest list. The BBC hearing the line, "I'd love to turn you on," promptly banned it, proving once again that moral panic is the tribute bureaucracy pays to imagination. And then comes the final chord, struck across several keyboards, sustained for more than 40 seconds, hanging in the air like the last word in an argument nobody could answer. It remains one of the few endings in modern music that feel less like a conclusion than the sound of a supernova collapsing and being born at the same time.

106.7 Phoenix FM. You're under the influence, 8 through to 10 p.m. on Monday nights. Tonight, exploring an astonishing 18-month period in musical history, June 66 to November 67, through the output of just one band. And it is June 67, and in the last 12 months, the Beatles have released two double-A-side singles and two astonishing albums. By any civilised standard, they might have been permitted a little rest, perhaps 18 holes of golf or even chance just to have a cup of Lipton's before they're asked to alter the course of Western culture again. But no. On 18th of May 67, they'd signed a contract to appear as Britain's representatives on Our World, the first live global television link. The broadcast went out on 25th of June, barely 3.5 weeks after the release of Sgt. Pepper. Most bands would still be reading the reviews, but this one was preparing to address the planet. Their contribution, All You Need Is Love, was performed live from EMI Studios in London and seen by an estimated audience of more than 400 million people. Lennon, understanding the assignment with unusual clarity, wrote lyrics of almost childlike simplicity. This was not the moment for clever ambiguity or obscure Liverpoolian melancholy. They had to survive translation, satellite delay, and the full emotional fog of the summer of love. The song became an anthem for flower power and the touching 67 belief that humanity might be improved by looser trousers and a more generous attitude towards tambourines. George Martin, of course, dressed up the whole thing magnificently. It begins with La Marseillaise because nothing says universal love like quite a revolutionary anthem soaked in blood, and then wanders through musical quotations from Miller's In the Mood to Greensleeves to Bach, and finally the Beatles quoting themselves with She Loves You. The single topped charts across the Atlantic, and even the B-side, Baby You're a Rich Man, was no mere afterthought. Like A Day in the Life, it fused unfinished Lennon and McCartney fragments into something stranger and sharper, the whole being greater than the sum of the parts. Most bands had B-sides. The Beatles had spare crowns, jewels lying around.

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You've been under the influence. And so as we come to the end of our 2-hour excavation of a period so ridiculously fertile that it begins to look less like a chapter in music history and more like an era in the laws of human creativity. 18 months, June 66 to November 67. One band, not a scene, not a movement, not the collected efforts of London, LA and New York in some great transatlantic creativity of genius. Just four men from Liverpool who had already conquered the known world and then rather inconveniently for everyone else decide to reinvent it. In that short span, the Beatles released Paperback Writer and Rain, the album Revolver, the double A side Strawberry Fields Forever and Penny Lane, the album Sgt. Pepper's, the singles All You Need Is Love, backsided with Baby You're a Rich Man. Most artists would be grateful to have one of those on their tombstone. The Beatles appeared to have them to be leaving lying around like spare change. And that is the point. It's not simply the quality of the work. Many artists have achieved quality often after long years of suffering, failure, retreat, and solemn interviews about craft. With the Beatles in this period, it was the quantity of the quality, the terrifying abundance of it. Great songs arrived not at isolated peaks as part of a great mountain range. Singles that might have crowned another band's career are treated as mere punctuation between albums. The B-sides are often even more interesting. They began this period still technically a pop group, though already mutating beyond the useful meaning of that phrase. By the time of Tomorrow Never Knows, the old architecture had been vandalised, rewired and converted into controlled hallucination. Then came Strawberry Fields Forever, with Lennon taking childhood memory and dissolving it in acid, while McCartney answered with Penny Lane, turning Liverpool into a civic hallucination under blue suburban skies. Then Sgt. Pepper arrives, and whether or not it is their greatest album, and the argument for Revolver is strong, it is unquestionably the album after which popular music could no longer pretend to be merely popular music. And then, amid all this colour and invention, comes the great wound, the death of Brian Epstein in August 67. Epstein was not merely the manager, he was the shield, the diplomat, the organising intelligence, the civilising presence. His death left a void that was never truly filled. The Beatles would go on, often brilliantly, but from that moment you can begin to hear the floorboards creak beneath the palace. Still, before 67 closed, they had one more single to deliver. The A-side was McCartney's Hello Goodbye, light, polished, melodic, and almost indecently enjoyable. But it was the B-side that was the monster that this period left us with. Rolling Stone, in a list of its 100 greatest Beatles songs, retrospectively placed I Am the Walrus at number one. A pleasing irony, given that Lennon wrote it partly to defeat interpretation, only for the priesthood of rock criticism to ground it to scripture. In fact, Lennon wrote it to confound those who'd started reading Beatles lyrics as scripture, peering into every line as if revelation might be riding behind a semicolon. Inspired by LSD, Lewis Carroll's The Walrus and the Carpenter, and his own magnificent contempt for overinterpretation, Lennon produced a nonsense sermon of astonishing force. Orchestration, schoolyard chant, radio fragments, grotesque imagery, and verbal shrapnel flying in every direction. George Martin added the strings, the hornets, and clarinets, dressing the lunacy in formal evening wear. According to the story, Lennon told Pete Shotton, "Let the fuckers work that one out." And we've been trying to do that ever since.

Hello, I'm Jane Bauer, and this is the National Community Radio Network Folk Show. I'm coming from the studios of Radio Adelaide in South Australia, Kaurna country. And to get going on this program, I saw the tuck shop ladies at the Top Half Festival at the Ross River a few weeks ago, and this is their latest release on the AMRAP catalogue. It's called Princess Leia Was Robbed.

That was JC and The Tree from the Sunshine Coast. They're a duet, Jacinta Simmons and Jessie Tree. And the track I played was Concrete and Stone from their very new album, Lost in the Wild. And they include two guitars and a didge, which are handmade by Jessie Tree. And they're about to go on a UK and European tour with their new album, Lost in the Wild. And I started off the program with the Tuck Shop Ladies. Princess Leia Was Robbed. They're always a lot of fun. Well, last week I played you a track from Antona, from the album Now to the Sea. And I'd love to play you another track from that album. It's called The Speed of Sound of Loneliness. It's a John Prine number, and she does it so beautifully.

That's the late Danny Spooner from his album Launch on the Deep with Colour Heron. It was written by Scottish lady Nan back and back at school, I learned it as part of my music lessons. I think it's a great song. And before that, I played John Prine's song Speed of the Sound of Loneliness, being performed by Antona from her album Now to the Sea. Right, we're going to go to Victoria again here. This is the Honeyfields from their album Fortune's Wheels. And I'm going to play the LNN Don't Stop Here Anymore. It was originally written by Gene Ritchie back in 1965. And the L and N were the Louisville and Nashville train service.

That's the voice of Margaret Walters, who's a member of the Roaring Forties with One More Day. Oh, sorry, Rock and Roll Me Over, One More Day, from the album Shore Leave. And before that, it was the Honeyfields from their album Fortune's Wheel with the LNN Don't Stop Here Anymore. Well, you're listening to The Folk Show across the National Community Radio Network. My name's Jane Bauer, and this program is being pre-recorded in the studios of Radio Adelaide in South Australia, Kaurna Country. Next, this is Blackwood from their album Never at Home, and I'm going to play Humping the Drum. The drum was what Swaggies rolled up their swags, and that was became the drum. And it's from their album Never at Home, Irish tune with Australian lyrics.

That's the South Australian Trade Union Choir from the album It Ain't Right with KRNR. It's an African song and they recorded that in 2003. And before that, it was Blackwood, Victorian group, with Humping the Drum from their album Never at Home. Okay, now to Canada and the East Pointers. This is from the album Yours to Break. And Wintergreen is the first track on the album and is a well-known track of theirs.

Woods, English, folk singer Nick Jones with Little Pot Stove, written by Harry Robinson, who was a Scottish-Australian singer-songwriter. And that's from an album called The Voice of Folk, a compilation album. And before that, it was Canadian group The East Pointers from their album Yours to Break with Wintergreen. We're going to stay with English singers now. This is Maddie Pryor, who was the lead singer of Steel I Span. I'm sure you remember her. And this is the song Renadine, or Renadine. It's a kind of folklore about a foxy lover, like a werefox, I suppose, instead of a werewolf. Renadine.

That was Nancy Kerr and James Fagan with the Red Gum song Peter the Cabbie. And it was such a shame that Nancy and James couldn't be at the National Folk Festival this year to join their family band, the Fagans, because of the problems in the Middle East. And before that, it was Maddie Pryor with Renadine about the Weir Fox from her album Arthur the King. Well, I've come to the end of the program. Hope you've enjoyed the selection of tunes and songs that I played this week. I've really enjoyed preparing it for you, the program for you. Until next time, look after yourself, care for your family and friends, and don't forget to carry out random acts of kindness and listen to me again on the same time on the same station that you're listening to next week. To take us out, this is Wolfstone, the most long-running Scottish band, I think, in history. It's formed in 1989. And this is from a contemporary Celtic instrumentals compilation album. And the group of tunes is called Gillies. Goodbye.

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Welcome to Off the Record. I'm Brian Wise. Thank you very much for joining me on the program this week, where my special guests are Chris Franklin, documentary maker, and Mike Rudd, the subject of Chris's latest documentary. Now, it's titled Someday I'll Have Money. You might recognise that phrase. It's a line from the famous song I'll Be Gone, written back in the early 70s by Mike Rudd, recorded by Spectrum, but not included on their debut album, Spectrum Part 1. Chris has made a documentary about the song, about the effects of the song, the appeal of the song, the lasting appeal of the song to Australian audiences, and it's got a number of high-profile guests, including Ross Wilson and Brian Nankervis, who's a big fan of Mike Rudd and Spectrum. Why don't we hear a demo version that Mike Rudd made of the song? Then we'll talk to Chris Franklin and Mike Rudd in the studios of Triple R for Off the Record about the song and about the documentary, which was premiered at the Brunswick Ballroom on May the 20th. And I'll give you a link so you can find out more about the documentary, and hopefully it will be screened to a wider audience later this year.

0: in the studio, filmmaker Chris Franklin, musician and legend Mike Rudd, to talk about a documentary that will be launching, premiering the Brunswick Ballroom. Thanks for coming in, gentlemen.
1: Oh, absolute pleasure. G'day, Brian.
0: When I say legend, Chris, Mike is truly a legend of Australian music. You don't have to answer, Mike.
1: I'm smiling and I'm going red.
0: And perhaps no song is more legendary than the song I'll Be Gone. What prompted you to make a documentary about it?
2: Well, Brian, it's interesting. Everybody I speak to and I say, I'm making this project about Mike Rudd's I'll Be Gone. And not everybody knows who Mike Rudd is. Not everybody knows who Spectrum is. Mm-hmm. And not everybody even knows the title I'll Be Gone. But when I sing it, when I sing a couple of lines... Someday I'll have money. I won't sing it now. But everybody I speak to, regardless of generation, know that song. And that... I think the reason I kicked off with this project is because these songs and these musicians, they sit in the back of our brain or back of our hearts, in our hearts, and they're always there. And when songs like that come on the radio, it takes us back. That's why I kicked off the project.
0: Right. Mike, do you remember what prompted you to write the song in the first place? I presume it was when you probably didn't have any money.
1: Well, that's always, and I'm, particularly it was when Ross Wilson, in fact, left for the UK and left me without a band because I was playing with his band, The Party Machine, on bass guitar, and. I thought, my little garret in East Hawthorne, I thought I'll have to get a band together and I'd really like to start writing songs because by the stage that the Party Machine folded, we were doing probably 80%, 90% of Ross's songs, and it was inspiring to me because and not only the fact that they were writing songs, but the type of songs they were writing. Ross was writing really off the wall songs by even today's standards, and so I thought I better start, and sat down and went, and that's where it started.
0: And it was eventually released as the first single from the band, wasn't it?
1: It was. There was a complication, and actually in the doco, that's not made perfectly clear because it complicates things and people don't remember what happened, but there was a six-month hiatus in record companies being allowed, overseas record companies being having their material on Australian radio. Hard to believe these days, but in fact that came into effect and led to the Fable label, for instance, which was covering those overseas hits, and it made the label, and it made the acts that played on the label as well. But it had the unfortunate effect of delaying the release of the single for 6 months. And in that time, I think we recorded the album. Great disparity between what we recorded on the album, because the band was kind of developing every day, really, in a direction that we weren't sure of, but we were developing and changing and evolving. And by the time we got to the point of releasing the single and then releasing the album, there was a bit of a contest as to whether we would actually include the song on the album, because It didn't match anything on the album at all. There were only five other songs on the album, and they were quite long, like 5 to 10 minutes long. And of course, the version of I'll Be Gone that was released was a very concise pop song by comparison.
0: Look, I have, you know, would know nothing about releasing records, but it would seem to me if I put on a record executive's hat back then, I would insist that that particular song opened the album.
1: Oh, absolutely, and as I would as well. But in those days, for whatever reason, we had a great relationship with Howard Gabel, the producer, representing the record company.
0: Which was Harvest.
1: EMI.
0: EMI, yes. Yeah.
1: And Harvest, yes. Well, that was the honorary distinction. But, when I was actually given an option, I suppose, because I was able to express that view, and it had enough clout going through Howard to get to the Sydney-based record company. So we really hadn't had any contact with the record company at all apart from with Howard. And he was the benign face of the company because he loved music, he loved us, he loved recording, and we had a wonderful relationship. So if I was being very firm and saying, I don't want the song on the album, he would represent that, and prevail, amazingly prevail.
2: Mike, how do you feel now? Sorry, Brian. How do you feel now about that song being not on the album? What's your retrospective on that?
1: Oh, well, I think we lost sales.
0: Mm. Well, there are two theories, aren't there, in the film? You know, one is yours, that you think you lost sales, and other people say, well, maybe it shouldn't have been on the album, you know, because it was so different. Howard Gabel certainly thought that, didn't he?
1: Yeah, well, see, I mean, I think I had a valid argument in a sense in that the song was totally unrepresentative of the rest of the album.
0: Mm. Hey, why don't we hear it, refresh people's memories, Jeff? Thanks.

0: The classic I'll Be Gone, released in January 1971 as a single, and I would imagine that Spectrum played on the lawns of Monash University probably in March or April of that year, maybe not long after the release of that. Mike, I can't remember back that far, but no. I know that I saw you there at some stage.
1: Yeah, well, we were very fortunate to be... that universities would employ musicians. That was those were the days. And of course, it came to fruition that Daddy Cool and Spectrum toured the Aquarius tour Australia wide, courtesy of the universities as well.
0: Mm. Was the harmonica? When did you get the idea to use the harmonica at the start, because that is just so identifiable, isn't it?
1: It is, and it wasn't on the original. I wrote it on guitar, so I played it on guitar, and then the band did a version of the song, which we actually sent to EMI, and it was rejected, quite rightly. But I think it was just really because... Bill and I had kind of swapped. I'd been playing bass with the Party Machine, and I was still playing bass when Bill joined, and he was playing guitar, and I thought it was better that my writing the songs on guitar that I played guitar, so we swapped.
0: You're talking about Bill Part, with whom you had a very long association, who unfortunately is no longer with us. Mark Kennedy either. You had one lineup change or a couple of lineup changes there? Because Ray Arnott came in, didn't he?
1: Yes, Ray Arnott came in, and then later on, John Mills replaced Lee Neal. At the distant end of Spectrum.
0: We're talking to Mike Rudd and Chris Franklin about the documentary Someday I'll Have Money, which is about the song I'll Be Gone. A lot of musicians have an interesting kind of relationship with their old material. How do you feel about it? Like, what's your relationship with the song?
1: Oh, well, the song is the basis of my career. So I

0: treat it with reverence. And occasionally I've forgotten to play it, but it's never been a conscious decision not to play the song for whatever reason. It's just forgetfulness, and there's great joy and laughter when we don't play it. But basically, that's my career, so I treat it with the reverence that it's due.
1: It must be nice to have something like that, I guess. I mean, you say best known song, obviously, but it must be nice to have that there that people can immediately identify.
0: Of course, and I'm also, there's another side to that, because we didn't have really any other substantial hits. There's the occasional foray that we'd make, and the record company would go, for God's sake, do something. People like do something like I'll Be Gone, for instance, and we'd put out the stuff. But basically, this is head and shoulders above the others, but it's good because we don't have any restraints apart from I'll Be Gone. We can play whatever we like, however we like, and I regard that as a freedom, and that's kind of the basis of my career as well as a musician, which is almost an exaggeration in a sense. I was just thinking about Las Vegas, because they actually require you as a musician, if you're going to work in Las Vegas, you have to sit a test, and if you can't read music, you don't play.
1: Mm.
0: So by that criteria, I'm not a musician, but as a dilettante, I thoroughly enjoy the challenge of playing things as they come, in like a first time. You know, there's a kind of feeling of when I'm embarking on a solo, even if I've done a solo before, that it's going to be different and it's going to be from the ether that's going to come.
1: Well, you mentioned that the rest of the album was actually different to the single. Let's hear that. A track that I've chosen from that, Make Your Stash. Let's have a listen to that as an example.

0: Make Your Stash Spectrum Part 1. Hope you're making your stash out there at this very moment, kids. And thanks to one of our listeners who said Spectrum did their first Monash gig upstairs in the Union. Mark Kennedy broke a snare drum skin in the middle and Mike asked if anyone in the audience had a spare. How do people remember these things?
1: Well, amazing. Even more amazing if anybody did have a spare, but
0: I probably did.
1: I was struck by the same affliction much more recently, where I was doing a gig and I didn't have my harmonica with me, and I actually asked that question and somebody had one.
0: Hey, there was a film clip for the song I'll Be Gone, and it was on GTK, wasn't it?
1: It did
0: and I was been talking this year, earlier this year, you know, they need to have something like that on again, don't they? Something
1: wouldn't
0: like GTK.
1: Wouldn't it
0: be great? Before the news at 7 o'clock or something or whatever. Do you know, just to highlight new music?
1: Yeah, that would be really nice and something specific, and that we used to look forward to it so much.
0: Yeah.
1: Because we didn't really have a lot of contact with people in Sydney or anywhere else, and to see these bands are popping up and you'd just go, wow, I didn't know anything about these people, and it's great.
0: I know. Hey, we're talking about the launch of the documentary, Someday I'll Have Money. It's happening at the Brunswick Ballroom. Hey, Chris, where's it going to be available after it? Is it going into cinemas? Is it going streaming? Is it going? Where are we going to see it?
2: That's a good question, Brian.
0: Give us a good answer.
2: I thought you'd ask that, and I couldn't really come up with with an answer this morning.
0: SBS, ABC.
2: The problem with these projects is their passion projects, which is basically code for no money.
0: Yes. Someday you'll have money.
2: And, you know, I slot them in around the work that I do, but someone would like to give me a call and we could screen it somewhere, that'd be great. But I'm happy to. I love getting involved. I love making them. A screening like what's happening this Wednesday night is fun and a great event and a nod to Mike and the band. And if it sits on my hard drive for prosperity, well, that's where it'll be.
0: Well, thank you for coming in and talking about it. Can I?
1: Absolute pleasure.
0: You've done a lot of things in your career. One of the things that I love was Aerial along the Spectrum. And I have to play Jamaican Farewell because that is another unforgettable song with a great guitar riff in it.
1: Not my guitar riff again. Tim Gaze, and he wrote that riff, and it's just a fabulous riff. And we kind of wrote it together. I provided all the morbidity and he provided all the elan and joy.
0: And you said you performed it with him recently.
1: Yes, we've been doing some gigs together, and we're looking at August to bring it to Melbourne as well.
0: Fantastic. Thanks, Mike. Thanks, Chris.
2: Thanks very much, Brian.
0: Great.
1: Thanks, Chris.
0: Let's give you a Jamaican farewell.
1: Thank you.

That is undoubtedly one of my favourite Australian songs of all time, Jamaican Farewell, from Ariel and the 1973 album Strange Fantastic Dream, Ariel being one of the combinations that Mike Rudd recorded with him. We were talking to Mike Rudd and documentary maker Chris Franklin about the documentary Someday I'll Have Money, focusing on the song I'll Be Gone. We also heard Make Your Stash from Spectrum Part 1, the single version of I'll Be Gone, recorded by Spectrum, their first single, debut single, but not included on their album, and a demo version of that song. If you buy the re-release of Spectrum Part 1, you'll get that demo version on it as well. I hope you enjoyed that interview. If you want to find out more about the documentary, you can go to franklinimage.com.au. You'll get a taste of the documentary, and hopefully at some stage in the next few months, we'll get some news about its wider distribution. Listening to Off the Record, let's continue with some more Australian music. The new single from Vicar and Linda, who next week release their ninth album titled Where Do You Come From? But this is the next single released from it. This is called Bliss.

Stephen Cummings, Everybody Wants to Get to Heaven, Nobody Wants to Die. Stephen's just re-released the Lovetown record, an acclaimed album. It's been re-released on vinyl, and that's on Cheer Squad Records and Tapes. Before that, a new single from the Buers Band from WA, Avon Valley. Ride Out On Me from Sweet Talk, brand new single from that band, who'll be over in the States soon, supporting the Red Clay Strays, who are in Australia, and they supported them here. And the American band was so impressed, they said, you've got to come over to the States and do support for us there when we're on tour. So that's what Sweet Talk will be doing. New single, really up-tempo and a little bit of a different sound, but terrific. Freedom Highway from Emma Donovan, her latest album, Take Me to the River, a reworking of lots and lots of soul classics, including that one, which was done by the Staples Singers. And I recently saw Mavis Staples perform that song at the New Orleans Jazz and Heritage Festival. And Emma Donovan's album is just fabulous. And started off with the new single from Vicar and Linda from their forthcoming album, which is titled Where Do You Come From? We heard the song Bliss, and I'll have an interview with Vicar and Linda in the next couple of weeks to coincide with the release of their new album. Hope you enjoyed our music on Off the Record this week, as well as our interview with Chris Franklin and Mike Rudd. I'll be back with you next week on the satellite network of the Community Broadcasting Association of Australia, supported by the Community Broadcasting Foundation. Have a great week. Bob Dylan's 85th birthday on May the 24th. A band called the Skeleton Keys, featuring Luke Sinclair, formerly of Raised by Eagles, came into the studios for us a few weeks ago and recorded some Bob Dylan songs. And here's one of them, Things Have Changed. Happy birthday, Bob.

guys, well dressed, waiting on the last train. Standing in the ghettos with my head in the news.

0: It's beautiful. 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

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Thank you.

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1: 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Put it away, please.
2: Maybe it's my back.
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1: It is me.
0: It is you.
1: I'm sorry, it is us.
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I woke last night to the sound of thunder. How far off, I sat and wondered. Started humming a song from 1962. Ain't it funny how the night moves when you just don't seem to have as much to lose. Strange how the night moves.

0: Just a few weeks ago, a young man from Memphis, Tennessee, recorded a song on the Sun label, and in just a matter of a few weeks, that record has skyrocketed right up the charts. It's really doing good all over the country. He's only 19 years old. He has a new, distinctive style. Elvis Presley. Let's give him a nice hand. We've been singing his songs around here for weeks and weeks and weeks. Elvis, how are you this evening?
1: It's fine. How are you, sir?
0: You all geared up with your band
1: all geared
0: there
1: up.
0: To let us hear your songs?
1: Well, I'd like to say how happy we are to be down here. It's a real honor for us to be, get a chance to appear on the Louisiana Hayride. We're going to do a song for you. You got anything else to say, sir?
0: No, I'm ready.
1: We're going to do a song for you. We've got on Sun Record. It goes something like this.
2: That's all right with you. That's all right, Mama. Just any way you do.

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1: National Radio News.
2: Good morning, I'm Laura Devoy. US President Donald Trump says he has spoken to both the Israeli Prime Minister and representatives of Hezbollah about the escalating conflict in Lebanon. Mr. Trump says both sides have made concessions. From Washington, here's the BBC's Bernd Debusman.
3: President Trump said that he and Netanyahu discussed that troops wouldn't enter Beirut. Of course, there's been a lot of concern about the potential for further Israeli strikes in Beirut. There's also refugee outflows from the city, and I think President Trump and Netanyahu discussed that. Of course, we don't know whether that would be enough to address the concerns that Iranian state media reported earlier today. Tying those two together, President Trump's long maintained that the conflict in Lebanon is different than the one in Iran, but the Iranian government clearly sees them as two fronts of the same conflict.
2: The federal government has imposed further sanctions on three additional Israeli individuals and four entities in response to escalating settler violence in the West Bank. In a statement, Foreign Minister Penny Wong says Australia is steadfast in its commitment to the two-state solution as the only pathway to enduring peace and security for both Israelis and Palestinians. She says Israeli settlements in the West Bank are illegal under international law and are a major obstacle to peace. China's influence in the Pacific is set to dominate talks between the leaders of Australia and the Solomon Islands. Matthew Wale arrived in Canberra yesterday, just weeks after winning a ballot of MPs and becoming Prime Minister. He's set to meet with Prime Minister Anthony Albanese tomorrow. The federal government is using the appointment of a new Prime Minister to push against Chinese influence in the Pacific. The Solomon Islands signed a security pact with Beijing in 2022. The Natural Resources Access Regulator says it has seen a significant increase in public tip-offs about suspected water misuse following record low rainfall in New South Wales in recent months. Suspicious activity includes creeks or streams being modified, dams being enlarged without permission, pumps illegally running at night, and water being used for non-licensed purposes. The regulator says the increased reports show the public won't tolerate misbehaviour. Opposing rallies will be held today ahead of a parliamentary debate on sex-selective abortion in New South Wales today. Shannon Kirkwood reports.
4: Libertarian MLC John Ruddock is due to introduce a private member's bill today which would prohibit abortion sought solely on the basis of an unborn child's sex. Pro-life supporter Dr. Joanna Howe says tonight's rally is a crucial opportunity to speak up for unborn babies. While the University of Sydney Women's Collectives have organised a counter-protest, supporters will argue for the rights of women's bodies and for equal access to abortion services and care. A WA study has identified birth ratio patterns in WA and New South Wales are consistent with male-based sex ratio at birth. If the bill passes, it would be the First Amendment restricting abortion laws in the state since it was decriminalised in 2019.
2: The International AIDS Vaccine Initiative, the University of Oxford and Moderna are working on three new vaccines to tackle Ebola. It comes amid an outbreak of the disease in Central Africa. The Democratic Republic of Congo has confirmed 282 cases, but there are over 1,000 suspected cases. Turning to sport, former tennis star Serena Williams has announced her return to professional tennis. The 44-year-old, who has won 23 Grand Slam titles, has accepted a wildcard invitation to the Queen's Club tournament in London. She'll play doubles, but has not yet confirmed who she'll play with.
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6: And with the time just 4 minutes after seven on this rather overcast, wet and very cool Tuesday morning, let's have a look at some weather information. Currently, it's not too cold in downtown Kennington because it's quite a mild 10 degrees, which surprised me somewhat when I got into the studio and checked that out. But I'm sure that most people considered last night to be a little fresh, to say the least. Looking ahead at today's forecast temperature of a top of 15. So that sort of tells the story a little, doesn't it? We'll reach a glorious 15. And there they're forecasting showers between 6 and 15 mil today. 6 to 15, and it could be anywhere in that range. Looking ahead to the next few days, tomorrow being Wednesday, showers 9 to 13, the temperature range, and up to 4 mil. Thursday, a shower or two, 5 to 12, and up to 4 mil of rain. Friday, partly cloudy, 5 to 13, no rain. And then Saturday, partly cloudy, 4 to 15, no rain. So I think that will please a few people. Particularly, I would suggest the Inglewood Football and Netball Club. They've got their big 150th anniversary celebrations, I believe, on the 6th of December, which is this coming Saturday. And also, there's a magnificent day of festivities out at the Eagle Hawk Community House this coming Saturday. And a little bit more about both those activities, those events, and let's keep our fingers crossed that the rain does stay away. I think people can deal with cold, but the rain can interfere with some of those activities. At 6 and a half minutes after 7, I think it's time to give you some idea of what's going on for the next 3 hours. My name is John Pearce, and I'm with you right through until 10 o'clock. At 9 o'clock, I'll be joined by Team Axdale. Went out and visited the group of people coming in today, and you will be delighted with them. They are fantastic, and we'll have a great chat to them and play a bit of music between 9 and 10. In the meantime, we're going to play lots of music. I'll try and keep my chat to a minimum because you don't want to hear me prattle on for 2 hours. But we do have a theme, of course, and that just gets the grey matter ticking over a little. And we've got some wonderful listeners who week in, week out, send in suggested songs that fit in with the theme. We've also got some people who just send in requests of songs they want to hear. They don't necessarily, they're not restricted by the theme. They like to send in a song or two for us to play. We're going to start, as we normally do, with a tremendous, terrific team produced triple treat to give you a clue as to our theme. These three tracks have been suggested by three different people, including myself, including our producer, Gary, down there in Carrum Downs, and also Dennis, who is up in the Dandenongs. So you put our three songs together, and I think you'll get a very clear idea of the theme for today. We've got Michael Jackson, we've got the Carpenters, yes, and we have another treat, actually. I won't tell you the third one. You'll be able to work it out for yourself. So let's have our tremendous, terrific Tuesday triple treat.

think about the generations and to say we want to make it a better place for our children and our children's children so that they know it's a better world for them and think they can make it a better place.

0: Ah, what a great triple treat to, first of all, give you a clue as to our theme. It was pretty blatant, wasn't it? And just three great tracks. We start off with Michael Jackson, Heal the World, and that was requested by Dennis down there at Cockatoo. Carpenters with Top of the World. That was Gary down at Carrum Downs. And The Seekers, A World of Our Own. That was my request. So together that was a tremendous, terrific teamwork type Tuesday triple treat. And I think it made it abundantly clear that our theme today is world, the world or world or worldly, or even we've got one coming up called, it's been requested already, and it's planet Earth. So that's another way of interpreting the theme that our producer came up with. So thank you, Gary. Once again, you've nailed it with a theme of world. And if you want to send in your request, of course, the number you need to send an SMS is 0477 51358. And I know that we have such knowledgeable, intuitive as well, and people with research skills, I guess, another way of putting it, listeners. So we have no doubt got an avalanche, an absolute tsunami of requests about to be unleashed, I hope. So that theme again, world. Now, if your world includes, well, art, if you are a person who produces art, appreciates art, invests in art, lots of different connections people can have with art. But the reason I'm mentioning it is there's an event coming up, and this is a free Phoenix announcement for a non-profit community group, and it's for the Rotary Club of Castlemaine. They're presenting their 37th annual art exhibition and sales this coming long weekend. Now, the opening will take place. It's a gala opening on Thursday the 4th of June with entertainment and refreshments, and then the art will be on exhibition from the 5th through to the 8th of June, which, of course, is the King's birthday long weekend. It'll be open from 10 a.m. daily, and it'll take place in the Castlemaine Town Hall. So their major sponsor, or principal sponsor, is Bell Property. And the Rotary Club of Castlemaine does a fantastic job organising community events. It's sort of, it's, I guess the best way to describe it, it's just down the road, isn't it? And here's a thought for you. For those who live in Bendigo, and perhaps they get sick of hopping in the car and driving down the Calder and turning off and going through Castlemaine, how about catching the train down and back? How about timing your trip, your visit to this wonderful annual art exhibition and sales, time it according to the train timetable. And of course, I think the free travel's finished, but it's half price travel at the moment. So a wonderful, I think, excursion, little adventure, little trip for you at the weekend, this coming weekend, would be to hop on the train, head down to Castlemaine. It's only a short walk from the station to the town hall, the Castlemaine Town Hall. And then when you're finished and you've got your purchases tucked under your arm or arranged to pick them up at some stage, you could jump on the train and head back to Bendigo. I think that would be a fun trip. All right, enough of me trying to organise your life. I can hardly organise my own life, so why should I be giving advice on that? 24 minutes after 7, and you're listening to John Pearce on Phoenix FM 106.7, and we consider ourselves to be the voice of your community.
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0: And quite seriously, I think you should consider perhaps becoming a member of the Phoenix family. You don't have to take on any responsibilities at all. You can just be a supporter, or you might like to take on one or two or three roles at the place. There's always something to be done, and so always looking for people who are willing to put their hand up. I think one of the beaut things is that everyone you'll be working with are volunteers. No one gets paid here, and I think that truly reflects what a community radio station should be all about. So as that little promo suggests, you can choose to do as much or as little as you see fit. So, hop onto our website, which is www.phoenixfm.org.au, and have a look through the website, and that'll give you a real feel for what is available and what you're getting yourself into if you put your hand up. All right, let's keep these requests coming. And we've got one from a man who, well, I won't go into much detail about him. He's a very knowledgeable man. Oh, look at all the people sitting up and puffing their chests out now. He's a very intelligent man. Oh, they're all still sitting up there puffing their chests out and nodding their head. And he always comes up with a great request every week. Oh, well, that's narrowed the field down a bit, hasn't it? But the person I'm referring to is Ron out at White Hills. And this is one that, again, reinforces the fact that I think I'm about the same vintage as Ron, because this is a song that came to mind when producer Gary suggested the theme. This is one of the songs I thought of.

0: a local Bendigo band there called Broad Parade, rock indie sort of style, and Until You're Gone. And before that, we had Colour My World, Chicago. And we started off with a request from Ron at White Hills, Goodbye Cruel World, James Darren. So that was a mix for you, from way, way back to very contemporary. The name of that group again, if you want to look it up on your technology that's sitting in front of you, called Broad Parade. All right, just coming up to 21 minutes away from 8 o'clock. 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
0: And of course, we thank our wonderful sponsors most sincerely. As this hour and the next hour unfold, I'll tell you about those two special events coming up this Saturday, December the 6th. One at Inglewood Football and Netball Club, celebrating their 150th anniversary. And I had the good fortune to interview, I think Lee was their vice president. The person behind the scenes who set up the chat was Narissa Carboon. And we thank Narissa for that. And Lee was just absolutely fabulous guest to have in the studio. And boy, some really interesting aspects to Inglewood Football and Netball Club. Well, for a start, 150 years isn't bad to continue through the good times and the bad times and be on the way up at the moment. I think that's absolutely wonderful. But, you know, certain things really do catch your attention. And one was that at one stage they had the first Brownlow medal winner, Kaji Greaves, who played for Geelong, so that's why I took note. And he actually played with Inglewood Football and Netball Club, and his father actually coached Inglewood at one stage. Another thing that stood out to me was that they were one of the original foundation clubs in the Victorian Football Association, which was the original organisation. I think it covered the whole of Victoria. Victoria was broken up into different divisions or areas, and Inglewood Football and Netball Club were one of the originals. So there's a lot to be... There's been a couple of books written about the club, and the last thing I'm going to mention, because it really intrigued me, was when they had their... I think it was their 140th... I think it may have been the 140th. And they decided to come up with the team of the century. So maybe it was a bit before that. Might have been closer to the 100th anniversary. But anyway, the point I'm going to disclose is that in selecting their team of the century, they went about it in a unique and I think a fantastic way. They got all the local residents to vote on that particular team. So the player selected reflected the opinions of the local residents. And I thought that was wonderful. I recognised a couple of names, people that I'd actually taught at some stage out at Eagle Hawk in those days, high school, and the late Kelvin Dowes, who was an absolute champion of the club, was and still is in a admin role, Daryl Billett. So two names that jumped out at me, and I congratulate all the people associated with the Inglewood Football and Netball Club for what's going to be an absolutely wonderful weekend coming up. All right, nearly 7:45. I've been given instructions, a little reluctantly, by the requester of this next track, Nick and Willow. Nick tends to do all the talking, which wouldn't surprise many people, but and Willow is just the strong, silent type in the background. But they've requested a song that fits our theme of world, or the world, or the earth, whatever you want to, however you want to phrase it. And this is Duran Duran with a great song called Planet Earth. Now, of course, for those who have just joined us, I guess I disclosed it then and there. Our theme for the morning is the world, or as Nick and Willow have interpreted, the planet Earth. And if you'd like to send in your request, a song that somehow relates to that theme, then the number, of course, is 0477 51 358. And we look forward to hearing from you. Let's have a listen now to Duran Duran with Planet Earth.

0: Thanks to Nick and Willow. What a great track. Duran Duran, Planet Earth. Now, if you want to hear some really good tracks, I sort of said that as if I'm implying that much better than the tracks you hear from me, but no, get some great requests. And that is a man I refer to as Mr. Popular, and he presents the Friday Brekkie Show.
1: G'day. 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Do you have a request you'd like to hear? A song, maybe a song you haven't heard for a long time. Send it to me on SMS and I'll play it. 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
0: And what a great show Andy puts together. I know he has a very strong following. And as I turn to a slightly sort of green tinge, he gets lots and lots of requests. Well, I think this morning, I think the producer of this show has come up with a winner with the world, because we have got quite a few requests lined up. We'll work our way through them, chronologically, of course, just to keep people happy. And of course, we also not only have some requests to play, but we've got some great guests coming in after the 9 o'clock news. In fact, right throughout the day, there are some wonderful shows that you can stay tuned to this particular radio station and be very happy. In fact, Julie Sloan normally presents Tuesday Brunch, but not available today. And Val Hogan, fantastic. Val Hogan will be filling in for Julie at 10 o'clock from 10 through till 12. At 12, you'll be able to listen to a show with a man who has amazing knowledge when it comes to old records. And he gets out some of those old records and shares them with you. And he also plays a serial or two. I think it's still Sherlock Holmes. I'll have to confirm that. 2 o'clock, we've got Rock for Seniors with Bill Whitbread. 4 o'clock, Patrice McCarthy filling in for Dave Gibbs. So today's a fill-in day. 6 o'clock, Courier Shout-Out with Anne Conway. Now, Anne will talk with some of the reconciliation, talk about some of the Reconciliation Week events she's attended over the last 6 or 7 days. The program will also include the Koori Shoutout News Bulletin and lots of great First Nations music. 8 o'clock, Heretic Frequency with Aaron Ez Eddy. 10 o'clock, The Cosmic Basement with Andy Burke. Then at around about midnight, the Phoenix Phantom will swan into the studio and put together a great playlist. And you're always guaranteed great music with the Phoenix Phantom. He'll hold the chair securely until at 7 a.m. on Wednesday morning. These two gentlemen will hit the airwaves.
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0: Fantastic show. So it doesn't matter where you are, what you're doing, you can always have a device with you tuned to 106.7. In fact, you can probably tune in, and in fact you can. You can tune in all over the world. And this is a song suggested by John out at Morong. John at Morong. I was out at Morong last night, having a lovely meal at the hotel out there. But this is ELO suggesting you can listen to Phoenix all over the world.

All Over the World, ELO. And I wonder if that's the same track, coincidentally, that Sean has requested. It's great to hear from you, Sean. You've requested the Pixies with All Over the World. I wonder if it's just a another version of that same track. I will try and investigate that. But we've got some requests coming up after the news for Steve out there in Maiden Gully, Marley at Kangaroo Flat, and, of course, Robin, one of our absolutely outstanding presenters here at Phoenix FM. How's that, Robin? Big pat on the back. I hope I didn't hit it too hard there, but you are a very, very talented presenter. That I know you've got lots of people who tune in to hear you on a regular basis. Now, we've got, what have we got? We've got about 2 minutes, so I'm going to play as much of this song as I can. It's one that came to mind when this theme was suggested. I've got a group of friends who are very much into the Goons, and one of the outstanding talents amongst the Goons was Harry Secombe. And he's going to tell us what he'd do if he ruled the world.

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2: Good morning, I'm Laura Devoy. The Fair Work Commission will today hand down its annual wage review, revealing how much the minimum wage will increase for almost 3 million workers. The Australian Council of Trade Unions has called for an increase of 6%. The Australian Industry Group says it would support a 3.9% rise, while the Australian Chamber of Commerce wants a 3.5% increase. Treasurer Jim Chalmers told the ABC workers on the minimum wage need and deserve a decent increase.
3: Well, governments for good reason don't nominate a specific number, but we've made our view extremely clear on this occasion, as we have on other occasions. We need to see a sustainable real wage increase for millions of workers on awards and on the minimum wage. This is a really important way to help people with the cost of living.
2: The decision will be revealed at 10 a.m. Australian Eastern Standard Time. Victoria's Department of Health could soon have stronger powers to intervene and cancel an IVF provider's registration. A review of IVF practices was ordered last year after a series of bungles involving a provider. In a statement, the government says the review identified significant shortcomings in the current national system, including a lack of consistency across states. The state will introduce legislation to Parliament today, which proposes separating registration from accreditation and strict new standards to maintain accreditation. An investigation is underway after a 9-year-old boy was hit by a marked police car on Sydney's North Shore. The incident occurred about 7:20 last night when police were responding to a fire at a park in St Leonard's. The boy was taken to the Sydney Children's Hospital in a stable condition. Australia now has 178 billionaires, the highest number ever recorded. According to anti-poverty organisation Oxfam, their total wealth exceeds $668 billion. Analysis of the Australian Financial Review Rich List shows the 20 richest Australians hold more wealth than the bottom 3 million households. Mining magnate Gina Rinehart is the richest Australian with more than $39 billion. The US biotechnology company Moderna says it's working with a global health coalition to develop a potential vaccine for a rare strain of Ebola, which is linked to an outbreak in the Democratic Republic of Congo. The BBC's Richard Cago reports.
4: The Coalition for Epidemic Preparedness Innovations has pledged up to $50 million to support Moderna's work on a potential vaccine against the Bundibugyo species of Ebola. The virus is suspected to have killed more than 250 people in eastern Congo. The funding will support research, manufacturing and later stage trials if early results are promising. Moderna says it will use the same messenger RNA technology that helped produce vaccines during the COVID pandemic.
2: Damaging winds are continuing today in Australia's southeastern states. A severe weather warning is in place for parts of South Australia's west coast, Mount Lofty and Flinders Ranges, Victoria's Gippsland region and parts of the mid-north coast, south coast, northern, central and southern tablelands, Hunter, southwest slopes and Snowy Mountains districts in New South Wales. The Bureau of Meteorology says a deep low pressure system and associated cold front has been moving across the country. Turning to sport, in tennis, world number one, Aryna Sabalenka has cruised past Naomi Osaka to reach the quarterfinals of the French Open. 25th seed Diana Schneider beat 19th seed Madison Keys 6-3, 3-6, 6-love. Maya Halinska and 22nd seed Anna Kalinskaya are also through to the quarters.
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6: And a big welcome to Phoenix FM on this rather damp Tuesday morning. I can tell you that at 4.5 minutes after eight, the current temperature has actually gone up by 0.1 of a degree since I arrived. When I read the news an hour ago and did the weather, it was 10 degrees. It's now 10.1 degrees. And I would suggest that the forecast, which mentions things such as showers, it's probably going to be very much on the ball, and they're suggesting we may receive between 6 and 15 mils of rain today. So it's saying on the screen right in front of me, it's saying it's currently 10.1 degrees, but it feels like 6.6 degrees. I would like to meet the person who works that out. I'd love to know how they reach that conclusion, that's how it feels. Because like I said, it would vary from individual to anyway. Let's not get into that, down that rabbit hole. 6 to 15 mils today, and it probably, that rain will continue, not to that degree, for the next couple of days. So let's have a look. Tomorrow, Wednesday, showers, 9 to 13, up to 4 mil. Thursday, shower or two, 5 to 12 degrees and up to 4 mil. Then in the rain disappears almost. Yeah, it does. Friday, partly cloudy, 5 to 13, no rain. Saturday, partly cloudy, 4 to 15, no rain. And Sunday, partly cloudy, 5 to 16 and no rain. So that's the outlook. And we thank the Bureau for providing us with that information. And we thank the Williams Towing Weather Station for letting us know what's going on here in Kennington at 128 Reservoir Road, to be precise. And that weather station, as I said, is telling us 10.1 degrees at the moment. So I think that's not as cold as it will get in winter, but it's a reasonably mild start to winter. All right, I was just hesitating there because I'm just working out which is the next track we're going to play. And our theme, for those who've just joined us, our theme, the world or earth, but we've had a bit of resistance. Jay Reeves has suggested we make the world go away. I think that's sort of not in the spirit of the occasion. Let's see what he's got to say for himself. Jim Reeves, make the world go away.

Well, there we go. We've got somebody who's not too pleased with our theme of the world, and that was Jim Reeves, and a well-known song, an absolute classic, that one. We've got some other great songs lined up because we've got such knowledgeable listeners, and they've sent in some wonderful requests so far. So we'll try and get stuck into it because we've got five great guests coming in after the 9 o'clock news. So we will keep working our way through these requests. And this one is for Robin. Robin, one of our star presenters here at Phoenix FM. And she always comes up with a couple of great tracks. And the first one that she's come up with is by a group called Collective Soul. And it's all about the world that Robin knows, or The World I Know is the name of the track by Collective Soul. Thanks, Robin, and keep up the fantastic work.

Collective Soul there with a song called The World I Know, released back in 1995. They'd only been together for, I think, about 3 years at that stage. But as it turned out, they were going to have a long and successful

But one very, very informed listener who has actually rung me on the landline, because what I forgot to tell you a little earlier was that the landline is back and functional, operational again. So you can send in your request via that SMS number of 0477 51358, or you could give us a call on the landline 5444 1129. And this particular person by the name of Jenny has requested, and I don't think Jenny's, I should have asked her while she was on the phone, but I'm pretty sure we haven't heard from Jenny before, but she got a bit excited when she heard the theme, because she knows a Bee Gees track, which is just called that one word title, World. So I thought, why not have a listen to World by the Bee Gees?

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3: Some very important information there. Time just 21 minutes after 8, and we're up to a request now from one of our Hall of Famers, and that is Ruth. Ruth always provides us with a highlight each Tuesday and each Thursday morning, because we do have a theme on a Thursday morning as well, when I am joined on air by Alison, and she has got an amazing musical knowledge. Alison has. I can hear her laughing from here right now. However, let's get back to Ruth, because she's our Hall of Famer and she comes up with something really good each week. We've already had one Duran Duran track this morning, and that was Planet Earth. That was for Nick and Willow. Well, now for Ruth, we're going to have An Ordinary World. I would suspect that that Ruth lives in anything but an ordinary world. She would live in an exceptional world. So let's have a listen to Duran Duran with a request here for Hall of Famer Ruth.

Wonderful track there from Duran Duran, Ordinary World. And we thank you, Ruth, again for coming up with that suggestion. And it's More Than an Ordinary World available to you this coming Saturday. And what I'm referring to here, and this is a free Phoenix announcement for a non-profit community group, there's the Festival of Friendships for 2026. We'll be on out at the Eagle Hawk Community House. It's back. It's back. The Festival of Friendships is happening again on Saturday, the 6th of June, from 11 a.m. to 3 p.m. at the Eagle Hawk Community House, which is located at 19 Bright Street in Eagle Hawk, right on the corner there, just opposite Eagle Hawk Secondary College, and pretty easy to find. It'll be a day of celebrations of culture, music and food, and is set to bring vibrancy to Eagle Hawk and include dance workshops, fairy floss, national dress presentations, live cooking demos, and much, much more. So you're invited to bring the family, bring your friends, and celebrate together the Festival of Friendships for 2026. And we're lucky enough to have the person in charge of the Eagle Hawk Community House, Tracy Moss, was in last Tuesday talking all about this. And I think we may even hear from her again before this particular event, so she can give us a bit more of a rundown of the actual timing of the events that are going to occur. All right, 28 minutes after 8, and you're listening to John Pearce on Phoenix FM 106.7. We're a community radio station based in Bendigo, Victoria, Australia, and we can be picked up on any device that can tune into the internet. I'm just getting a message coming through. Any that's tuned in can tune into the internet. You can pick us up anywhere in the world. Just hop onto our website and then you can have a great choice of programs each and every day. Now, earlier on we played a request that came in from Dennis down at Cockatoo. Well, this is a request for his daughter. Now, Dennis has been singing the praises of his three wonderful kids in recent times. He's had a medical issue or two, but they have been right by his side, right through all of the ups and downs that come along with any of those situations. So he mentioned when he sent in his request that his daughter Gemma would like to hear a song. And the song that she has, I think she's requested, I don't think he's suggesting it for her, maybe she has specifically requested this. It's a Christine Anu song, and it's called My Island Home. Great song. Thanks, Gemma. Hope you have a wonderful day today.

0: Oh, what a great selection there. A request from Gemma down at the Mighty Cockatoo, next door neighbour of her father, Dennis. And she's been an amazing support for him over the last few months. We've got a little bit of support in the studio for the next hour or so, because it can get quite hectic when we have special guests coming in. We've got five of them. We've got chairs and microphones to organise. And so someone kindly put up their hand, and she's familiar to our listeners, of course, and it's Alison. Welcome, Alison, to a Tuesday morning.
1: Good morning, John. How are you today?
0: I'm very, very well, thank you.
1: I loved the look of surprise on your face when I actually walked in, because looking
0: all... Third time lucky.
1: I know. In all honesty, I have to admit, I have planned coming in to help you out of a Tuesday for a couple of weeks now, and I keep forgetting.
0: It's fine. It's fine. I didn't... I was going to say I didn't even notice you weren't there. But, I do appreciate your kind offer of support. What's your news? Are you enjoying the rain, the cold?
1: The rain. I enjoyed the rain so much last night I refused to go out and get my bins in. So this morning they had a considerable amount of water in them that had to be emptied out, which my kind brother did for me when he arrived for coffee this morning. So, yes, I've enjoyed the rain. Lovely to go to bed last night and listen to the rain.
0: Do you consider yourself spoiled? You've got someone to come around and bring your bins in? That's a responsibility of every householder to do their own bins, I would have thought.
1: Look, it's really not my problem, the fact that he's not patient enough to wait for me to do it. If he has to do it in his time rather than me do it in my time, that's fine. I can live with that.
0: You're happy with that?
1: Yeah, absolutely.
0: I thought you would be.
1: Yeah.
0: I thought you would be.
1: So what have we got planned for this morning?
0: We've been playing songs that fit the theme of the world or world or earth or... whichever way you want to interpret it, because we are pretty open with that. Even Ireland, that was Ireland home, so that's the world that person, Christina New, was singing about. And then we've got some special guests coming in after the 9 o'clock news. Well, I'll be in before the 9 o'clock news, but we'll be chatting with them after the 9 o'clock news. And we've got some wonderful people coming in from Axdale Primary. We've got Emma, we've got Ryan,
1: Irie.
0: I say Irie for? Because I think that's what a lot of people do, and I got a pat on the back yesterday for saying Irie. We've got Oscar, and also their teacher Mel is coming. They're coming, the five of them, to have a chat with us on Phoenix FM. In the meantime, we've got to play some more music, and this one is a request, and the request came in fairly early, so it's taken me a while to start getting through these, and this is for Steve out at Maiden Gully. That's a name you're familiar with, I guess, from a Thursday morning, Alison.
1: Steve hang on. Let's try that again.
0: You're a native English speaker?
1: Steve often requests of a Thursday. So, yes, he must have known I was coming in this morning.
0: Well, this is a live performance by Wings. And of course, Paul McCartney is the name we always associate with Wings. And it's Venus and Mars.

0: Fantastic. Great track there from Wings and Venus and Mars. 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If you've just tuned in for the first time, welcome aboard. And if you'd like to get in touch, you can do that in a number of different ways. Alison, what's the best way to make contact with our wonderful little community radio station?
1: The best way would be SMS. The best way? The best SMS, way. Yes. Right. 0477 51358. Or you can now call in on the landline because our landline is back up and running, which is very exciting. It's been down for quite some time. And that number is 0354441129. Best ways to get a request on, don't you think, John? Let us know what you'd like.
0: And our theme this morning?
1: The theme this morning is world.
0: World.
1: Now, he just thought he was throw me then because...
0: I could see a bus coming down the road.
1: And I waited on the side of the road and didn't let it hit me. No, I was onto him this morning. Normally he tries to literally throw me under a bus every Thursday morning, but Tuesday morning, maybe I'm a little bit sharper of a Tuesday, and I knew what he was up to then.
0: Absolutely. Now, here's a chance for you to promote an organisation that you are very much involved with and very proud of, and I know they've got a big event coming up very shortly.
1: Rotary Club of Castlemaine. Now, this is a community service announcement provided by Phoenix FM. Rotary Castlemaine is presenting their 37th annual art exhibition and sales on the 5th to 8th of June. So that's the coming long weekend. Now, the gala opening is on Thursday, 4th of June, and there will be entertainment and refreshments. This is all being held at the Castlemaine Town Hall and is being sponsored by Bell Property, but it's a Rotary Castlemaine event that has been held every year for now 37 years. So huge event for them, major fundraising, and one that I know is very popular in the community because they bring on some other community groups to assist them in the running of the weekend. So it's all hands on deck, really, and it shows how wonderful community groups can work together.
0: Now, I got a little bit creative when I read that out in the first hour because I suggested, this is just my suggestion, that that people could make a nice little trip down on the train and back.
1: Rather, oh, what a good idea.
0: The trains are half price, I believe. They're no longer free, but they're half price, which makes it a very cheap trip anyway. And it would be a very pleasant way of going down. It's a short walk from the station to the town hall.
1: It is.
0: And back again. And so... That was a wonderful idea of mine.
1: I do have to admit, yes, that was pretty good for you.
0: It surprises you, doesn't it?
1: It does, but I'm sure Rotary Castlemaine would appreciate your ideas on that because that is, I'm almost dumbstruck.
0: No, that's just too tempting, that statement, I'll tell you.
1: No, great idea, John.
0: Right, we've got another request coming up, and this is for Marley out there in Kangaroo Flat, and it's a crowded house track, and this is a live recording, so there might be a little bit of crowd noise and there might be a bit of carrying on and not getting started on time and all those sorts of things.
1: One of your favourite type of tracks, John, isn't it? Yeah,
0: absolutely. Yeah. And here we go with Crowded House, World Where You Live. Do you know that track at all?
1: No.
0: Oh, okay.
1: But sorry to disappoint you. I know that you did just previously tell everybody how good I was with my music knowledge. To hear that.
0: They could hear my tongue stuck in my cheek as I said that. Here we go. Let's have a listen to Crowded House for Marley.

Big thank you to Marley out there at Kangaroo Flat for requesting that crowded house track, World Where You Live. Okay, time. We're just looking at 11 minutes away from 9 o'clock. 9 o'clock we'll have news, sport, and then we'll read the weather. And then we've got five wonderful guests. Yes, five of them from Axdale Primary School. And we'll be having a chat with them about all things to do with living out that way and what a wonderful school and why it's kicking so many goals consistently. We'll have a chat with them. And if you'd like to send in a question for them to answer, let's give you some time to think about that. And the number you could send it in on is SMS number 04 777 51 358. And that should be a nice, interesting challenge. We'll get them to think on their feet. If you can come up with a question, it might be some of the teachers or some of the students out at Axdale listening in, and they might like to send in a question for these school leaders, because at the four of them, I met with them yesterday and they are very impressive. I know that one of them wears number 6 and one wears number 48 for Mount Pleasant under 12s. And I checked with my grandson last night, who played against Mount Pleasant at the weekend, and he remembered both of them. So it's a wonderful thing, sport. It's a great way of connecting with other people. And for some people, it's their absolute world. And I think Cilla Black's got something to say about that.

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5: A must-listen show from my point of view each and every Wednesday. Of course, today we've got some great shows coming up, and I'll refer to them after we play this next request, which may be our last request. But we thank you very much, Mick, for sending in a request for Skeeter Davis. This goes way back to 1962, which is a little while ago. It's our special guests in the studio would probably prefer Pink or someone like that, but we're going to play a little bit of Skeeter Davis, The End of the World. Let's have a listen.
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5: No, we don't want a new TV or soundbar. That's not what we're going to play. We're going to skip that and go straight into the song.

Well, there we are, Mick. I hope you enjoyed that. And once again, thank you for being a constant supporter of Phoenix Shows and sending in requests on a regular basis. Right, we're only 2.5 minutes away from the 9 o'clock news. I would like to thank all those people who have sent in requests this morning, and we've got through most of them. I think there's just a couple there that we can pick up on Thursday morning, perhaps. Let's head to the news now with one that I think Alison probably suggested when she first came in the studio this morning. It's a Louis Armstrong track. So for our older listeners, you'll absolutely love this from a person who doesn't consider herself to be older, but she's obviously aware of this sort of music.

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2: Good morning, I'm Laura Devoy. The Treasurer says the government has taken additional steps to improve housing since its first term. The Nine newspapers are reporting the Reserve Bank found the Albanese government's first term housing policies did little to improve supply and might have raised prices. Speaking in Canberra this morning, Jim Chalmers says the government has continued to work on the issue.
3: In our first term, we're playing catch up on housing because our predecessors had neglected housing for the best part of a decade. So we've got this primary focus on supply. You can't build 1.2 million homes overnight. It takes time. But we're investing now $47 billion in housing, and we're making the tax system and the housing market fairer for first home buyers.
2: An inquiry into the AUKUS pact is set to get underway today. The deal between Australia, the UK and the US will see Canberra acquire nuclear-powered submarines. It was negotiated under the former Morrison government. The inquiry will hold public hearings and take written submissions over the coming 5 months. A final report is due by the end of October. Large numbers of Lebanese citizens have been fleeing southern Beirut after Israel warned it would strike targets there. The BBC's John Sudworth is in the Lebanese capital.
4: After weeks of relative restraint in Beirut, Israel says it's sending its planes back. The target, the capital's Dahiya district, an area known as a bedrock of Hezbollah support. Together with the Minister of Defence, Israel's Prime Minister said, "I've instructed the defence forces to attack terror targets in Beirut." The warning came just before 10 in the morning local time, and within minutes, families were piling their children and their belongings into cars and scrambling for safety.
2: Lebanon says Hezbollah has accepted a request to halt attacks on Israel. The agreement would also see Israel not attack Beirut, but Prime Minister Benjamin Netanyahu says strikes would go ahead if Hezbollah does not stop attacking Israeli cities and civilians. Meantime, Iranian state media is reporting Tehran has ceased talks with the US, while US President Donald Trump says they are continuing. A pro-life advocate says MPs in New South Wales need to do what's right for unborn babies. Libertarian John Ruddick is today introducing a private member's bill which would ban abortions sought solely on the basis of an unborn child's sex. A pro-life rally is being held outside State Parliament tonight ahead of a debate on the bill, while pro-choice supporters will be holding a counter-rally calling for productive justice. Dr. Joanne Howe will be at the pro-life rally. She says it's a crucial opportunity to bring attention to the issue of sex-selective abortion in Australia.
5: This is our one shot to pass a pro-life bill in New South Wales this term of Parliament. We don't get another shot. And if we turn out en masse for these babies who have no voice, then the politicians will have to listen.
2: A dog has been rescued after being found almost a kilometre offshore. Locals in Batemans Bay on the New South Wales south coast spotted the dog off Observation Point on Monday afternoon. Marine rescue volunteers were deployed and managed to retrieve the dog after it reached Snapper Island. But the dog's owner hasn't come forward. The local council is working to find them. Turning to sport, former tennis star Serena Williams has announced her return to professional tennis. The 44-year-old, who has won 23 Grand Slam titles, has accepted a wildcard invitation to the Queen's Club tournament in London. She'll play doubles, but has not yet confirmed who she'll play with.
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7: And at 4 minutes after nine, let's have a look at some weather information for Bendigo and District. According to the Williams Towing Weather Station, we're sitting on 10.3 degrees out here in Reservoir Road, Kennington, 128 to be precise, at 10.3, and they're suggesting it feels like 6.5, and that's one of those ongoing mysteries for me. But let's not go down that rabbit hole. Let's have a look at the facts. And the facts are that they're anticipating we'll have between 6 and 15 mils of rain. There'll be showers throughout the day, and maximum of 15, which I think is quite achievable. That's my estimation of it. Let's have a look ahead to tomorrow, Wednesday. Showers, 9 to 13 and up to 4 mil of rain. Thursday, a shower or two, 5 to 12. The temperature range and up to 4 mil of rain. Friday, partly cloudy, 5 to 13, no rain. Saturday, partly cloudy, 4 to 15, no rain. Two of our guests will be very pleased about that, no rain, playing, representing Mount Pleasant under 12s. So if you get to see them play, look for number 6 and number 48. I'm doing the weather, aren't I? Sunday, partly cloudy, 5 to 16 and no rain. So that's the outlook for the next few days. And I'm sure that now into the second day of winter, it's the sort of weather we would come to expect. Now, I'm going to give you the opportunity of listening to a conversation with five wonderful people from Axdale Primary School. I've referred to them on the post as Team Axdale, and we're going to find out a bit more about their school and also a bit more about each of them personally. So first of all, we're going to welcome the first of our guests, and that is Irie.
8: Hi, guys.
7: They're fantastic. I love the opening comment you've made there, because you did it with a smile on your face. And did you know that smiles actually come across on radio? They're a really important part. Anyway, welcome to Phoenix, and I look forward to finding out a bit more about the four student leaders. Now, Irie, what was your motivation for putting your hand up to become a student leader?
8: Well, for starters, my teacher kind of made me do it.
7: Right, okay.
8: But I'm glad I did it. But if I had to choose someone, my best friend Elliot, he got it, and I saw, like, everything he got to do, and I thought it was cool.
7: So he was a school leader last year, was he?
8: He was here too.
7: Fantastic, okay. And what was the process you had to go through?
8: We did a speech, and then there was, like, a ballot box that they voted.
7: Right.
8: And whoever got the most.
7: Who helped you with your speech? Anyone?
8: No, I did it myself.
7: All yourself. Okay, fantastic. Well done. And, of course, one of the other people who was involved in that process was Ryan. First of all, Ryan, welcome to Phoenix. Great to see you here.
9: Hi.
7: And what was your motivation? Why did you decide you'd put your hand up?
9: My friend Ray was also a school leader.
7: Right.
9: And I saw all the good opportunities he got to do.
7: Right.
9: And I wanted them opportunities as well.
7: Fantastic. Now, have you been at Axdale Primary since grade prep?
9: No. I went to Axdale Primary in grade 2.
7: Right.
9: And then in grade 3, my family went travelling for like 2 years.
7: Oh, fantastic.
9: And then I came back last year.
7: What were some of the highlights of your trip?
9: Just missing school.
7: Missing school. How far did you go up to the Northern Territory and Western Australia and all those places?
9: We went to all of the states.
7: Oh, fantastic. And while you were away, were you doing schoolwork or...?
9: Yeah.
7: Yeah, so they made sure that you still did your schoolwork. All right, we've got another wonderful student from Axdale, and it's Oscar we've got next. So we're going to have a quick chat with Oscar. And Oscar, first of all, welcome to Phoenix.
10: Hi.
7: Good to see you here. Now, you went through the same process as the others. Why did you think you would be able to contribute something to leadership at your school? What was your motivation for putting your hand up?
10: Well, my brother went for captain when he was here, but he never got it, so I was determined.
7: So you were determined to achieve what he hadn't, yeah. And what did you say in your... You had to write a speech. What did you say in your speech that convinced people?
10: Mostly I've enjoyed the opportunities we have had, the captains, and that's what I was looking forward to the most.
7: Fantastic. All right, now we've got one more person to meet in terms of the student leadership. Who have we got coming up next, Oscar? Who's down the other end there?
10: Emma.
7: Emma. Okay, Emma, welcome to Phoenix.
11: Hello.
7: And so our listeners, if they get to see the under 12s play from Mount Pleasant, you were number 6, I believe.
11: No, number 5.
7: Number 5? I got that wrong. I've been spreading a falsehood there. My apologies. How long have you been playing footy?
11: Almost 5 years.
7: Right, so you really must love the game.
11: Yeah, I really do.
7: And what sort of position do you normally play?
11: I Well, at the moment I'm playing wing.
7: Right.
11: So
7: like to be an on-baller though, I think.
11: Yeah.
7: Yeah, I figured you might. So why did you put your hand up, Emma, to become a school leader?
11: Well, I had a friend named Charlie and she was a school captain last year. And since we were in the same class, they got to go out and like experience all of these different things. And I would like to do that too. And yeah.
7: Fantastic. And so tell us about some of the things you've had to do so far as a school leader.
11: So we've been to the Anzac ceremony down in Melbourne.
7: Oh, wow. Tell us about that.
11: That was a really great day. We went down on a bus and, we had like a kids' Anzac ceremony sort of thing. And
7: right.
11: Yeah.
7: Were there lots of other schools there?
11: Yeah, there was a lot of schools there.
7: Right. And I guess it was an experience that a lot of people don't get the chance to experience. So that's pretty special. What else do you do at school as a leader?
11: We run assemblies and, we run assemblies. We go out and do like more events and stuff.
7: Right.
11: And, yeah.
7: Fantastic. So let's go back to Irie now. Now, as a school captain or a school leader, you have lots of different roles and Emma really introduced us to some of those roles. What are some of the other things that you do? Well, I guess every day. There's certain things you do every day that as a school leader are pretty important. And I guess it's important to the younger students too that you set a good example. Is that one of the roles that you're aware of during
8: the
7: day?
8: Yes, definitely.
7: Okay. Tell us how that all works.
8: Well, we do like lots of actual things, but generally we have to set an example and be responsible and be the people that the preps all look up to and go, I want to be just like that.
7: Right. Okay. So what are some of the other things? We've heard about Anzac involvement. What are some of the other things that you do as school captains?
8: We run assembly.
7: Oh, right. Tell us about that.
8: We've got clipboards and we hand out the awards.
7: Right. Do you use a microphone?
8: Yes, we do.
7: Well, that's why you're so... Four of you are so good on microphones. And how often are the assemblies held and what happens at an assembly?
8: Assemblies are every Monday and we've got like awards.
7: Right.
8: For reading, personal, like achievement and values awards.
7: Right.
8: And we've got like school sticker awards that we can win.
7: Right. And is there a chance for people to find out what's going to happen that week if there's any special events?
8: Yes, Ms. Hartland does that.
7: Right. Okay. So it sounds as if you're all pretty involved. Now, Ryan, back to you. What are some of the things you've enjoyed so far in the leadership role?
12: Going down to Melbourne for the Anzac ceremony.
7: So it was a real highlight, wasn't it? Yeah.
12: Yeah.
7: Yeah. And what else? Anything else that you can think of? Let's not just talk about the leadership. Let's talk about also just as a student there, a grade six student. Do you get to go on any sporting events?
12: Yeah, so we have footy events.
7: Right.
12: And soccer events. Also netball and we got lots of sports events.
7: Right. Now, I'm a bit scared to ask this next question, Ryan, because I don't know what the answer is in anticipation. But when I've been out there in the past, you've had chooks out at Axdale Primary. Have you still got chooks? No, that must have been a long time ago. And I think Epilock has still got their chooks, perhaps. That might be where I'm a little confused there. Okay, now, Ryan, tell us, is there any special events coming up in the next couple of months?
12: Yeah, in week 9, we got a soccer event.
7: Right. And where will you go for that event?
12: Into Bendigo.
7: And competing against... Surely not competing against the schools that got 500 students. Surely it's organised a little fairer than that. Let's go to Oscar now. Now, Oscar, what are some of the things you've enjoyed about the role so far?
10: Just going to different places and representing our schools mostly.
7: Right, fantastic. Now, each school has certain values. Are you aware of what your school values are?
10: We have respect.
7: Yeah.
10: Personal best.
7: Yep.
10: Resilience. Uh-huh. And cooperation.
7: Wow. And everyone lives up to those? Of course
10: definitely.
7: They do. Yeah, definitely. Even the teachers. Fantastic. All right, we're going to have a chat to one of the teachers now. We're going to get Mel to hop behind the microphone and we'll be able to find out a bit more about the school. First of all, welcome to Phoenix, Mel.
13: Oh, thanks for having me.
7: It's been a little while since we've spoken on air, but I think we'd have some listeners who aren't all that aware of the profile of your school. How many students, how many staff out at Axtar?
13: So I think we have just on 100 students,
7: wow, yes.
13: Yeah, and we have so 5 classrooms. Yep. We've got a couple of classrooms that are actually, there's 2 teachers, so sharing days across the week. And then we have our specialist teachers as well. So we've got music and art and Ausland and...
7: Gee whiz.
13: Yeah, so there's a variety of

0: Yeah, I love it.
1: Yeah, that's fantastic. Now, of course, it is still reasonably early in the year, although we're into June. How do people go about getting to look through the school? What's the best process or the best way to go about that? If you've got we've got parents listening or grandparents and they'd like to check out the schools that possibly send them to, the youngsters to, what's the process there?
0: The best way is just to contact the school and then you can organise a tour with Karina Hartland, who's our principal, and she'll happily take you on a tour of the school. And it's really great to see the school when it's actually up and running in action. And I think that gives you a best view of what our culture is out at Axdale. So, yeah, we'd welcome anyone to contact the school if you'd like to have a tour.
1: Fantastic. Now, the other thing is, I guess, we've got lots and lots of students at your school who have got particular talents. One of the talents that is often talked about in primary school is music. Have you got any musical talents at your school?
0: Yeah, we do. We've got a new music teacher this year, so she's putting together some bands with the kids.
1: Oh, fantastic.
0: Yeah, so I've yet to see the grade 5 and 6 band or the grade 3, 4 band, but I'm really looking forward to seeing it. But, yeah, there is they get on all the instruments, get on the guitars and the drums and piano, so they get opportunities to play a variety of different instruments, which is great.
1: Fantastic. All right, we may have a short break here. We've got to play some sponsorship, and then we'll get back and we'll be speaking with Ryan next. And we will make sure that we find out a bit more about this wonderful primary school situated out at Axdale Primary. And let's have a listen to this sponsorship first.
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1: And with the time just on 19 minutes after 9, you're listening to Phoenix FM 106.7, and we've got Team Axdale in the studio with us, and we're going to chat with Ryan now. Now, Ryan, we've heard some really amazing things about your school already, but I wonder if you could share with our listeners one or two or three things that you really like about attending Axdale Primary.
5: All the teachers are really friendly.
1: Right.
5: And you know, like, nearly everyone there.
1: Right. So it's sort of like one big happy family by the sound of it.
5: Yeah.
1: Yeah. Anything else you like about it? Your facilities look pretty good.
5: Yeah, all the facilities are good.
1: Right. And what do you, for example, as a grade 6 boy, what do you do at recess or lunchtime?
5: Play footy.
1: That's every day, I bet.
5: Yeah.
1: I'm not surprised at that. I'm not surprised. Okay, let's go back to Emma now, and we're going to ask Emma that same question. What are three things, or whatever you can come up with, we don't set a number, what are some things you really like about your school?
6: I really like what Ryan said, I really like the teachers. They're, like, really supporting and caring.
1: Right.
6: And I like how it's, like, small, because I don't, like, as a prep, you don't want, like, a really big school.
1: Right.
6: And, yeah.
1: So that's a really good point you make about when you're a prep. It can be a bit overwhelming if the school's a really big school. Let's go to Oscar. Yeah, let's go to Oscar. And, Oscar, one or two things you like about Axdale Primary?
7: Mostly about, well, again, the school is

0: small, so you know everyone. And being a small school, we also have really good experiences.
1: Right. Okay.
0: Like camps and incursions, or excursions.
1: Right. Tell us about the last camp you went on. Where was the last camp you went on?
0: Well, the 5-6, 3-4, 3-6s went to Sovereign Hill last year.
1: Oh, tell us about that. That would have been good fun.
0: We went there for 2 days and we basically just did a lot of activities. We went underground a couple of times and...
1: Sounds like a really good fun time. Let's go to Irie and we'll ask her that same question about things she likes about her school. And her school, of course, is Axdale Primary School.
2: I really love our classroom. It's really big and we share it with another class, the younger, like a grade younger than us.
1: Right.
2: But we don't hear anything, which is really good. I know this has been said, but I love our number. It's just really cute and small, and we can, it's not too crowded, we all fit, and yeah, just the teachers.
1: And what do you do at lunchtime? So I'm always intrigued with what people get up to at lunchtime.
2: King Bull a lot, and we shoot goals.
1: Oh, right, okay.
2: Are
1: there nice shady spots to sit around and
2: yes,
1: just chat?
2: Yes, there is. We've got a really beautiful oak tree in the garden.
1: Oh, right.
2: That I love.
1: Fantastic. Have you ever thought of doing a painting or a drawing of that tree?
2: I think I did in grade 3, but right. I got to redo it.
1: Right, okay. So a slightly different interpretation now
2: yes.
1: as time goes on. All right, we're going back to Emma now, and we've got to change the question. We've got to change the question to the fact that you are the wise old owls of the school in terms of the students. If you came across a prep who was in the yard and looked a little bit lost, what's some advice you'd give to a prep student who's perhaps struggling a little bit?
3: I would say, like, keep going, like, never give up.
1: Yep.
3: And, like, don't stop and, like, you'll find some really good friends and, yeah.
1: Do you think that's an important part of school to develop positive friendships?
3: Yeah, definitely.
1: Right, surround yourself with good people.
3: Yep.
1: What sort of advice would you give, Ryan, to a prep that you came across, perhaps a little bit upset, a bit lost? What would you suggest they should do?
4: I would probably say keep going and right. if they need help with something, ask help.
1: Right.
4: Ask for help.
1: Who should I ask?
4: A teacher or right. an older person.
1: Right, okay. Like a grade 6 student.
4: Yeah.
1: That you are now. The other thing that whenever I go out to your school, I always get a very friendly welcome from the office staff. I guess the office staff are also a point of contact.
4: Yeah.
1: Yeah. All right, Irie. We've got the question of things you really like about the school. I want to just pursue something with you. A little bit more about the music and what's happening with these grade 5 and 6 students and a band and all sorts of things. It's quite mysterious to me. What's going on?
2: We're in a band at the moment with Tan, our music teacher. It's
1: right.
2: a grade 5-6 band, and then there's a younger band. We're doing What's Going On, I believe it is.
1: Right. Okay.
2: I'm on percussion because yep. I'm just so talented. I got my egg shakers out. And then Oscar here is a big part of it, and Ryan. But it's really fun because
1: right.
2: at lunch we get to go in and it's just a really fun thing to do.
1: Particularly in winter it'll be really
2: yes,
1: good fun.
2: Yes, we get out of the cold.
1: Yeah. What sorts of instruments are being used?
2: Egg shakers for me.
1: Yep.
2: Guitars, drums.
1: Right.
2: What else is this?
1: Well, that sounds enough. And voices too, I guess.
2: Yes, and we've got some amazing vocalists.
1: Right. Excellent. All right, let's go to Oscar. And Oscar, we dropped that question for a moment there. We have got to go back to ask you about your wisdom that you would share with a prep. If you found a prep upset in the yard, what would you do?
0: Well, depends what they're, like, upset about.
1: Right. That's a good start. Find out what the problem is. Yeah?
0: And sometimes they just don't want to talk about it, but
1: right.
0: if you sit with them for a while and just they don't talk to them, and they might calm down and tell you. And one piece of advice, like, do what you want to do, be yourself, and don't think that if your best friend's doing something, you have to do that too.
1: Wow. What sage advice. That's absolutely brilliant. Great to hear. All right, we're going to have another break. And when we come back, we're going to ask you the question of what makes a good teacher? Now, you've all been in school for almost 7 years now, more than half your life. So you're the experts when it comes to giving a profile of what you think makes a good teacher. And we'll be back to chat to you about that shortly.
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1: 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And of course, we've got some great shows coming up later today. Normally at the 10 o'clock mark, we hand over to Julie Sloan and she invites you in for Tuesday brunch. However, Julie not available, and we've got the pleasure and the honour and privilege of having a wonderful replacement today. Now, Val has put her hand up, as she often does when extra help is needed, and we look forward to a great show with Val between 10 o'clock and 12 o'clock. Now, that show will be full of great music and great chat, and so Val Hogan filling in today for Julie Sloan. 12 o'clock, we'll get out those old records with Darren Wright. 2 o'clock, Rock for Seniors with Bill Whitbread. 4 o'clock, Patrice McCarthy is filling in for Dave Gibbs. 6 o'clock, we've got Curry Shout Out with Anne Conway. 8 o'clock, Heretic Frequency with Aaron Ayres Eddy. 10 o'clock, The Cosmic Basement with Andy Burke. And then at midnight, the Phoenix Phantom will sweep into the studio with his entourage, and they'll set up for 5 or 6 or 7 hours of great music. And then at 7 o'clock in the morning, you'll have the pleasure of listening to these gentlemen.
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15: One Wednesday at a time.
1: I love that. the way they end that promo, changing the world one Wednesday at a time. Well, we're not changing the world, but we're finding out about the world of Axdale Primary School. And we're going to find out what makes a good teacher. We've got four students and a teacher, so it'll be interesting to compare answers at the end of this little segment. Let's start with Emma. From your point of view, what makes a good teacher?
3: Well, from my point of view, I would just say Miss Bingham.
1: Right.
3: Because Miss Bingham is just, like, a great teacher. But if it was to be a teacher, it, like...
1: What are some of their qualities? What should they be...
3: Like, they help you with stuff, they support you through things, they don't get angry at something little, and, yeah.
1: Right, fantastic. Well, let's hear now from Ryan. I wonder what Ryan will come up with as a description of what makes a good teacher.
4: A teacher that makes learning fun.
1: Right, okay. And how do they do that?
4: They find songs, help, like, in maths.
1: Yep.
4: Miss Bingham found a song.
1: A song? Yeah. In maths? Goodness gracious, what's going on at that school? Explain how that works.
4: It was doing, like, translating shapes on the Cartesian plane.
1: Right.
4: And there was a song about it, and she found it.
1: Fantastic, fantastic. So you're reinforcing your original statement that they need to make learning fun. Who tells the best jokes out at Axdale?
4: Probably Mr. F.
1: Right, okay. All right. Okay. Are there any other qualities you'd like to highlight? What makes a good teacher?
4: They're very helpful.
1: Right. Okay. Because everyone learns differently, don't they?
4: Yeah.
1: So teaching's a pretty tough gig in some ways. It's something that is quite complex, far more complex than people realise. Irie, your
16: One
1: description
16: that lets
1: of a good
16: you
1: teacher.
16: Break early. I'm joking. Oh, I'm joking. But I like one that's kind but stern.
1: Right.
16: She keeps us in line.
1: Right. Okay. Anything else there?
16: Patience is key, definitely.
1: Patience is the key.
16: Yes.
1: Excellent. Very wise words from you three. Oscar's got to add to this now because yesterday he came up with some great ideas with the conversation we had out at the school. So, Oscar, what makes a good teacher?
0: Definitely a teacher that listens to others' thoughts.
1: Right.
0: And just making learning easier, which suits other people sometimes. People
1: yep.
0: learn differently always.
1: Right. Teachers are always asking students to listen, aren't they? But they need to be good listeners too, don't they? That's a really good point you've made, Oscar. Well, let's go to the source now. Let's go to the source. And we'll find out, from a teacher's point of view, the qualities that, Mel, you think are important in that answer to that question. What makes a good teacher?
17: I think what makes a good teacher is someone that is kind, patient, and someone that believes in their students. I also think that it's important, just like the students have said this morning, that making learning fun is really important, but also to encourage them to do their best, particularly, at all times, but particularly to have patience and encourage them when they're finding something really difficult, because we all know that learning's not easy. We make mistakes along the way and we've got to get through those. So just have that extra encouragement, I think, is really important. And I also think a good teacher needs to create a classroom where students feel really safe and supported to be able to learn and make those mistakes throughout their learning journey.
1: Right. Let's take it a step further then, Mel. Why did you become a teacher? What was it? Is it a teacher you had back in your school days that inspired you? What was the motivation for you to take up teaching as your profession?
17: I think I always wanted to be a teacher.
1: Right.
17: I have very vivid memories of when I was young of lining all of my teddy bears and dolls up on my bed, and they all had maths books and literacy books, and I would mark them. So I think I always aspired to be a teacher. My mum was also a teacher, so I think she was a strong influence in my life.
1: Oh, fantastic.
17: But I also... had some teachers that I would say were not great teachers, and I wanted to be different to them.
1: Right, fantastic. Yeah. So where did you do your schooling?
17: Sort of at Rochester Echuca Way.
1: Oh, right.
17: Yeah.
1: So it's still local.
17: Yes.
1: You'd still consider that local.
17: Yeah.
1: And you did your training where?
17: In Melbourne.
1: In Melbourne,
17: yeah,
1: right.
17: Yeah, Deakin University.
1: Right.
17: Yeah, so I didn't do teaching initially. I actually had a Year 12 teacher steer me in a different direction.
1: Right.
17: So I went and did that first, and then I ended up coming back, and I'd travelled overseas, and then I came back and went back to uni and became a teacher.
1: That's an inspiring story. I think that's why these young people in the studio with us are in such awe of your teaching and your style and your whole personality as a teacher. All right, let's now go back to Emma, and we're going to look at the question that we talked about yesterday, and it follows on from that particular question. Who are three people who have really inspired you throughout your lifetime?
3: Well, my mum and dad were definitely there.
1: Right, their names are?
3: Stephen and Sonia.
1: Stephen and Sonia, thank you. Yeah.
3: And, because in grade three, I found it, like, pretty hard to come to school.
1: Right.
3: And, no, but the teachers at Axtell, they were, like, really supporting, and my mum and dad were there.
1: Yep.
3: Other people were definitely my friends. My friends were there for me for everything, and yeah.
1: That's brilliant. That's a great answer. Now, Ryan, I bet you've got a list because I've picked you as a deep thinker, and you've probably thought about this question a bit. So, who do you have on your list as people who've inspired you?
4: Definitely my mum and dad.
1: Their names?
4: Dean and Coralie.
1: Fantastic. Tell us about them.
4: They're always there for me.
1: Right.
4: And they're very helpful with things.
1: Right. And who's the biggest critic with your football? Who gives you the most advice, mum or dad?
4: Dad.
1: Your dad. He's into it, is he?
4: Yeah.
1: He played footy himself?
4: I'm not sure.
1: Right. Well, you have to do some research there. Okay, so you've got mum and dad. We'll count them as one. Who's someone else who's inspired you?
4: Probably my friends.
1: Right. Okay. Tell us about that.
4: They're also always there, and they're very fun and stuff.
1: Fantastic. Fantastic. Now, Ari, who's on your list?
18: First of all, I've got my mum and dad, Evie and Chris.
1: Right.
18: And then I've got the Van Doggens, which are my best friends. We've got Isabella Van Doggen, Wouter Van Doggen, Elliot Van Doggen and Amelia Van Doggen.
1: Fantastic. That's beautiful.
18: They've always been there, and they're my best friends. And then I've got Rosie, my neighbour. She's also always been
1: you
18: there.
1: You talked about her yesterday. I was fascinated. Tell us a bit more about Rosie.
18: When I moved in, I was little, I've always been a big chatterbox. And Rosie, I would always go on walks with her, and I'll yap her ear off. And
1: I couldn't imagine that.
18: Neither. And then, yeah, she's got two beautiful grandchildren now.
1: Right.
18: I'm not sure if I'm allowed to say their names, but they're absolutely gorgeous.
1: Right. And so you've established a really good friendship with Rosie.
18: Yes. Yeah? She's my other best friend.
1: Fantastic. That's wonderful. Is there anyone else you want to mention?
18: I just want to say hi to anyone who's listening that I know.
1: Right.
18: And I'm famous now. So
1: autographs will be available between 12 and 1.
18: Hi, Chloe and Ali.
1: Fantastic.
18: Yeah.
1: Excellent. Let's go to Oscar. Now, Oscar, if you've had a bit of a listen to what the other three have had to say, what about you? Who are the three people who have inspired you?
0: Definitely my mum and dad, Bradley and Petra.
1: Fantastic.
0: My brother too, because when I was in prep, he helped me learn just words of.
1: Yep.
0: Yeah, I used to remember every day. I had this folder, and each week I'd get a different words, and he would sit down with me most nights and help me with them.
1: Oh, what that's absolutely magnificent. The other thing I want to ask you is that when you're talking about being inspired and people you look up to. Are there any people sort of outside your world who you admire?
0: Not necessarily,
1: right.
0: But...
1: Right, okay. That's fine. There doesn't have to be, in fact. That's wonderful that the inspiration comes from close in. Now, I know that the adults, when they're asked this question, they find it more difficult because they've had more people influence them, but Mel's not going to escape this question. We're going to direct this question to Mel as well. People... And you've had a chance to answer this before, I think... But I find that when I'm asked the question, it sort of changes over time a little bit. But who are three people who have inspired you?
17: Well, I think I'm not too different to the students here today. I think my parents have been a really strong influence in decisions that I've made throughout my life, and they've certainly been two people that have always encouraged me to try things that maybe I was reluctant to try, to challenge me, to encourage me along the way. So,
1: And will they be listening this morning?
17: Well, they're up in far north Queensland, so...
1: They could get online.
17: I
1: just on their device?
17: Yeah, they could. So I think they've been two really strong people in my life.
1: We'll count them as one.
17: I think, you know, probably along the way... I've had some teachers and some maybe university lecturers that have done the same thing. I think it's just about encouraging you to step out of that comfort zone, to try new things, to keep going when things feel hard. And obviously the people that you work with, like I work with some great people out at Axdale, so I think they're inspirational every day. The fact that we are such a great team and we work so well together, keeps you going.
1: That's fantastic.
17: Yeah.
1: Now, I was a little bit slack not following up on this question earlier with you, but you've got lots of specialists and you've got other people who come into your school to help and assist and support. I wonder if we can sort of identify, you've got the teachers, but who else works at the school to support these wonderful young people?
17: Yeah, we have lots of educational support officers in the school, so they're extra people that we could not do our jobs without, so they're extremely valuable to us, and they work with a variety of students doing a variety of different things, and often are pulled and pushed between different things, and they're really flexible, but yeah, they're absolutely imperative to our day-to-day out at Axdale.
1: Fantastic. All right, now when I spoke with the four students yesterday, we didn't really settle totally on the music they wanted to hear. There seemed to be a bit of Swifty. There seemed to be a bit of Pink, and I'm getting some indications from one of our students. She is getting very animated. Now, tell me, who would you like to hear?
18: Can you please play "Pinkies Up" by Cat's Eye?
1: I can do that.
18: Chloe.
1: We'll have to look for it. So, what we'll do, we'll play some sponsorship, and then we'll be back, and we'll hopefully have found that, because I just been organising a Pink number, but I would rather play something that you guys would really like. So let's have a listen to some sponsorship, then we'll be back with a song, and I'll get I'll get you to introduce it when we come back.
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1: A great sports show. Tanya Jones presents it each and every Saturday morning. And, of course, Tanya, who she claims that she almost single-handedly runs La Trobe University, a wonderful, wonderful presenter and with some great experiences that she shares with her listeners and has the best guests in the studio, apart from this show. This show has the best guests, but she has some wonderful people coming in sharing their knowledge and the adventures that sport has provided for them. Now, we're going to play a song, and there's been a little bit of discussion in the studio about which song we play. We have agreed on a song. Well, personally, I was going to go either become a Swiftie for a short period of time, or maybe I'm a Pinky now. We have a song lined up for you that I think our students all know, and I think our listeners all know pretty well. Let's have a listen.

0: Okay, Pink with So What. We'll just cut a little short because we want to get as much chat in with our wonderful guests as we possibly can. And we're going to go back to Emma now. And Emma, we're just really keen. You're nearly at the end of your time. You've got another 6 months to go at Axdale Primary. What have been two of the highlights for you in your time at that wonderful school?
1: Definitely one of my highlights is all the camps. Like, right. I love the camps and the events that we go out of school.
0: Right.
1: And, yeah.
0: Okay, so that I can imagine you've had some wonderful camps and wonderful trips. Anything else that stands out?
1: Well, in the last term,
0: yep.
1: It's sometimes on the last day, but we do a colour fun run.
0: Oh, wow. I love colour fun runs. They're good fun, aren't they?
1: Yes, yeah. Definitely.
0: So that's a real highlight. Okay, let's find out from Ryan. Teachers actually find it quite sad when they have to wave goodbye to a whole group of students who have been there for 7 years. So they have lots of great memories of your time at the school. What are a couple of your memories, Ryan, about your time at Axdale?
2: All the sporting events.
0: Right.
2: Definitely.
0: Yep. Anything else?
2: And the camps.
0: And the camps. Okay. Is there a camp in particular that stands out for you?
2: Probably the Sovereign Hill one.
0: Sovereign Hill. That seems to have got a lot of thumbs up from you as a group, so that's wonderful. And who's next? You can say who it is.
3: Oh, Irie.
0: Irie. Now, Irie, your highlights.
3: One of them was, well, I've got two. My first one was we had a netball clinic and we got to meet some star netballers. That was really cool.
0: Great.
3: And my second one, also netball. Yeah, last year, we've got one this year again, but we did we went for a tournament and it was really fun because we all got in my car because my mum volunteered to take us.
0: Right.
3: And we had music playing and the car was shaking from us screaming and dancing and there was lollies and it was really fun.
0: Sugar overload, I would
3: definitely
0: predict. Yeah, okay. So that's anything else you want to mention?
3: It's just a really great school.
0: Oh, beautiful. That sort of sums it up. Now, Oscar, what are your favourite memories, a couple of highlights for you of your time at Axdale Primary School?
4: Definitely all the camps and opportunities we've got.
0: Right.
4: Just being a small school, we still get all the opportunities that a big school would get.
0: Right. Fantastic. Anything else?
4: And just also, it's such a beautiful school.
0: Right.
4: And I think we're so lucky to be able to be here.
0: Great. Oh, that's wonderful to hear. All right. We're going to perhaps also ask... I have never asked this question before, Mel, so this is a first. Aren't you lucky? A couple of highlights of this particular group of grade sixes who have come through the school together. What are a couple of really good memories you have of this group?
5: Oh, I think I have good memories of all of the kids at Axdale Primary School.
0: Right.
5: Just always think that Axdale just keeps giving great kids.
0: Right.
5: So each year I feel really fortunate to be able to work with I'm usually in grade 5 and 6, but yeah, particularly, I obviously get to work with the grade sixes a bit more closely just because we go out and represent the school down to Melbourne here at the radio station. So it's a highlight every day to work with all of them. Mm-hmm. And to see them grow, particularly to grow just in their confidence and willingness to try new things and learn.
0: And aren't they lucky to have someone as dedicated and as switched on as yourself, Mel? I think that's absolutely wonderful. And I can pick up from their responses to many of these questions that they're very comfortable and inspired in your company. However, I'm not sure what work you've done with their taste in music, because you're going to play their second song. And this is one that I think every group who comes in, they want to hear it. But I'm going to play it specially for our Axdale visitors. The Duck Song. Let's have a listen to The Duck Song.
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7: Bum, bum, bum, ba-dum, ba-dum. A duck walked up to a lemonade stand and he said to the man running the stand, "Hey, bum, bum, bum, got any grapes?" The man said, "No, we just sell lemonade, but it's cold and it's fresh and it's all homemade. Can I get you a glass?" The duck said, "I'll pass."

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The duck said, goodbye.

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The duck said, how about no?

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He laughed for a while. He said, "Come on, Doc, let's walk to the store. I'll buy you some grapes, so you won't have to ask anymore." So they walked to the store, and the man bought some grapes. He gave one to the duck, and the duck said, "No thanks. But you know what sounds good?

0: We'll just cut that a little short because we want to give our wonderful guests from Axtell Primary School a chance to do a shout out to anyone who may be listening in. And let's start with Emma. Who would you like to give a shout out to?
1: I would like to shout out to all of the grade sixes of 2026, but especially Chloe and Ali. My mum and dad.
0: Yep.
1: And yeah.
0: Excellent. Okay, Ryan, your chance to give a shout out to anyone who might be listening.
2: To the all of the grade sixes this year.
0: Right.
2: And Murray and Kirby.
0: Right.
2: And also my mum and dad.
0: Fantastic. Irie.
3: Hi, Isabella. Hi, Wout. Hi, Mum. Hi, Dad. Hi, Nana. Hi, Pa. Who else is listening? Just everyone I know. Hello.
0: What about your next door neighbour?
3: Oh, yeah. Hi, Rosie. Oh, that's who I was missing.
0: Yes.
3: It's been great to be on this radio. And if you want my autograph back at school, there will need to be a line. Thank you.
0: Yeah. Need some order there. And yes. Last but by no means least, we've got Oscar.
4: Definitely to all the grade sixes and I guess the whole class.
0: Right.
4: And Miss Bingham, the teachers, especially Miss Bingham.
0: Right.
4: And as well as my mum and dad.
0: Beautiful.
4: Supporting me.
0: Beautiful. Okay.
4: I would also like to say.
0: Yep.
4: Happy birthday.
0: Oh, goodness gracious. Goodness gracious. Is it your birthday?
4: Your birthday.
0: Yes, it was yesterday. But as I said, when people ask me about my birthday, I said the best thing about a birthday, I reckon, is the next day when the focus goes off. But I appreciate your kind thoughts, and I suspect I know who's guilty of passing that information on too. It has been an absolute pleasure to have you in, as it always is, with Axtell Primary School. I wish you all the best for the rest of Grade 6, and I know whichever secondary school you go to, they're going to be very, very lucky to get you onto their books. And thank you, Mel, for bringing all these wonderful young people in. It's been absolutely fantastic. And if you would like to find out a bit more, if you're in that position we mentioned earlier of perhaps having a child or a grandchild who's about to start school, I think you heard lots of good reasons why a school on the outskirts of Bendigo, which is a lot smaller, a lot more relaxed, and I think it's probably something you should investigate. Just contact the school, and I know they'll be happy to show you around. Okay, stay tuned now, and Val Hogan will be having some Tuesday brunch with you. All the best.
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7: Good morning, I'm Laura Devoy. Workers on the minimum wage are about to learn how much their pay packets will increase. The Fair Work Commission will hand down its annual wage review shortly. It will reveal how much the minimum wage will rise. The Australian Council of Trade Unions has called for an increase of 6%. The Australian Industry Group wants a 3.9% rise, while the Australian Chamber of Commerce argued for a 3.5% rise. Australia's population has surpassed 28 million. The Australian Bureau of Statistics calculates the number based on the estimated population on the 1st of July last year, plus assumptions of one birth every 2 minutes and 16 seconds, one death every 3 minutes and 33 seconds, one person